0: Sandler co-stars. In theaters, Five Nights at Freddy's 2. 1 year has passed. The stories about what transpired at Freddy Fazbear's Pizza have been twisted into a campy local legend, inspiring the town's first ever Fozfest. But events transpire that unleash a long-forgotten horror. That's Fox on Film on Fox News.
1: Believe it or not, you might be saying Manjaro wrong. That's according to a new list of the most mispronounced words of 2025, according to Babbel. The weight loss drug is high on the list, along with Storm Eowyn and the Louvre Museum, which is pronounced Louvre in France. Oddly enough, we're all pronouncing Denzel Washington's name wrong.
2: Oh, no, you didn't.
1: He says it's pronounced Denzel, but even he calls himself Denzel. That's what's trending. I'm Jen Clark.
3: This is a Fox News alert. New attacks on Iran. A new wave of U.S. attacks are underway against Iranian targets after Iran attacked another commercial ship in the Strait of Hormuz. A U.S. official says the strikes are broader than last night's, targeting air defenses, drones, and missile systems after Iran ignored warnings to stand down. Deadly flash flooding strikes Kentucky, the governor declaring a state of emergency. Governor Andy Beshear says the rain's been much more severe than anticipated.
4: We've seen 6 to 7 inches of rain in some parts of our Commonwealth, which has created dangerous conditions, flash floods, and I need you to be careful.
3: The governor said at least one motorist was swept away and killed by the flash floods. 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
5: Your first alert forecast this Saturday. They're expecting on and off rain showers throughout most of the day with a chance for some stronger thunderstorms beginning to clear overnight tonight. I'm WSAZ meteorologist Emily Dietz.

I know I've said it too many times before. I said I'd never say it again. I guess I shouldn't say anything at all, since you're supposed to belong to him. But I just can't let you go without telling you just how much.

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I know those bright lights are calling me. Big fine cars with fancy clothes. But if you ever want somebody to just love you, and someday you just may, just give me a call. 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

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Sly Sylvester Stallone and his family. Oh, well, thank you, baby. Someone once gave me a little round disc. I didn't send a round to it. 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Well, you know what? Same thing with what you say, going to do something someday. Someday never seems to come. Isn't that the truth? CCR on all the hits.

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1: At the World Cup right now on Fox TV from Miami, a frenzied crowd. Colombia and Portugal scoreless through 42 minutes. Also late first half at the game going on in Atlanta on FS1. Uzbekistan, 0-2, is leading Congo DR 1-0. Earlier in Philadelphia, Croatia was a 2-1 winner over Ghana on a goal in the 83rd minute. England stayed undefeated, winning 2-0 over Panama, which finished 0-3 and is out of the tournament. Both of England's goals came after the 60th minute. The group stage ends tonight. The next U.S. game is Wednesday night. In the WNBA, Phoenix won at Toronto. Victor Hovland leads by one stroke in Connecticut over Scottie Scheffler. To Major League Baseball, the Rays are ahead 4-1 over the Diamondbacks. Top of the eighth, Yankees already lost 4-1 at Boston. White Sox won again 2-1 over Kansas City. Victories for Texas and Houston.
2: Your First Alert forecast this Saturday. They're expecting on and off rain showers throughout most of the day with a chance for some stronger thunderstorms beginning to clear overnight tonight. I'm WSAZ meteorologist Emily Dietz.
3: Welcome to American Biker Minute. Tires are pressure molded into a donut by splicing two ends together. When mounted with a little arrow in the wrong direction, the tire will attempt to pull apart the splice. Only morons mount motorcycle tires backward. Today on American Biker Minute, Jeff Ryan for American Biker Minute. How to know the tech that mounted your tire is a moron. The side of the donut shows a little arrow. Goes in the direction of travel. As motorcycles don't do 100 miles an hour in reverse, the little arrow should point forward. Now, while you're checking out the arrow to make sure it's pointed in the right direction, the sidewall raised block on the tire with four digits only is the date of manufacture. For instance, a reading of 1712 would mean a born-on date of April 2012.
0: American Biker Minute, your passport to the open road on Tuesday.

topped the charts in 1973. Roberta Flack, baby, killing me softly with that melody in my ears. I don't want to kill you, man. I want you to enjoy all these great hits, man. Bringing back Top 40 Radio the way it sounded right on the radio like that. That's how it sounded back in the day. What? I love Jones, man. I tell you what. A test paper with nothing but my name on it? Oh, man. Tell you what. I surely got a zero on that test. Brighter Side of Darkness.

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1: Film. I'm Michelle Pulino on Amazon Prime. Oh, what fun.
2: Where is Mom?
1: Michelle Pfeiffer stars as Claire Clouster, the glue that holds her chaotic, lovable family together every holiday season. But this year, her grown kids and distracted husband get swept up in their own seasonal dramas and leave their mom behind. So she sets out on an adventure of her own and rediscovers what the holidays mean when you're finally free. On Netflix, Jay Kelly. George Clooney is a fading movie star who hopes to reconnect with his youngest daughter before she leaves for Europe, but she'd rather spend time with friends. This leads him to embark on a journey of self-discovery, confronting both past and present. Adam Sandler co-stars. In theaters, Five Nights at Freddy's 2. 1 year has passed, the stories about what transpired at Freddy Fazbear's Pizza have been twisted into a campy local legend, inspiring the town's first ever Fozfest. But events transpire that unleash a long-forgotten horror. That's Fox on Film on Fox News.
3: A new study shows that a healthy marriage could mean a healthy gut. Researchers found that strong social relationships, especially marriages, may protect against obesity. Scientists say that having a strong marriage could be just as important to your health as good diet and exercise. That's what's trending. I'm Jen Clark.
4: I'm Angelo Bavaro. The U.S. military launched a new round of airstrikes against Iranian targets today.
5: This is in response to the IRGC hitting a ship in the Strait of Hormuz. It was about 4:30 a.m. when that ship was hit near the Strait of Hormuz. That's the second ship in 2 days, and this is the second night of bombing that the U.S. military is carrying out. The targets include air defense systems, drone storage sites, cruise missiles.
4: Fox's Jennifer Griffin. Rescue efforts continue in Venezuela after this week's devastating earthquakes.
6: An unknown number of survivors are still trapped under the rubble. With a possible death toll in the thousands, native Venezuelans here say the immediate aid from the Trump administration will save lives.
4: Fox's Dana Marie McNichol. 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
7: Your first alert forecast this Saturday. They're expecting on and off rain showers throughout most of the day with a chance for some stronger thunderstorms beginning to clear overnight tonight. I'm WSAZ meteorologist Emily Dietz.
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12: 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All the hits.

just the way they did it back in the day. Gosh, does it sound like, it made like you stepped into a time machine. The Big 89 playing all these great hits. We're not them, we're all the hits. We play it like we do. Top 40 Radio, glad you're along with us. Barry Manilow and The Weeknd in New England.

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1: Playing it down is what we like to do. Sounded like radio of yesterday year. All these great hits, man. You know why? Somebody remembered them. Maybe you didn't remember them, but they're fun to listen to again.

0: 77. Remember Car Wash, the movie? Yeah. Do you remember the movie Kong? Of course you do. Dickie Goodman was all over that one.
1: We're here on Skull Island, where a 40-foot gorilla has just kidnapped Dwan, a young actress. Hey, Kong, what did you tell her? And what did she say to you?
2: You've got a cute way of talking.
1: When do you intend to let her go?
3: After loving.
1: Dwan, if you can hear me up there, what advice do you have for someone who is kidnapped by a 40-foot gorilla? Thank you, Dwan. Dwan, okay. Kong, you're going to New York to do a concert. While you're there, where are you going to take a bath? One last question before you go. What do you call that weird way you walk? We are here in New York where the stadium is filled. Kong, what do you feel like with all these people around?
4: Just another new kid in
1: town. Kong is breaking loose. He doesn't want to do the concert. Dwan, say something to him.
4: You don't have to.
1: For the World Trade Center. We'll have to get help to stop this monkey. Kong has reached the Trade Center. He's climbing to the top. Kong, what are you doing up there?
5: Writing something nasty on the wall.
1: We are here with Kong on top of the World Trade Center. Army helicopters are shooting at him. Kong is shouting something up at them.
5: Hand me down the walking cane. Hand me down my hat.
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sisters Ann and Nancy Wilson doing the cover of Aaron Neville's Tell It Like It Is, originally from 1967. Yeah. Boy, does it sound good to hear. You just don't hear this on other stations, man. And we're on your favorite radio station playing all these great hits.

0: yes, it was too. More Than a Feeling. I just gotta say, when it's more than a feeling, well, if you need to act on it, huh?
1: Ladies and gentlemen, hope you enjoy
2: the biggest hits ever made. 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

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Natalie Komenich. 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And them summer nights. 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
1: From the Fox Sports Studios in Los Angeles, here's Steve DeSager.
2: Congo DR might be advancing to the round of 32 at the World Cup. It has scored two second-half goals to take the lead 2-1 against Uzbekistan, which could be exiting with an 0-3 record in the tournament, its first ever World Cup. In the 84th minute in Miami on Fox TV, Colombia and Portugal are still scoreless, although there have been plenty of attempts at goal. In fact, a 21-12 advantage for Colombia in this game. Croatia, a 2-1 win over Ghana earlier on a goal in the 83rd minute. England 2-0 over Panama to win that group. The group stage ends tonight. The first round of 32 game is Canada against South Africa Sunday afternoon in L.A. And Canada star Alphonso Davies is available to play after hamstring injuries. Victor Hovland leads by one stroke in Connecticut. Baseball wins for Boston and the Mets.
3: Your First Alert forecast this Saturday. They're expecting on and off rain showers throughout most of the day with a chance for some stronger thunderstorms beginning to clear overnight tonight. I'm WSAZ meteorologist Emily Dietz.
1: Welcome to American Biker Minute. At one point in their travel, most owners of two-wheel transportation can recall being chased by a rabid barking mutt. But how about a full-size hog taken down by a chihuahua? This may be the weirdest story you'll hear all day. Today on American Biker Minute, Jeff Ryan for American Biker Minute. A biker from Riverton, Wyoming reports a tiny dog bit into his front tire, causing him to lock the brakes and crash, leaving $600 worth of damage to his Harley-Davidson. The rider in his mid-40s was uninjured. According to the dog's owner, this diminutive chihuahua additionally had recent run-ins with a Shetland pony and caused the garbage truck to level a fire hydrant. Run off the road by a pint-sized dog, you can see why the biker refused to identify himself. American Biker Minute, your passport to the open road on two wheels.

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1: And Roberts, hostilities flare again as the U.S. carries out fresh strikes on Iran this afternoon following a second strike on a ship in the Strait of Hormuz.
2: MT Kiku, that's the name of the ship. That ship was carrying about 200,000 barrels of oil, and so it could have been a disaster in the Strait of Hormuz. Very dangerous situation.
1: Fox's Jennifer Griffin. And Iran appears to be retaliating. Kuwaiti Army says that air defenses are currently confronting hostile missiles and drone attacks, and sirens are sounding in Bahrain. Flash flooding in Kentucky kills at least four people as first responders rescue others trapped in vehicles and homes. Governor Andy Beshear.
3: Make sure you are alert. There are at least 12 state roads that are out of commission.
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4: Your first alert forecast this Saturday. They're expecting on and off rain showers throughout most of the day with a chance for some stronger thunderstorms beginning to clear overnight tonight. I'm WSAZ meteorologist Emily Dietz.
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Nancy Sinatra. And most people play These Boots Are Made for Walking. That's How Does That Grab You, Darling? That was the follow-up to it. 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

Nancy Sinatra and Lee Hazelwood and Lady Bird. Well, it's 9 minutes after the hour of 12 midnight on this Saturday, August 23rd, 1997. Program number 73 still in progress. About 50 minutes left to go on this program this evening. Just heard from Ray and Daisy. Glad to hear from you all. Hoping everything was okay with you.

0: In 1938, I was born. Properly, sufficiently, and despite a few hysterical shepherds, quietly. My name is Victor Buono. I've always been fat. I was a fat baby and a fat boy, and now I'm a fat man. Once I turned a somersault quite near the San Andreas Fault. Later, as I nursed my knee, a telegram arrived for me. The message part said, "Cool it, Victor." The signature read, "Dr. Richter." I think it only proper to end this portion of our discussion with a prayer. Lord, my soul is ripped with riot, incited by my wicked diet. We are what we eat, said a wise old man. And Lord, if that's true, I'm a garbage can. To rise on Judgment Day, that's plain. But at my present weight, I'll need a crane. So grant me strength that I may not fall into the clutches of cholesterol. May my flesh with carrot curls be sated, that my soul may be polyunsaturated. And show me the light that I may bear witness to the President's Council on Physical Fitness. At oleomargarine I'll never mutter, for the road to hell is spread with butter. And cream is cursed, and cake is awful, and Satan is hiding in every waffle. Mephistopheles lurks in provolone. The devil is in each slice of bologna. Beelzebub is a chocolate drop, and Lucifer is a lollipop. Give me this day my daily slice, but cut it thin and toast it twice. I beg upon my dimpled knees, deliver me from jujubes. And when my days of trial are done and my war with malted milks is won, let me stand with the saints in heaven in a shining robe, size 37. I can do it, Lord, if you'll show to me the virtues of lettuce and celery. If you'll teach me the evil of mayonnaise, the sinfulness of hollandaise and pasta alla milanese and potatoes alla leonese and crisp fried chicken from the south. Lord, if you love me, shut my mouth.
1: Welcome to Ace Grobney Talks with the Superstars. Tonight's guest, the incredible fullback of the Steubenville Studs, Bruiser LaRue.
2: Hi, Ace. Oh, I love your cufflinks.
1: Bruiser, you were sensational last night.
2: Oh, Ace, that's so sweet of you to say that.
1: You rushed 253 yards, caught 4 touchdown passes, and picked up 3 fumbles.
2: And a sailor.
1: Bruiser, what do you enjoy most about football?
2: Piling on, Ace. Oh, I love it. Bodies here, bodies there, bodies everywhere.
1: Dangerous. Can you think of one game that was actually fun?
2: Oh, I'll never forget it. We were playing an exhibition game in Argentina. It was against the Gay Caballeros.
1: The Gay Caballeros?
2: That's right.
1: Did you score?
2: Oh, well, great big silly you. Did I score? I ran myself right. Holy.
1: Bruiser, how about running down your career for us? How did it all begin?
2: Well, Ace, I started out playing kick the can in my mother's high heels.
1: Yes.
2: And then, of course, dearly loved. Oh, if I knew then what I knew now.
1: Yes, yes.
2: And then we moved on to junior high. We used to call it junior varsity. Which was really a blast because we had all the cheers and everything.
1: Ah, yes, the cheers. Can you remember some of those old high school cheers, Bruiser?
2: Oh, you bet. Ace, I'd be happy to do a couple for you. California oranges, Texas cactus. We play East High just for practice. And remember this one? Re, hit him on the knee. Ras. Hit him on the other knee. Yeah.
1: You've got to be a football hero to get along with the beautiful girls.
2: Well, different strokes for different...
1: Well, out of all the games you've played, Bruiser... can you come up with what you consider your greatest play?
2: Oh, I certainly can. You know, all of us are prima donnas, Ace. And I remember my one play that I think was just fantastic. Where I will never forget, we're playing against the Bradford Beavers.
1: The Bradford Beavers.
2: Right. And I took a handoff from my quarterback, Sid Talmadge.
1: Yes.
2: And I went racing around left end, and all at once, this huge beaver was staring me right in the face.
1: Beaver.
2: Yes, ugly. Oh. And I stopped and I said, hi. Excuse me, are you a Libra? Big silly dummy was trying to think it over and I just scooted around him and tippy-toed in for a touchdown.
1: Another great moment in sports.
3: Okay, there you go. That's all right. There you go. That's Hudson and Landry. And what's that particular cut called? Bluiser LaRue Football. Oh, there you go. Yeah, you wanted to hear some Hudson and Landry. I'd love to play, and as you well know on this program, I'd love to play some Benny Hill. And Roxy got a kick out of it last time. Hope you can understand the accent. I don't think I've played this one before. This is great. You have to pay attention to this. But this is Bianca, Benny Hill on FM 90.7 and 92.3.
4: Bianca McBrown weighs 300 pounds. She got eyes like rissoles in the snow.

0: That's Benny Hill and Bianca. That way, if you want to request it again, you know what it is.
1: You could hear the hoofbeats pound as they raced across the ground, and the clatter of the wheels as they spun round and round. And he galloped into Market Street, his badge upon his chest. His name was Ernie, and he drove the fastest milk

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He tempted her with his treacle tart.

0: saw Ernie's awesome cart outside her door. 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And as he leapt down from his van, hot blood to his veins did course, and he went across to Ernie's cart and he didn't half kick his horse, whose name was Trigger. Into the street, his gold top in his hand. He said, if you want to marry Susie, you'll fight for her like a man. Oh, why don't we play cards for her, he sneeringly replied. And just to make it interesting, we'll have 10p on the side. Ernie tracking from his van and beneath the blazing sun, they stood there face to face and Ted went for his bun. But Ernie was too quick, things didn't go the way Ted planned, and the strawberry flavored yogurt sent him spinning from his hand. Them and tried to keep them apart. As Ernie pushed her aside, a rock cake caught him underneath his arch. He looked up in pained surprise as the concrete hardened crust of a stale pork pie caught him in the eye, and Ernie bit the dust. Poor Ernie.
1: Ernie,
0: and he drove the fastest milk cart in the West. Ernie was only 52. He didn't want to die. But now he's got to make deliveries in that milk round in the sky, where the customers are angels and ferocious dogs are banned, and the milkman's life is full of fun in that fairy dairy land. But a woman's needs are manifold, and Sue, she married Ted. But strange things happened on their wedding night as they lay in their bed. Was that the trees are rustling, or the hinges of the gate? Ernie's ghostly gold tops are rattling in their crate. They were

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1: Hey, Jack's Liquor Store.
2: Hey, Jack's Liquor Store?
1: That's right, pal.
2: You guys deliver?
1: We deliver.
2: You got any tequila?
1: We have tequila.
2: Tequila. Yeah. You got any quartz?
1: Quartz. We have quartz.
2: I don't want any quartz.
1: All right, how much do you want?
2: Fifths.
1: You want fifths, all right.
2: Four fifths
1: tequila?
2: Four fifths tequila?
1: Yeah.
2: What do we got so far?
1: We got 4/5 tequila.
2: Better make that five.
1: 5/5 tequila.
2: 5/5 tequila?
1: Got that.
2: You got scotch?
1: We have scotch.
2: What do you got, my cinnamon?
1: I think you're right.
2: Four fifths of scotch.
1: Hello.
2: So is this the Ajax Liquor Store?
1: That's right, pal.
2: You listening in the Yellow Pages?
1: Yes, we are listening to the Yellow Pages.
2: How come you're listening to taxidermy?
1: That's impossible.
2: I'm sorry, it was what?
1: Possible.
2: Oh, I must have a couple of pages missing in my phone book. What do we got so far?
1: 5/5 tequila, 5/5 of scotch.
2: You got any beer?
1: We have beer.
2: Okay.
1: We have 16-ounce cans and 12-ounce cans.
2: Okay.
1: Well, how much do you want?
2: Two cases.
1: Two cases, all right, I've got that down, all right.
2: Don't send any vermouth.
1: All right, I won't send any vermouth.
2: That makes my wife sick. She's out of town, but I do it just in her memory.
1: All right, okay. We have 5/5 tequila, 5/5 of scotch, and 2 cases of beer, 1 case of 16-ounce can.
2: You just bring that right on up then, huh?
1: All right, where do you want me to deliver?
2: Up to my house.
1: Where do you live?
2: Up on the north side.
1: On the north side?
2: Yeah.
1: Whereabouts on the north side?
2: Up there by the Japanese amusement park.
1: The Japanese amusement park.
2: Right? Bambi the deer plays there.
1: Is that right?
2: Where Bambi goes, nothing grows.
1: Right.
2: You still there?
1: I'm here. All right, don't you have any address, any numbers, or anything like that?
2: I'm sorry. Let's see.
1: All right.
2: Five.
1: Five.
2: Five.
1: Five.
2: Two.
1: Two.
2: Well, that's not my address. That's my order.
1: That's the order. Yeah, that's what I thought.
2: I'll turn a big red light on. You can't miss it.
1: Red light on, okay.
2: Yep. There's a big statue of a brindle Great Dane dog out front.
1: He's not going to bite, is he?
2: No, he's just a statue.
1: Just a statue, okay. We got 5/5 tequila, 5/5 of scotch, 2 cases of beer, 1 case of 16-ounce can.
2: No vermouth.
1: No vermouth. I wouldn't send vermouth. And 1 case of... That's quite an order. Are you having a party?
2: Huh?
1: Are you having a party?
2: No. I'm just trying to work up the nerve to go to confession.
0: And Landry.

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2: I got

son, tell us what's your name. I told him Dale, Darryl, Walter, Richard, Patty, Rusty, Awesome, Bill, Irvin, Gordon, Earnhardt, Smith, Johnson, Jr.

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Thanks for all the requests. 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

1258. 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Once again, we'd like to thank the management of the WSAC, Lisa Strobel, and David Daniels, and of course, Harold Britton, for allowing us to come over and do the program and simulcast the program in stereo on WSAC and mono on WFGH. That's going to do it for after football season, maybe on some Saturdays. Hopefully, we'll let you know as it goes along. 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But we thank you very much for listening, and don't go away, because we'll continue it all on WFGH next week.

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0: And that the shock of a soul, boss, most thundering, storming, sound of soul.

wasn't sure if I was going to get here or not. 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

Tonight we're on WFGH and WSAC. Interrupting a Saturday evening to play songs for weasels. Listening to you this evening. It's a Saturday edition of the Cud Radio Network. Actually, I've been messing around with the audio all day trying to get the thing so it wouldn't sound strange on the right channel of this place. So I decided we'll go on and test her out tonight, see how it's going to work. So we're going to play oldies and some country from the 50s, 60s, and 70s tonight. It's a Saturday edition of the Cud Radio Network, program number 71. And this is July 26, 1997. I'm Vernon Stanfill, live on a Saturday night on WFGH and WSAC. 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

in February of 1970. The Originals and the Bells. Sort of a slow sound to lead us off on the Ked Network tonight on WFGH and WSAZ. We'll remedy that, won't we?

nothing but a heartache. At least if you listen to the Flirtations, March of 1969 peaked at number 34. And I'm Vernon Stanfill. We're live on a Saturday night on the Tri-State's only live request oldie program, the Cud Radio Network from WSAC in Louisa and WFGH for Gay. 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I wish. That makes your ears pop on that one, doesn't it?

Honeycomb. November of 1969, and girls, it ain't easy. 7:24 the nighttime on a Saturday night on the KUD Network.

That's what catches me every time. 7:26 in the nighttime on WFGH. In the evening time, I should say. Sun isn't down yet, but it's I certainly hope so. It will very, very soon. Rather warm out there. Probably some patchy, dense fog overnight. Like it was last night. Wow, went out to that Relay for Life for the American Cancer Society last night. Hung around for a couple hours and it was hot and foggy. Congratulations to everybody that participated out there last night. That was all right. And thanks to everyone who went over to the 4G Volunteer Fire Department in the car wash today. Very, very good. Request lines are opening up. It's 606-638-9203. As I said, it's the Tri-State's only live Friday night and sometimes Saturday night. 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

1970. Wow. 1970 is great for Eddie Holman and Hey There, Lonely Girl. 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WFAC, Louisa, Kentucky. And I, Bernie Stanfield, on the KED Radio Network. We're playing the hits of the 50s, 60s, and 70s tonight in stereo on WFAC and glorious monophonic on WFGH. And the request lines are open at 1, of course, 606-638-9203. We're at the Louisa Studios of WSAC again tonight. Because we get new stereo from FGH. But that's the way it goes. And but we can't do stereo from over here. 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Once again, it's 606-638-9203. Well, I can't wait. It's 92 degrees in Louisa. Whew. At 7:30 in the evening, hottest time of the evening here, just before the sun goes down. So hope you're sitting in the shade or under an air conditioner or at the bottom of a pool is where I'd like to be. I can't wait. 1 week from tonight, I'll be sitting on a lake in northern lower Michigan. 1 week from tonight, I just can't wait for it either.

7:45, The Wonders. That's from 1996. That was from last summer, the movie, That Thing You Do. As I said, 7:45, the request lines are open on this Saturday night extravaganza of the Cud Radio Network. 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

gotta be ashamed. Well, good evening there. Hello, Lawrence County, Kentucky, and Wayne County, West Virginia, and Campbell County, and Lawrence County, and Boyd County, and Pike County, and everybody else, Mingo, Martin, Lincoln. I heard from just about all of them last night on the Cut Network. 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

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Nino.

0: you doing, Gail?
1: Okay, how are you doing?
0: What are you doing tonight, Gail?
1: Nothing.
0: What's your husband's name?
1: Tony.
0: Your husband named Tony?
1: Yeah.
0: What does your husband look like, dear?
1: Well, he's sweet looking.
0: He's sweet looking?
1: Yeah.
0: Does he dress in drag?
1: No.
0: He doesn't?
1: No.
0: Does he have red hair?
1: No, he's got dark hair.
0: He's got dark hair and green eyes.
1: Yeah.
0: And about a 4-inch nose, is that right?
1: No.
0: Huh?
1: Not quite.
0: Are you in love with your husband, dear?
1: Oh, yes, very deeply.
0: Oh, that's beautiful. Isn't that nice, man? She in love. Thank you, dear. Bye.

0: to do the mazurka by, because I'm going to finally play one right now. I got one right here. Yeah, here's a mazurka. A mazurka time with an artist who knows how to zerk. Yes, indeed.
1: The devil went down to Georgia. He was looking for a soul to steal. He was in a bind because he was way behind and he was willing to make a deal. When he came across this young man sawing on a fiddle and playing it hot, and the devil jumped up on a hickory stump and said, "Boy, let me tell you what. I guess you didn't know it, but I'm a fiddle player too. And if you'd care to take a dare, I'll make a bet with you. Now, you play pretty good fiddle, boy, but give the devil his due. I bet a fiddle of gold against your soul because I think I'm better than you." The boy said, "My name's Johnny, and it might be a sin, but I'll take your bet, you're gonna regret, 'cause I'm the best as ever been."

0: just keeps on coming.
1: As the Marquis de Sade once said, how do I spell relief?
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3: Ryan for American Biker Minute. Elon Musk of Tesla, the electric car corporation, inventor of reusable satellite rocket boosters, potential to slash the cost of launching by a factor of 100. Mr. Musk, the future all transports will be fully electric except for rockets. That's an eye-opener. Take a look at the past prediction demise of checkbook printing companies, predicting how quickly this complicated internal combustion replacement process will take to disappear is anyone's guess. Quite time to replace $10,000 motorcycles with $20,000 electric bikes. Oh, wow. Yet, when a visionary with chops predicts that all transports, with the exception of rockets, will be fully electric, take notice. American Biker Minute, your passport to the open road on two wheels.
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1: Here's a short public service announcement. AT&T reminds you never to dial a phone with a runny nose.

many artists of the graffiti era who will never play on this show because, as fate would have it, they just don't really make it big, you know? I remember them all, of course. Groups like Julian's Treatment, Marcus, the Peppermint Rainbow. It's a rough business, folks. Not at all like it used to be, you know? Not at all, not all of us make it, actually, you know? Well, I'd like to dedicate this next tune here to all those who gave it a shot but got shot down. I certainly hope you're all just as happy as you can be. All you folks out there who really made it are really happy, ain't you, huh? You know, love is just a whole bunch of fun when you with the Wolf Man. That's right. You and I just gonna laugh.

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4: Americans are skipping scans at the self-checkout more than you think. A new survey from LendingTree shows that almost 1 in 3 shoppers have purposefully taken an item without scanning it. That's a 12% increase over the last 2 years. And customers are blaming high prices and tariffs for doing so. However, 4 in 10 shoppers who've stolen on purpose say it's getting more difficult because of security upgrades. That's what's trending. I'm Jen Clark.
5: Whoa.

0: down to Georgia.
1: The devil went down to Georgia. He was looking for a soul to steal. He was in a bind because he was way behind and he was willing to make a deal. When he came across this young man sawing on a fiddle and playing it hot, and the devil jumped up on a hickory stump and said, "Boy, let me tell you what. I guess you didn't know it, but I'm a fiddle player too. And if you'd care to take a dare, I'll make a bet with you. Now, you play pretty good fiddle, boy, but give the devil his due. I bet a fiddle of gold against your soul, because I think I'm better than you." The boy said, "My name's Johnny, and it might be a sin, but I'll take your bet, and you're going to regret, because I'm the best as ever been."

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And he laid that golden fiddle on the ground at Johnny's feet. Johnny said, "Devil, just come on back if you ever want to try again. 'Cause I told you once, you son of a gun, I'm the..."

0: It lost, huh? Not even in the money, huh?
1: Nope.
0: You sure it was mine in the back, number five? Yeah, okay. All right. Well, I just got to stop playing the horses. I tell you, it seems I always pick the slow one. I mean, this one just... it's just terrible. The horse was so slow that the jockey kept a diary of the trip.
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3: 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I'm WSAZ meteorologist Emily Dietz.
4: I'm Ashley Dvorkin with a Fox Celebrity Profile with the cast of Peacock's new mystery whodunit series, All Her Fault, starring Sarah Snook as a mother searching for her missing son as mysterious circumstances unfold. Jake Lacy and Jay Ellis discussed how it's a series where intrigue starts right away.
5: You dive right in and then are sort of left going like, it could be any of these people or someone else.
6: I immediately wanted to jump to like to page 48 or whatever it is of that pilot, that first episode, to figure out, like, where do we go from here?
4: Abby Elliott and Daniel Monks have tips for those ready to guess along.
7: There's so many subtle moments throughout, you know, the first few episodes. You know, if you blink, you might miss it.
6: Watch with friends or with people, family members, partners. It's very similar to, like, watching The Traitors. Is like, is... arguing and debating over who you think what or how.
4: Ashley Dvorkin, Fox News.

0: comes a letter from S. Ferry Poopy, who asks, Wolfman, we know you are rich and all that, but weren't you always wealthy, even before you became a huge star? Well, I'll tell you, Poopy, I admit that I was born with a silver spoon in my mouth. Spoon. But I still had it rough. You see, all the other kids were born with tongues.
1: Get those lungs. Supplement. 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
3: A lot of my friends, you know, they make fun of me because I'm a Christian. Like, they'll see me walking down. They go, hey, guys, don't cuss in front of this guy.
4: He's a Christian.
3: And then I just do it back to him. Hey, guys, here comes Dave. Don't say God in front of this guy. He's a Democrat. It's just a joke. I did that joke in D.C. last November.
4: Nothing.
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0: this is Dash Crofts of Seals and Crofts. Reminding all my friends to rock and roll with the Wolfman. 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
1: Believe it or not, you might be saying Manjaro wrong. That's according to a new list of the most mispronounced words of 2025, according to Babbel. The weight loss drug is high on the list, along with Storm Aowen and the Louvre Museum, which is pronounced Louvre in France. Oddly enough, we're all pronouncing Denzel Washington's name wrong.
2: Oh, no, you didn't.
1: He says it's pronounced Denzel, but even he calls himself Denzel. That's what's trending. I'm Jen Clark.

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You know? That don't work too well, huh? Well, listen, back to the drawing board with that poem, and what is what I work on a little while. You get down with the classics 4 and every day with you, girl.

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Just banged me all over the place.

0: Joshua, I haven't heard about Lester Farmham lately. What that's he doing, Lester Farmham? Maybe I better give him a quick call. I just want to make sure my farmhand down there in North Carolina, everything going to be all right.
1: Yeah.
0: Oh, hello, Lester. Hey, listen, Lester, what you been doing, man?
1: I've been putting manure on the strawberries.
0: You've been putting manure on the strawberries, yeah? Well, listen, Lester, I think you'd like them a lot more with just plain cream and sugar, you know what I mean?
1: Who is this?
0: I'll go pluck a chicken, Lester.
1: I'm not funny at all, Lester. Come on.
0: What?
1: I said you're not funny at all.
0: Hey, Lester, are you deaf?
1: What?
0: Go eat, Lester.
1: What number is this?
0: I tell you, I don't know what I'd do without that guy, you know what I mean?
2: Wolfman Jack.
0: And now, the Wolfman's near, and you can hear just what he's saying. His face is very clear, he drinks some beer while he is playing. This song, you really like this, huh? You like what we keep on singing? You like the lyrics? I made this up.
3: I think you'd better go now.
0: Yeah. Oh, it's my time to go. Well, listen, I'll see y'all later. Everybody here say goodbye. Remember, the Wolfman love you. Oh, telephone. Where am I? Hello, who's this on the Wolfman telephone?
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6: I'm Angelo Bavaro. The U.S. launching new airstrikes against Iran in retaliation for Iran strikes in the Strait of Hormuz.
7: They attacked another ship in the Strait of Hormuz this morning, the MT Kiku. Iran last night responded to the first round of U.S. airstrikes, that 1 hour of airstrikes, with attacks of their own on U.S. forces in Bahrain.
6: Fox's Jennifer Griffin. In response, Iran launching more joint missile and drone operations in Kuwait and Bahrain. Flash flooding claims at least 4 lives in Kentucky.
8: We've seen 6 to 7 inches of rain in some parts of our Commonwealth, which has created dangerous conditions. Flash floods, and I need you to be careful.
6: Governor Andy Beshear. Frustration growing in Venezuela as the earthquake death toll tops 1,400. 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
9: Your first alert forecast beginning to clear overnight tonight. I'm WSAZ meteorologist Emily Dietz.
2: Wolfman Jack.
0: I tell you, from the first time I went on the air with Wolfman Jack, I did tremendous with it. I mean, it was an instant success. I mean, the first night I went on the air, I know we ran mail order record spots and stuff, and I think 2 days later I collected like 4,000 or 5,000 pieces of mail. And that was the first night on the air. No promotion, no nothing. You know, the station just had such a phenomenal signal, it covered all those people.
10: Wolfman Jack.

0: say you got to hold the line. That's Toto. Don't forget now, today, of course, is the anniversary of the day that man got his first glimpse of Kate Smith's backside. Remember, that's today. It's anniversary, man. Just remember, for those of out you there wishing to celebrate, we got something to celebrate about.
1: You're listening to the Wolfman Jack Show.
0: Come, Eddie. Fast Eddie. Just keep on trucking.

0: Oh, hello, my. Hello. Oh, hi, Lester. What?
1: I got a rifle for
0: presents. Oh, you got a rifle for presents?
1: Yeah,
0: bro. Hold on a minute. I just want to tell you what I told old Lester farmhand down in the farm there in North Carolina, you know.
1: I haven't used it.
0: Sounds really nice. So, you used it already, huh?
1: Yeah, I shot the house fly with candlelight in the spot.
0: Oh, you shot a house fly right between the eyes and got your sunspot wound. What'd you do to your sunspot?
1: He's in the hospital.
0: I thought you shot a fly. How did Spot wind up in the hospital?
1: Sir, dead me to fly the spot.
0: Oh, someone dared you to shoot the fly on the spot.
1: Poor kid. I did.
0: Well, is he all right?
1: The fly's fine. He said, well, why I missed him.
0: Oh, the fly's okay, but how's Spot?
1: Who? Just a flesh wound.
0: Are you getting me, Lester? Listen. Am I talking loud enough?
1: I gotta go shoot off now.
0: Yeah, me too, okay. Bye.
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4: 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Not good back in those days. I had long hair, grew my beard. I became a hippie. I'm about the strangest dude you'll ever meet. I got sober. The best thing I ever did. But before then, I was in and out of jails. I'd break out in spots. California, Boston, Key West, Alaska, all over the place. I'm allergic to alcohol. If nobody told you they love you today, I love you guys. See you later.
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0: And I-

0: the mighty Temptations.
1: And the wolf just keeps on coming.
0: Hello, who is this? That will be my telephone.
2: What?
0: How you doing, man?
2: Pretty good. How are you?
0: Who? What's your name, baby?
2: Chuck Irving, but I don't want you to say it on the radio.
0: You don't want me to say it on the radio? All right, I won't say Chuck Irving on the radio, man. Go ahead.
2: Hey, what do you have, a delay unit working?
0: No, man, no, that's ridiculous. Go ahead. What would you want to say?
2: I just wanted to hear some Edgar Winter, unless your show's on tape.
0: I'm really a tape machine talking to you, man.
2: No, I wouldn't want a tape machine.
0: Hello, this is your computer.

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1: Hi, this is Johnny Rivers. 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
4: 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Pedro Pascal was one of the most searched actors globally. And the biggest viral dish was the hot honey cottage cheese sweet potato beef bowl. Gross. That's what's trending. I'm Jen Clark.
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3: Your first alert forecast beginning to clear overnight tonight. I'm WSAZ meteorologist Emily Dietz.
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5: I'm Michelle Polino on Amazon Prime. Oh, what fun.
6: Where is Mom?
5: Michelle Pfeiffer stars as Claire Clouster, the glue that holds her chaotic, lovable family together every holiday season. But this year, her grown kids and distracted husband get swept up in their own seasonal dramas and leave their mom behind. So she sets out on an adventure of her own and rediscovers what the holidays mean when you're finally free. On Netflix, Jay Kelly. George Clooney is a fading movie star who hopes to reconnect with his youngest daughter before she leaves for Europe, but she'd rather spend time with friends. This leads him to embark on a journey of self-discovery, confronting both past and present. Adam Sandler co-stars. In theaters, Five Nights at Freddy's 2. 1 year has passed, the stories about what transpired at Freddy Fazbear's Pizza have been twisted into a campy local legend, inspiring the town's first ever Fozfest. But events transpire that unleash a long-forgotten horror. That's Fox on Film on Fox News.

as you and I realize in each other's arms in front of this roaring fire, as our passions build and the last glass of sparkling vin rosé is poured, and my hand brushes back your raven black tresses from your face, and we make heated love and spread cosmic vibrations.

0: Okay, man, I gonna get back to what I'm supposed to be doing here, you understand? I gonna get to it right now.
1: Wolfman Jack.
0: Hi, everybody, Wolfman Jack, and I know you can feel the intergalactic cosmic groovingness and

0: 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Ladies and gentlemen, Wolfman Jack.
1: Oh, thank you. Thank you very much. Well, I guess you know why we're here, so let's get right down with the questioning. You in the back over there, please.
2: Willie Splatt, Herald Post. Mr. Jack, is it true that during each show you keep a raving maniac named Waldo right there in your studios and he cannot leave by his own free will?
1: Well, let me answer the first part of the question last and the last part of the first so I can clear all this up. Yes, next, you, sir.
2: Me?
1: Yes, you, sir.
2: Mr. Spleen, Post-Herald. Wolfman, in the past few weeks, you've been accused of relentless hyperfiction and that you've been having acute dissensions with administrative forces. Can you comment, please?
1: Well, I don't really see it that way. I think the show is fun, you know?
2: That doesn't answer the question, Mr. Jack.
1: So next time, ask a good question. Next, the woman in the back there dressed like an Indian. The lady dressed like an Indian.
3: Mr. Jack, can we all sing when the saints go marching in with our pants down?
1: Everybody's supposed to sing.
2: Yeah, let's go. Come on.
1: Well, all right. Everybody stand now. One, two, three. Take your pants down. All right, now. Everybody sing.
4: When the saints go marching in. Oh, when the saints go marching in.
0: Well, that does it from the long-awaited Wolfman Jack press conference. From the Grand Ballroom of the Grand Ballroom Hotel, this is Lee Moore safely saying,
4: go marching in. Oh, when the saints go marching in. I want to be.
5: And the wolf just keeps on coming.

0: Rolling Stone. You know, I just heard somebody's making a movie about the time me and some of the DJs gave Dick Clark a lift in our car while on the way to Georgia. And they're calling it The Night They Drove Old Dixie Down.
1: Are you crazy? 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

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I kept yelling, "Don't! 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Wolfman Jack! I only got 10 seconds to introduce this next group, the Pointer Sisters, so listen and see how it

0: we got everything that's good. Oh, telephone, where am I? Hello, who's this on the Wolfman telephone?
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2: You got the Wolfman, Jack. Americans are skipping scans at the self-checkout more than you think. A new survey from LendingTree shows that almost 1 in 3 shoppers have purposefully taken an item without scanning it. That's a 12% increase over the last 2 years. And customers are blaming high prices and tariffs for doing so. However, 4 in 10 shoppers who've stolen on purpose say it's getting more difficult because of security upgrades. That's what's trending. I'm Jen Clark.

0: telephone? Where am I? Hello, who's this on the Wolfman telephone?
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3: Angelo Bavaro, the U.S. launching new airstrikes against Iran in retaliation for Iran strikes in the Strait of Hormuz.
4: They attacked another ship in the Strait of Hormuz this morning, the MT Kiku. Iran last night responded to the first round of U.S. airstrikes, that 1 hour of airstrikes, with attacks of their own on U.S. forces in Bahrain.
3: Fox's Jennifer Griffin, in response, Iran launching more joint missile and drone operations in Kuwait and Bahrain. Flash flooding claims at least four lives in Kentucky.
5: We've seen 6 to 7 inches of rain in some parts of our Commonwealth, which has created dangerous conditions. Flash floods, and I need you to be careful.
3: Governor Andy Beshear. Frustration growing in Venezuela as the earthquake death toll tops 1,400. 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
6: 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I'm WSAZ meteorologist Emily Dietz.
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0: Got a late news item just came in. The state of Wyoming has decided to go on Eastern Standard Time. Unlike the other states in its area, following the recent choice of Florida, which went to Pacific time last week, Wyoming officials said we gonna feel like we're part of what's happening back east since it's so dull here. Florida, on the other hand, changed times to confuse old people up north from coming up north, you know, since too many of them were just coming south to live, you know, they wanted to confuse them there. 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

0: just such a pleasure to see that there's so many beautiful people with equally beautiful minds capturing so much so simply, engrossing themselves in the Elan. Oui, mon chéri.
1: If you ever leave me.

What's Billy J. Kramer bad to me? Hey, does anybody know what time it is? Huh? Anyway, here's Bretton Woods. Give me a little sign.

0: You know, anybody got the time? Anybody got the time? Sorry, folks, I can't give you the time right now because the clocks keep stopping in here. You know, somebody, it must be somebody's face.
1: Are you crazy? You're listening to the Wolfman Jack Show.
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2: Today on American Biker Minute, Jeff Ryan for American Biker Minute. 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
3: Back then, I was a little wild, so I kept it in the kitchen all the time. I just bring it in the house and park it inside.
2: Wife, okay with this?
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2: How about an oil change?
3: No, I wouldn't go that far.
2: American Biker Minute.
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Ooh. You like the way I do that, huh? With such feeling, such magical twine. Yes, yes. That's why they call me the Wizard of Oz.

written, my lovely one, that just as the sun rises and sets, the moon goes through its entire quadrant, and the tides ebb and flow, just as all these elements of nature make us thrill with their majestic precision. Nothing like you, dear, though. Nothing like your movement. That's Love Unlimited Orchestra and Love's theme.

0: my mouth. This diet I'm on is for the birds, you know. Hey, Dave, how come you never diet, man? Huh? Hey, my engineer producer here just eats anything he wants. He still never gains a pound. Like for lunch today, I saw old Dave eat 4 hamburgers, 2 pounds of potatoes, a chocolate malt, 3 orders of, I think it was onion rings, and 2 hot fudge sundaes. I mean, he does that 3 or 4 times a day and still just keeps on weighing the same about 475 pounds.
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3: Believe it or not, you might be saying Manjaro wrong. That's according to a new list of the most mispronounced words of 2025, according to Babbel. The weight loss drug is high on the list, along with Storm Aowen and the Louvre Museum, which is pronounced Louvre in France. Oddly enough, we're all pronouncing Denzel Washington's name wrong.
4: Oh, no, you didn't.
3: He says it's pronounced Denzel, but even he calls himself Denzel. That's what's trending. I'm Jen Clark.
5: Hey, it's the Waverly Brothers.

0: naturally flattered, fellas. I mean, I want you to know how much I really appreciate it. You know what I mean?
1: Oh, it's nothing, Wolf. Hey, we really love you a lot.
0: You guys must be real close, huh?
1: Well, not really. Actually, we're quite different.
0: Oh, that's amazing. Well, listen, thanks for stopping by. I sure appreciate it.
1: Anytime, Wolf.
0: It's always a great feeling to meet two real individuals, you know?

0: movers out there, new movers, and you outside doers. Yes, my gracious. Little bit of locomotion, baby. Oh, telephone, where am I? Hello, who's this on the Wolfman telephone?
1: Hi, this is Tony Orlando. I just want to say hello to all my good friends. As much as you all love that good time music, then I know you'll be right here for the rock and roll of the Wolfman Jack Show. It all starts with Wolfman right here. He told me to tell you, he just can't do it without you, man.
2: 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We're WFGH Fort Gay and a whole lot more.
3: Your first alert forecast beginning to clear overnight tonight. I'm WSAZ meteorologist Emily Dietz.
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4: Creepy stuff there as the Riddler and the Batman. This week, Quentin called Paul weak sauce on a podcast. Now the Batman director Matt Reeves coming to bat for Paul on X, calling him an incredible actor and an incredible person.
6: It's like in the great stories, Mr. Frugal.
4: And if you've got $100,000 lying around, well, we've got a story for you. That's the expected cost at a British auction for the writing desk of J.R.R. Tolkien, the legendary author of the Lord of the Rings books, the very desk where much of those works were conceived. For CBS Entertainment, I'm Matt Walsh.

slobbering right about now, isn't it? Well, if it is, that's a good sign. It means that I'm getting through. Now, don't clean up that slobber and just put it in a jar and save it till the next party. Wolfman Jack! And now it's time for all young rockers to come to the aid of their party. And if you help out, we can keep it up all night. You know what I mean?

0: So remember, if you guess it correctly, call in the station and we'll tell you if you guessed it correctly. Everybody guessing correctly will, of course, know the secret word for today's show. Jeez, I just love these little fun games, don't you? Hey, listen, why are you calling? Oh, telephone, where am I? Hello, who's this on the Wolfman telephone?
1: Hi, this is Tony Orlando. I just want to say hello to all my good friends. As much as you all love that good time music, then I know you'll be right here for the rock and roll of the Wolfman Jack Show. It all starts with Wolfman right here. He told me to tell you, he just can't do it without you, man.
2: 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Highlight.

0: your phones down.
1: Hello. Hello.
2: Well, what bad news?
1: Yeah.
2: I like you to play for a song, Night Train.
1: Huh?
2: I like you to play be a nice song.
1: Pardon me? Excuse me, I can't hear you, man. Would you speak up a little bit?
2: I like you to play be a song, Night Train.
1: You got something in your nose, man?
2: No, I got a cold.
1: You got a cold?
2: Yes.
1: Why don't you take some cold remedies?
2: I have, but, you know, that hasn't been working lately.
1: Well, I can't tell what you're talking about, man.
0: Oh, my grace, just talking to him on the telephone just make me want to sneeze.

0: you. That's James Brown. We just doing the night train. Oh, where am I? Hello, who's this on the Wolfman telephone?
1: Hi, this is Mickey of the Shirelles, reminding all my friends to rock and roll with the Wolfman.
2: What did you search for online this year, or have you already cleared your history? Google released its annual Year in Search list, and K-pop Demon Hunters was at the top in the U.S. Labubu, government shutdown, and tariffs were also in the top 10. Pedro Pascal was one of the most searched actors globally. And the biggest viral dish was the hot honey cottage cheese sweet potato beef bowl. Gross. That's what's trending. I'm Jen Clark.

0: gentlemen.
1: Wolfman Jack! What a fantastic day it's been for the old Wolfman. I tell you, I've just been sitting here doing that last record feeling misty, gay, and giddy all at the same time. I don't think they're going to let me feel them tomorrow, but they're going for it today. Ain't that right, girl, huh? That's it, Misty. Give me a big toe now. My, what big bunions you have.
2: Wolfman Jack.
1: And now I'm going to cradle your furrowed brow. I'm going to hold your lovely head on my shoulder and squeeze it tightly as we listen to Linda Ronstadt.

0: say my personal fortune teller, Kay Sarah, dropped by again last night to tell me what the future holds, and she certainly had a very strange forecast for me. She said I was going to come in contact with a weirdo who digs strange, perverted, and somewhat sick humor and does unnatural things to plastic Barbie dolls. Now, is that unbelievable? It's just ridiculous. She's off the wall, right, Dave? Huh? Isn't that stupid? Well, I'll just forget it. Oh, listen, Dave, by what time are you coming over for dinner tonight? Huh? Dave, put down that plastic doll and tell me when you're coming over.
1: Wolfman Jack!
0: Wonderful things to think about. And speaking of wonderful numbers, hey, here's one that's just gonna knock it down for you. This is the BTS and Nights on Broadway.

0: This is Ray Parker Jr. As much as you all love the good time music, then I know you'll be right here for the rock and roll Wolfman Jack Show. He told me to tell you he just can't do it without you.
1: WFGH, Fort Gay, Wayne County Schools Broadcasting.
2: Valentine, the U.S. launching new airstrikes against Iran in retaliation for Iran launching a second drone attack on a ship.
3: They attacked another ship in the Strait of Hormuz this morning, the MT Kiku. That's the name of the ship. That ship

0: was carrying about 200,000 barrels of oil, and so it could have been a disaster in the Strait of Hormuz.
1: Fox's Jennifer Griffin also reports U.S. military shot down 9 attack drones fired at U.S. forces in Bahrain. Rescue efforts continue in Venezuela.
2: Hundreds of volunteers have shown up. So many people are here, they had to turn some away. The support is immense. Over $1 million worth of donations already in hand here at the warehouse.
1: Fox's Dana Marie McNichol reporting from a donation center in Doral, Florida, following two major earthquakes in Venezuela. 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
3: 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I'm WSAZ meteorologist Emily Dietz.
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5: On the community bulletin board is this note. Last month's bake-off was so popular that another competition is being set up next month. It'll be the first annual face-off. Anyone with a face, of course, can enter, you know what I mean? You folks ain't got faces, don't bother now. Further details can be heard on the Midnight Newscast right here in the station. And that's all from the Community Building Board, except for a quick request from them, from me, to play this here. Okay, we're going to play this right here. Yes, indeed.

Remember, holding in a snore, you know, one of those things, could be dangerous. So next time you're asleep, make a conscious effort not to hold snores in, okay? Whew, boy, I tell you, all this good information we give you all the time.

0: find out, because a little later on in the show, George Bush going to drop by and do nothing for us. Oh, telephone, where am I? Hello, who's this on the Wolfman telephone?
1: Hi, this is Barry White. I just want to say hello to all of my friends. I also want to remind you that another good friend of mine is coming to Rock and Roll Your Way. It's a night of the Wolf with the one and only Wolfman Jack. It's the number one rock and roll event. Wolfman Jack, right on. Wolfman
2: Jack. Welcome to American Biker Minute. Motorcycle riding sober hippie.
3: They don't have enough booze in this town for me. I have been around.
2: Today on American Biker Minute, Jeff Ryan for American Biker Minute. Hippie behavior is not what you'd expect from a former Marine, or is it?
3: From Bakersfield, California, the best thing I ever did. But before then, I was in and out of jails. I'd break out in spots. California, Boston, Key West, I'll see you later.
2: Hippie behavior is not what you'd expect from a former Marine, or is it?
3: From Bakersfield, California, the best thing I ever did. But before then, I was in and out of jails. I'd break out in spots. California, Boston, Key West, I'll see you later.

0: Elton John and Hard Time Love on the Wolf Band Talk Show. This little piggy went to market, and this little piggy stayed home. This little piggy had roast beef, and this here little piggy went wee wee wee wee wee all the way home.
1: Well, I lost my sheep, and I don't know where to look. Do you know where they are?
0: Pardon me?
1: I lost my sheep, and I don't know where to look. Do you know where they are?
0: Well, did you look under your bed, man?
1: Yeah, man. I tried everything I could find, but I couldn't find my wonderful sheep.
0: Who is this?
1: Who is this?
0: Who is this?
1: Who's this?
0: Who is this?
1: Jack the Stumbleman.
0: Jack the what?
1: Jack the Thumble Man.
0: The Thumble Man?
1: Yeah.
0: I got a message from you from Porky Pig, man.
1: What is it, darling?
0: Wolf. Who is this, baby? Who is it?
2: Wolfman.
0: Yes, who is this?
2: Oh, Wolfman, I've been wanting to talk to you.
0: Who is this?
2: This is Laura.
0: Oh, Laura?
2: Yeah, I called you up a long time ago.
0: What do you want, Laura?
2: I want to talk to you. I want to request...
0: What do you want, Laura?
2: I want to request a record.
0: You want to request a record?
2: Yeah.
0: Do you love the Wolf Man?
2: What?
0: I said, do you love the Wolf Man?
2: Oh, I love him so
0: much. Say you love me, baby. Say you love me.
2: Do
0: you feel the soul and all the exuberance in life? And as we walk through the white room of love, I know that we'll experience all the dream clouds. And I know that we can feel the fearness and all the fierceness of life itself. You understand?
2: Oh, Wolfman, that was so beautiful.
0: What do you want me to do?
2: To be plain.
0: It got ripped off you?
2: Mm-hmm.
0: What'd you do, paste it to your body?
2: No. No. Although I was...
0: Did you put some glue on it and paste it to your body?
2: No, I used tape.
0: Used tape?
2: Yep.
0: How come you taped it to your body?
2: I don't know. It fell off somewhere.
0: Are you a dummy?
2: What?
0: How can you play the record if it's taped to your body?
2: It fell off when I was walking down the street or something and I lost it.
0: You knocked the record?
2: What?
0: How did you do that?
2: I don't know. I just put on the ground and somebody came and picked it up and started ringing.
0: Somebody got my phone all dirty, you know that?
2: What?
0: I said somebody got my telephone all dirty.

0: remind you that today's show is brought to you by Red Skunk, the soap powder that leaves your clothes rough and red and your hands whiter than new. 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
4: Americans are skipping scans at the self-checkout more than you think. A new survey from LendingTree shows that almost 1 in 3 shoppers have purposefully taken an item without scanning it. That's a 12% increase over the last 2 years. And customers are blaming high prices and tariffs for doing so. However, 4 in 10 shoppers who've stolen on purpose say it's getting more difficult because of security upgrades. That's what's trending. I'm Jen Clark.
0: Wolfman Jack. I feel so good just wailing, rocking. Can you dig all these sounds we putting on you? Watch me groove, baby.
5: Wolfman

gonna smother you with so many kisses right now, you're gonna have a search warrant to find some of them. The Supremes, love is here. Now you're

0: understand you're an authority on lobster sexes, sir.
1: Wolfman.
0: Yeah, you're an authority on lobster sexes. Is that true?
1: Right. How many lobsters you got there?
0: Well, I got Ima here. I don't know what Ima is. It could be a male or a female. Ima's smoking a cigarette right now. One of those filter tip jobs, you know? You understand what I mean? Hey, hold Ima up. Go ahead. How can you tell what kind of sex Ima is, whether it's a male or a female, man? Go ahead.
1: Those little tentacles on the side?
0: You mean those little things that nip you?
1: Yeah, you gotta count them.
0: Okay, let me see. 1, 2, 3, 4, and there's 4 on the other side. Got 4 on each side, and then 2 big claws, of course.
1: That's a female, then.
0: How do you know that?
1: Because it has 4, and the male has 5 on each side.
0: Is that right?
1: Yeah, the female's the most tender and the best to eat.
0: Is that correct?
1: That's correct.
0: Well, we gonna eat Ima this evening.
1: That's good.
0: I will tell you, we juicing Ima up right now. We gonna give her some of that nasty Scotch whiskey in just a minute here, and we gonna get Ima tasty this evening because we gonna eat around midnight. Thank you, man.
1: Hey, Wolfman, wait.
0: Bye.
2: Wolfman. Lay your head right here under Wolfman's shoulder. And let your soft, delicate auburn hair fall loosely down the back of the chair. That's right, my dear. Just make sure it don't fall off your head now. That's right, my little honeysuckle robe. Oh, we gonna give you everlasting love for all

0: Jack's famous facts.
1: Famous Indian chief warrior Geronimo never had a child until he was 70. Isn't that something? Legend has it that the chief had some sexual problems in his first 69 years of life. But alas, in 1884, he conquered them. Thus, that year has come to be known the year of the Great Indian Uprising.
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3: 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I'm WSAZ meteorologist Emily Dietz.
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4: 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I'm Jonathan McKee with Plugged In by Focus on the Family.

0: This next tune coming up, he has a great story behind it. It seems that the author wanted to look just like me, so he rammed his face into a brick wall. And the song tells the rest of the story. Yes.
1: Wolfman Jack.

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1: Oh, give your Wolfman a W. Give me an O. Give me an N. Give me a D. Give me an R. Give me an F. Give me a U. Give me an L. Oh, I say the Wolfman.

0: Well, maybe we can all forget about dieting, Wolfman. I don't think Richard Simmons is going to like this, but yeah. British scientists are working on a shot that would kill off fat cells.
1: Oh, that'd be wonderful.
0: Wouldn't it? They say it's already slimming down pigs and sheep. That's who they've been experimenting on. And they said they hope to test it on human derriers and thighs in 2 to 3 years. So should we volunteer?
1: They just inject it in there and it just disappears.
0: They give you a shot and it kills off the fat cells, which then means you'd lose weight.
1: Yeah.
0: So would you like to volunteer your derriere?
1: Oh, definitely. They can have the whole thing.
0: We'll call them up and say Wolfman's derriere is up for a grab, so to speak.
1: Did you hear that Don King, Mike Tyson's manager, was trying to hire Mike out for speaking engagements? Couldn't get any, though. Seems Mike tells too many prison stories about having his back washed by big, hairy men.
2: Yeah. Are you crazy? You're listening to the Wolfman Jack Show.
3: 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Lighten Up is the medicine you need for the rest of your day. We're sure that author, comedian, and motivational speaker Ken Davis will help you lighten up, no matter how old you are.
4: Look at this. Look at that. You see that? See that little shiny spot back? I am losing my hair. Every time I take a shower, there's a little toupee in the bottom of the tub. Jake, do you know how mortifying it is to be in your own house, in your own bathtub, stamping on your own hair because you think it's a spider? Screaming like a little girl. Honey, get the shotgun! But it's okay, Jake. The whole point of my message this morning is that God is faithful. He's really faithful. Because as I'm losing it up here, Jake, it's starting to grow up my nose and out my ears. When I lose all this, I'm going to let it grow out this ear. And then comb it up and around like this. I'll get my own television show and go, "You're fired." I'll make $1 million on that hair.
5: The Bible says that the spirit is strong, but the flesh is weak. I know this. I tried to climb a mountain once. I got within 500 feet of the top and crumpled to the ground exhausted. So I sent my spirit up to the top and took my body back down the mountain. Lighten up and live.
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You know what I mean? Here's Tommy Edwards now, and I want you to get close to your radio and go into passion position number 27. It's all in the game.

0: yes, dear, many a tear has to fall, but it's all in the game. Wolfman Jack. Well, you know, last night I went out and I got my old lady a mink cape, and I surprised her with it. Oh, she was smiling. Anyhow, I happened to remark that it was really incredible how such a beautiful fur could be gotten from such an ugly little weasel. And my old lady said, that's all right. I think you're cute.
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0: Here's Bob Seger.

out there just playing kissy face on the couch. Some of you playing squeezy poo in the car. Here's a quick public service announcement. Don't eat yellow snow. You won't catch me, man.

0: telephone. Where am I? Hello, who's this on the Wolfman telephone?
1: Hi, this is Al Jardine of the Beach Boys, reminding all my friends to rock and roll with the Wolfman.
2: Believe it or not, you might be saying Manjaro wrong. That's according to a new list of the most mispronounced words of 2025, according to Babbel. The weight loss drug is high on the list, along with Storm Eowyn and the Louvre Museum, which is pronounced Louvre in France. Oddly enough, we're all pronouncing Denzel Washington's name wrong.
3: Oh, no, you didn't.
2: He says it's pronounced Denzel, but even he calls himself Denzel. That's what's trending. I'm Jen Clark.

0: injection.
1: On the party with your old man, tonight he brings chills and thrills to you. In the form of Jimmy Jones, Handyman. Get some while it's hot, baby.

0: Well, we gotta move on out of here, and it's been a pleasure being with you, and wherever you are, whatever you're doing, may you have a whole lot of fun with it. I want you all to say goodbye. Say goodbye, Mellow Mike.
1: Hey, everybody, take it easy now.
0: Take it easy now, and say goodbye, Lonnie.
2: Wolf.
0: Pardon me?
2: We got one more song to go.
0: Oh, well, we're playing it, aren't we?
2: No, we got one more song, Wolf. I'm sorry, this isn't the end of the show yet.
0: No, it isn't?
2: No.
0: What are you talking about?
3: Oh, great, man! There's more to the show! Great, man, I thought it was over. I was about to go nuts. Go more, man.
0: No, you're wrong. This is the end of the show.

0: telephone. Where am I? Hello, who's this on the Wolfman telephone?
1: Hi, this is Frankie Valli, and the guy you're listening to is one of my best friends, Wolfman Jack.
2: You got the Wolfman Jack.
3: Fort Gay, Fallsburg, Louise,
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3: Webbville,
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6: Deborah Valentine, the U.S. launching new airstrikes against Iran in retaliation for Iran launching a second drone attack on a ship.
7: They attacked another ship in the Strait of Hormuz this morning, the MT Kiku. That's the name of the ship. That ship was carrying about 200,000 barrels of oil, and so it could have been a disaster in the Strait of Hormuz.
6: Fox's Jennifer Griffin also reports U.S. military shot down 9 attack drones fired at U.S. forces in Bahrain. Rescue efforts continue in Venezuela.
8: Hundreds of volunteers have shown up. So many people are here, they had to turn some away. The support is immense. Over $1 million worth of donations already in hand here at the warehouse.
6: Fox's Dana Marie McNichol reporting from a donation center in Doral, Florida, following two major earthquakes in Venezuela. 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
9: 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I'm WSAZ meteorologist Emily Dietz.
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0: Here I am just walking a lonely night in search of you. And there's you just lost in the darkness. And there goes us just finding the light together.
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0: question that's been on my mind, you know. Am I gay? Well, I know I need somebody to love.
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2: Jeff Ryan for American Biker Minute. Where's the beef?
5: Four guys went over a crest of a hill on 14 here in Sturgis.
2: Big surprise.
5: Hit a herd of cattle. First guy made it through. Three bikes went down. Two totaled. They didn't even get here to downtown.
2: Injuries?
5: Nobody was dead, but they got pretty banged up.
2: Nighttime deal.
5: They said the cattle came out, went to sleep on the road because they like the heat. Oh, everybody out there, watch out for the cattle warming up at night. Maybe they're standing. I didn't ask all the particulars. All I know is there's a lot of road rash going on, but they come out of the mountain for the heat. They stand in the road. Something you got to pay attention to and be careful.
2: Your passport to the open road on two wheels.
6: Mike.
0: I love you, Mike.
6: Oh, really? I love you too, then.
0: I really do, man. I really dig on you. You understand?
6: All right.
0: You got a lot of broads, right?
6: Huh?
0: You got a lot of broads.
6: No way, I got a lot of broads.
0: You're out of sight, man.
6: All right.
0: Got a lot of soul, man. Anybody who's got a lot of broads got a lot of soul. He knows where it's at.
6: That's all I got. Just soul, baby.
0: All right, I got you covered, baby. Thanks for calling.
2: Wolfman Jack.
0: And we gonna give it to you right now where it's supposed to be with Al Wilson. 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
1: Who goes there? Whose voice is that on the channel? No, it's not Sidney Greenstreet. No, it's not Orson Welles with pull-ups. It's me, oh wonderful Wolfman Jack. And we got the tea set.
2: My Bellamy, you were a child of the sun and the sky.

0: telephone. 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
1: 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He told me to tell you that he just can't do it without you. Wolfman
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5: 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Men are leaving church. So they ain't connecting to men because we're different. We like things to explode. If our friend falls into a ditch, we laugh. I think we need a man church. We need a place where men can go and just think and connect to each other like men do. Because we don't like to get together. We don't like talking about stuff. We're just weird about it. And they'd make us do stuff at church that we don't like to do. And then we think we're bad Christians. You guys know what I mean. Don't be playing your game, man. It's all just standing up thinking church is about over. Yes, you would. Hold the hand of the man next to you.
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8: 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She's hardly a newcomer to DC fans, but for most of her history, Kara's been an earnest and empathetic advocate for the downtrodden, full of compassion and hope. Not so much here. This time, she's a drunken loner who cares little for others, but she gets roped into helping an orphaned young woman who's seeking revenge for her family's murder. Kara has some heroic moments, but her solo story is full of language, drinking, violence, and toilet humor. 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So we're giving Supergirl a 2.5 out of 5 for family friendliness. 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I'm Adam Holtz with the Plugged In Movie Review by Focus on the Family.
9: Film. I'm Michelle Pulino on Amazon Prime. Oh, what fun.
10: Where is Mom?
9: Michelle Pfeiffer stars as Claire Clouster, the glue that holds her chaotic, lovable family together every holiday season. But this year, her grown kids and distracted husband get swept up in their own seasonal dramas and leave their mom behind. So she sets out on an adventure of her own and rediscovers what the holidays mean when you're finally free. On Netflix, Jay Kelly. George Clooney is a fading movie star who hopes to reconnect with his youngest daughter before she leaves for Europe, but she'd rather spend time with friends. This leads him to embark on a journey of self-discovery, confronting both past and present. Adam Sandler co-stars. In theaters, Five Nights at Freddy's 2. 1 year has passed, the stories about what transpired at Freddy Fazbear's Pizza have been twisted into a campy local legend, inspiring the town's first ever Fozfest. But events transpire that unleash a long-forgotten horror. That's Fox on Film on Fox News.
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12: Your first alert forecast beginning to clear overnight tonight. I'm WSAZ meteorologist Emily Dietz.
13: I'm Ashley Dvorkin with a Fox Celebrity Profile with Jesse Eisenberg and Dominic Sessa of the magic-filled third installment in the Now You See Me franchise, Now You See Me, Now You Don't. Jesse, I'll start with you. What is the comfort level you have with this character just compared to any other roles that you just love to revisit him?
14: Yeah, I mean, it's not just that this is like the third movie that I feel comfortable with it. Like, from the first week of filming the first Now You See Me, I felt immediately, like, really happy playing this part.
13: What would your magician stage name be? If you could just come up with it. For you, not your character.
15: Probably like Sensational Sessa or something. Like
14: that. Oh, of course.
13: Nice.
15: Yeah, alliteration. Yeah. Alliteration is kind of key.
13: And yes.
14: Eyes in the back of my head.
15: Eyes in back of my head.
14: Yes.
13: Those are great, though. I also want to talk movie magic. So what was the first movie you saw where you thought, how did they do that? That is movie magic.
14: Quick Change, Bill Murray was in it.
15: Probably like the first Gladiator movie.
13: Ashley Dvorkin, Fox News.

a personal moment with you lately. And I thought we'd take this little time out of the program just for you and I to just get with one another. I wonder if you realize how much I care for you. I want to make this your day, your night, a tribute to you. A time to share. A gentle smile. A soft caress. And the tenderness of two hearts just touching on this. Your time and my time. Well, I guess that's all I got to say.

0: You know, when you smile, I tell you, it's just the best thing in the world. Your smile will shine in the darkest place. The gleam will brighten the dullest face. Happiness will always reduce all fears, 'cause laughter cuts the waves of tears. So let's all smile along now, okay?
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3: I'm actually getting married. You know, a lot of people ask me, like, how did you know she was the one? Like, oh, man, that's easy. She told me. Let me tell you something. Like, I'm 30 years old, and the thing that really, you know, impressed upon me the most by God is, like, you just got to wait for someone who's just right for you. You can't just be dating anyone. You got to date someone who believes in the same things you do, because that's such an important part, you know, of your life. And so I made that mistake. I went out with one girl. We didn't believe in the same stuff, so we had to break up. You know, I was a Christian, and she was a devil. It didn't really work out. I should have saw the warning signs, man. She didn't have a shadow.
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0: and Rita Coolidge. And I remember she sang that song. Boy, I tell you, she was good that night.
1: And the wolf just keeps on coming.
0: Who's this on the Wolfman telephone?
2: Yolanda.
0: Yolanda?
2: Yeah.
0: What's your last name, Yolanda?
2: Perez.
0: Perez. Perez.
2: Uh-huh.
0: I love you, Yolanda.
2: Oh, yeah, I love you, too.
0: I need your soul, Yolanda, you understand?
2: Okay.
0: Will you reach out and touch my soul, Yolanda?
2: Yeah, I'll reach out and touch your soul, man.
0: Do it now. Hum, hum.
2: Mm.
0: Hum, hum.
2: I can't.
0: Just hum for me.
2: Hey, Wolfman, can I request a song?
0: I want you to hum for me.
2: Hum what?
0: Just hum.
2: Mm, okay.
0: Do it again. Do it again, do it again. No, do it for a long period of time. Do it again.
2: Hey, my friend said hi.
0: Who's your friend?
2: Marcy.
0: All right, I'll play the record for you, all right? All right. Bye.
2: Bye.
3: Wolfman Jack.
0: Survivors!

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I know you've been waiting for the Wolfman cause he real hips. Well, honey, I gonna do you right. Matter of fact, I'm gonna do you right now. Oh, Dave, he's just a funny person. I think sometimes he don't have to do nothing. Just gets the old wolf man off. Well, anyway, I'm going to do you something right now. I certainly hope you like it. Love it. I love it, Dave. That's a good selection.

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2: What did you search for online this year, or have you already cleared your history? Google released its annual Year in Search list, and K-pop Demon Hunters was at the top in the U.S. Labubu government shutdown and tariffs were also in the top 10. Pedro Pascal was one of the most searched actors globally. And the biggest viral dish was the hot honey cottage cheese sweet potato beef bowl. Gross. That's what's trending. I'm Jen Clark.

0: one-size-fits-all hats and short shorts. I tell you, if you're looking for a great hat, we got a size that fits all heads. 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A good fitting in a hat is worth a whole lot of dirty hats, you know? 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
1: And the wolf just keeps on coming.
0: Wolfman Jack with you. And now here's a chance for you to get soft and tender so you can do what you can do. And I gonna do what I gonna do. This is Chicago. And I've been searching for so long.

0: 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Oh, telephone, where am I? Hello, who's this on the Wolfman telephone?
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3: Fox News, I'm Deborah Valentine. The U.S. launching new airstrikes against Iran in retaliation for Iran's strikes. Here's Fox's Chanley Painter.
4: Strikes targeted Iran's air defenses, drone storage facilities, cruise missiles, targeting radars, mine-laying capabilities, and surface-to-air missile systems.
3: U.S. forces in Bahrain shot down 9 Iranian drones fired at U.S. forces there. No injuries reported. Meanwhile, Bahrain and Kuwait said today that Iran targeted their nations overnight with drone and missile fire after U.S. strikes hit Iran, both countries denouncing the attacks. Louisiana held a Senate primary runoff Saturday with another candidate backed by President Trump claiming victory. Republican Congresswoman Julia Letlow won Louisiana's GOP U.S. Senate primary Saturday. She defeated State Treasurer John Fleming in a runoff election. She'll face Democrat Jamie Davis in November. America's listening to Fox News.
5: With a Wall Street Business Report, I'm Bob Agnew. President Trump says Iran will use unfrozen assets to purchase billions of dollars worth of U.S. farm products as part of the deal to end the war. Just one way, he says, his administration is opening up new markets.
6: Europe, we've opened it up because they had it closed. And Asia, South America, Australia is now allowing U.S. beef into its market for the first time in more than 25 years. And China is committed to purchase at least $17 billion in U.S. agricultural products.
5: Now the president threatening a 100% tariff on imports from any country that imposes a tax on digital services provided by U.S. companies. In a post on social media, the president took aim at European countries that he said are discussing imminent implementation of taxes on American companies. A losing day on Wall Street at the closing bell. The Dow was down by 44 points, NASDAQ up by 61. For the Wall Street Business Report, I'm Bob Agnew.
7: Your First Alert forecast, scattered showers likely, especially during the first half of your day. Temperatures in the 70s. I'm WSAZ meteorologist Dylan Godet.
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10: 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And it's from the Billy Graham Evangelistic Association.
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12: Well, well, well, the wait is over. It right here, right now. It's Bill Gaither's Homecoming Radio, of course. And to our friends listening in from coast to coast and around the world, welcome. Glad you're here. It's just never the same without you. I'm Daniel Britt, and the music gets no better than what you're about to hear. Daniel Britt, that's me. Kevin Williams,
13: Ooh,
12: that's
13: I'm
12: him.
13: Here too, yeah.
12: Joyce Martin over yonder.
14: Hi, Joyce.
12: Hey, Gene McDonald.
15: Hello, folks.
12: Hey, Ken Davis.
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0: what a day there in Atlanta. I was there. 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
2: 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Moses, take your shoes off. You're on Holy.

0: Hey, I'm here with Autumn Nealon-Streetman. And did you know that every 30 minutes there's a man hit by a car in New York City?
1: Well, Jonathan Martin, I bet he's getting tired of that by now.

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0: Here at Homecoming Radio, we have Tori Taff here. Russ Taff, many years with the Imperials. And this is a song a little bird told me was one of your favorite, one of the ones that you stood up, took notice, and said, I think I like this tenor singer.
6: Aww.
0: Jimmy Murray.
6: Oh, now I recognize it. What a velvety voice.
7: The right words to say.
6: Sing it, Jimmy.
7: To tell you just what Christ means to

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1: Gloria once said, hymns and gospel songs are portable pieces of theology that throw us a lifeline just when we need it. And this next song is a perfect example of that.
2: Yeah, lyrics you can really sink your teeth into. Here's Joseph Habedank to introduce it.
3: So when I was a kid, our pastor's favorite song was When I Survey the Wondrous Cross. And I didn't really have, as a child, I didn't have as much appreciation for it as when I got older. But that lyric, When I Survey the Wondrous Cross on which the Prince of Glory died, there's even a line there that says, sorrow and blood flow mingled down. One of the greatest portraits of the crucifixion and what Christ did for us in order to forgive and cover our sins that I've ever, ever read, seen, or sung. And so if I had to pick one lyric, and I would encourage everybody that's never gone and studied the lyric of When I Survey the Wondrous Cross, it will rock your world in the best way spiritually. It's just an amazing lyric.
2: Thank you, Joseph. Here now to sing it, Janet Paschal, Sonia and Becky Isaacs, Guy Penrod, David Phelps, and all of the Homecoming Friends.

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0: What if God had said, yeah, okay, from what I've seen of the human race, let's abort the plan. It's not worth it. These human beings, they're sinners, they love their sin, let them go and be damned. You and I would not be redeemed. It's because the Father said no to the Son. You have to drink the cup. That is the basis of our salvation. And if I could shout this to everyone who's listening, I would say this, that God may be doing greater things through unanswered prayer than he is through answered prayer.
1: Hear more insights from Dr. Lutzer about unanswered prayers when you stop by FamilyMinute.org.
2: First alert forecast, scattered showers likely, especially during the first half of your day. Temperatures in the 70s. I'm WSAZ meteorologist Dylan Godet.

0: Kaplan Brothers with the old Albert E. Brumley tune. Here's a song that he wrote. It's from the project, full of titles that came from his pen. There Is Hope is the album. Don't Quit's this song. It's, of course, our favorite. Mark Lowry.
1: Don't quit

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Here they are.

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3: You know, every evening the news comes on and they start it by saying, good evening. And that's the last good thing you hear. However, this song talks about heavenly news.

0: It was so much fun working with Jesse Dixon and bringing in songs that he had never heard of. But this is a song that Teddy Huffman wrote, Heavenly News. And the structure of the song is so interesting. I don't know where the chorus is, the verse is, or the bridge is.
1: Yeah, but it's a lot of fun.

0: Hey, I'm Joseph Habedank. And hey, Kevin, what time is it?
1: Well, I'll tell you what time it is, Mr. Smackadank. It's the part of the show where it pays to listen. It's our money-saving tip today, and it goes like this.
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7: When does a stretch of warm weather become a heat wave? 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It is the 179th day of the year, and filmmaker Mel Brooks celebrates his 100th birthday. As the hottest months of the year approach, we've been researching heat waves. Surprisingly, there is no standard definition of what constitutes a heat wave. U.S. weather agencies vaguely refer to it as a period of abnormal warmth. One source calls it 3 or more days of highs above 90 degrees. That may be a heat wave in Maine, but certainly not in Florida or Texas. A more universal suggestion is 3 or more days at least 10 degrees above local averages. But perhaps no definition is needed. A heat wave is

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1: Yeah, we're having a great time here today. Going to close things out with this wonderful rendition of a Gaither classic. 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

0: BBC News with Govinda Gill. The ceasefire between the United States and Iran is under further strain after both sides carried out attacks overnight. The US said it struck military targets in Iran in response to a drone attack on an oil tanker near the Strait of Hormuz. John Donison reports.
1: The supposed ceasefire is at risk of collapsing. For a second night running, the US military bombed Iran, hitting, it said, 10 military targets in and around the Strait of Hormuz. Tehran said it responded with ballistic missile strikes on US bases in Bahrain and Kuwait. The exchange came after another tanker in the strait was targeted by an Iranian drone. The vital shipping lane through which 20% of the world's oil passes has not reopened in any significant way since the US-Iran deal was announced.
0: The Daily Monitor newspaper in Uganda says security forces have surrounded its offices in Kampala. It follows an order by Army Chief General Muhoozi Kainerugaba, President Museveni's son, to shut down two TV stations owned by the Nation Media Group. From Nairobi, Richard Kagoe reports.
2: Armed officers can be seen outside the headquarters of the Daily Monitor newspaper in Uganda's capital, Kampala. The media company says its offices are under what it calls a military siege. It says two of its television stations were taken off air at dawn after security operation that began shortly after midnight. The Army Chief, General Muhoozi Kainerugaba, says he has his father's permission to shut down the media house. The company has condemned the move, saying it remains committed to independent and public interest journalism. The Ugandan authorities have not given a reason for the shutdown.
0: An 11-year-old boy has been pulled alive from the rubble more than 3 days after two powerful earthquakes struck Venezuela. The acting president, Delcy Rodriguez, celebrated the rescue in Carabalheda, saying every life was a source of hope. Will Grant is in the worst-hit city of La Guaira.
3: The area is under military control with 14,000 soldiers on the streets.

0: International rescue teams are working long hours to reach anyone who might still be trapped in the rubble. However, much of the work is still being done by local volunteers or neighbours pulling out the concrete with pickaxes or their hands. Frustration at the government response is growing, with many accusing the authorities of being slow and inefficient. The scale of the disaster, however, would be a challenge for any nation.
1: The Pakistani military says an attack by Islamist militants on a security forces compound in Karachi has killed three paramilitary troops and injured four others. The assault overnight began with the insurgents ramming the main gate of the Sindh Rangers camp with an explosive-laden vehicle before opening fire on the troops. World news from the BBC. France has recorded an additional 1,000 reported deaths, mainly in regions put on a red alert during the current heat wave. The health agency said most of the deaths involved older people and took place at home. The heat has now eased in France after days of sweltering temperatures that reached over 40 degrees Celsius in many areas. Temperatures are also finally falling in Britain, accompanied by heavy thunderstorms. The Serbian president, Aleksandar Vučić, has announced that he'll resign within weeks and call early elections following 18 months of anti-government protests. The student-led demonstrations were sparked by a railway station roof collapse in Novi Sad that killed 16 people. Protesters blame the disaster on systemic state corruption and structural mismanagement. The cabinet chief of the Argentine president, Javier Milei, has resigned following accusations of illicit enrichment. Manuel Adorni denies criminal wrongdoing but has admitted failing to declare about $500,000 in income. Federal investigators are looking into how he paid for luxury family holidays. The group phase of the World Cup has come to an end after 72 games spread across the United States, Mexico and Canada. Among the last teams to qualify were the Democratic Republic of Congo, who came from behind to beat Uzbekistan 3-1. From Kinshasa, Emery Makumenu reports.
2: The win sparked jubilant scenes in Kinshasa, where fans celebrated their team's first ever progression beyond the group stage. For a nation absent from the World Cup since 1974, this moment carries huge significance, restoring pride and belief in a country long known for its security challenges. The result is historic, ending a 52-year wait since their last appearance.
1: The DRC will face England, who beat Panama 2-0 to come top of their group. BBC News.
3: Fox News, I'm Deborah Valentine. The U.S. launching new airstrikes against Iran in retaliation for Iran's strikes. Here's Fox's Chanley Painter.
4: Strikes targeted Iran's air defenses, drone storage facilities, cruise missiles, targeting radars, mine-laying capabilities, and surface-to-air missile systems.
3: U.S. forces in Bahrain shot down 9 Iranian drones fired at U.S. forces there. No injuries reported. Meanwhile, Bahrain and Kuwait said today that Iran targeted their nations overnight with drone and missile fire after U.S. strikes hit Iran, both countries denouncing the attacks. Louisiana held a Senate primary runoff Saturday with another candidate backed by President Trump claiming victory. Republican Congresswoman Julia Letlow won Louisiana's GOP U.S. Senate primary Saturday. She defeated State Treasurer John Fleming in a runoff election. She'll face Democrat Jamie Davis in November. 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
5: With a Wall Street Business Report, I'm Bob Agnew. President Trump says Iran will use unfrozen assets to purchase billions of dollars worth of U.S. farm products as part of the deal to end the war. Just one way, he says, his administration is opening up new markets.
6: Europe, we've opened it up because they had it closed. And Asia, South America, Australia is now allowing U.S. beef into its market for the first time in more than 25 years. And China is committed to purchase at least $17 billion in U.S. agricultural products.
5: Now the president threatening a 100% tariff on imports from any country that imposes a tax on digital services provided by U.S. companies. In a post on social media, the president took aim at European countries that he said are discussing imminent implementation of taxes on American companies. A losing day on Wall Street at the closing bell. The Dow was down by 44 points, NASDAQ up by 61. For the Wall Street Business Report, I'm Bob Agnew.
7: West Virginia Metro News, I'm Chris Lawrence. Governor Patrick Morrissey has declared a state of emergency in Boone, Logan, and Raleigh County in the wake of the Monday night, Tuesday morning high water. Flooding caused considerable damage, particularly to roads and bridges. That declaration frees up a lot of state resources to respond without so much red tape. State Transportation Secretary Stephen Todd Rumbaugh paid a visit to James Creek Road near Wharton, one of the worst damaged roads, and in some places it's been completely undercut by the creek, according to Rumbaugh. DOH crews have been hauling tons of rock trying to rebuild the roadbed. Nearby there, bridges have been washed out, leaving homes cut off from access, and that was the case in Wharton, where 93-year-old Ruby Dempsey and her daughter were stranded with the water coming up around their home. Wharton Barrett Volunteer Fire Department Chief Mark White made the risky decision to drive his truck across the railroad trestle to get them.
8: It is why you do it. A lot of people will criticize you for those last and sudden decisions, but I'd much rather go down swinging as to sit and watch something unfold. I'd rather answer for that is to answer for it the other way.
7: You can read the full story at WBMetroNews.com. In Nicholas County, the Richwood VFD and state police have organized a search in the vast Monongahela National Forest for missing Mary Green of Richwood. She suffers from dementia and disappeared this week into the woods near her home. 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A federal judge has ruled the states cannot block the use of SNAP benefits for soft drinks and candy. Brad McElhaney reports West Virginia was one of those states that had adopted such a policy.
9: Last August, West Virginia was approved for a waiver request to prevent benefits under the Supplemental Nutrition Assistance Program from being used to buy drinks with sugar and artificial flavoring.
7: Morrissey administration officials say they disagree and are disappointed with the judge's ruling. A lawsuit was filed over the policy, and that prompted the judge's ruling. From the Metro News Anchor Desk, I'm Chris Lawrence.
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12: We have a big holiday coming up next weekend, the 4th of July. America's 250th birthday. It is a big deal. Now, when most people think of American history, they think of George Washington, founding father. But you might not know that a lot of people knew George Washington as the cherry grower.
13: America, a nation, a society whose roots run deep in agriculture. The founding fathers, agrarians, including the father of our country.
14: He wrote the names of several cultivars that he had worked with at his home in Mount Vernon.
13: Whether or not George Washington cut down his father's cherry tree remains lore. Yet his planting and growing of several varieties of cherries is fact. And a recent discovery during renovations at Mount Vernon provides a narrative full of American history, innovation, and perhaps future opportunity. I'm Rod Bain. USDA plant geneticist Ben Gutierrez joins us to tell us a George Washington cherry tale that's no lie in this edition of Agriculture USA. The United States of America at its birth 250 years ago was fledgling in so many ways. One was in the realm of agriculture.
14: Fruit was a major part of colonial culture, and really a signal of land ownership was to plant an orchard. You planted trees as a sign that you were here to stay, you were going to establish a homestead. And so really the very different economy than how we kind of view things today.
13: Ben Gutierrez is the tart cherry curator at USDA's Plant Genetic Resource Unit in Geneva, New York. Yes, his study of cherry genetics goes back to the time of George Washington.
14: He was an avid agricultural experimenter, so he did a lot for figuring out drainage and rotation for his home at Mount Vernon. He also planted a lot of cherries, and he wrote about these cherries. They're new to the area of American horticulture. It's kind of in its infant stage. And so figuring out what works, what cultivates, what can we bring right out of Europe and work with there. So experimenting with tart cherries, sweet cherries, kind of just exploring what the possibilities are.
13: And in the case of the nation's first president, he documented three or four varieties grown at his estate in Mount Vernon, Virginia. cultivars that he named.
14: These are ones that are documented throughout Europe as well. Some of the material that we know that Washington had worked with were named cultivars that at that time were already a few hundred years old. Yellow Spanish is a cherry that's mentioned in colonial America that dates back to the early 1600s. And so once you find something that worked, you kind of pass it on. So modern breeding didn't begin until maybe the mid-1900s, especially for cherry, which is still pretty young in terms of what's been bred, what's been done to control and directly improve through cross-pollination in the breeding world.
13: Washington was not unusual, however, in sharing his ag experiments and breeding of new crop cultivars in a colonial form of extension.
14: Thomas Jefferson was just a little bit south of Washington. George Mason, all these founding fathers were sharing fruit and sharing what their successes were in agriculture. And so we actually know some of the records from George Washington says he got his cherries from George Mason. Kind of this partnership, this enthusiasm for trading things that were working, kind of this willingness to collaborate among early Americans. So such a beautiful time period and kind of how we're starting to piece together our early American horticultural practices.
13: A unique record of Washington's efforts, however, was discovered in 2024. A renovation of Mount Vernon unearthed two bottles of well-preserved cherries.
14: We do know it was a tart cherry, so some of the pits kind of indicate that it's this species. We got down into the genetic information that we could retrieve, and it does match better to the tart cherry signature.
13: Now, Gutierrez notes the significance of the discovery historically, but with 250-year-old plus genetic material preserved and documented, there is also future potential.
14: The tart cherry cultivation isn't that broad in the United States currently. It's more of a processing or a juicing cherry. Grandma's pies, right, are full of tart cherries. But if you look at tart cherry consumption, Europe versus United States today, tart cherries are much more broadly consumed internationally. So maybe this is a chance for we can expand our markets and explore how to bring in new crops and new flavors into American horticulture.
13: And as a fellow cherry aficionado, Gutierrez admires George Washington's pioneering spirit as a founder of the United States of America, a patriot and president, and particularly as a grower.
14: I do love that mindset of like, let's have that broad genetic base so that we can always have that kind of infusion into markets of flavor, of quality, of things that you grow people.
13: This has been Agriculture USA. I'm Rod Bain reporting for the U.S. Department of Agriculture in Washington, D.C.
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12: Well, when grilling out in the summertime, most American consumers go with beef, but chicken and pork are catching up. That's according to Bernt Nelson with American Farm Bureau.
16: These record high prices from historically tight cattle supplies is continuing to bring challenges for both consumers and farmers and ranchers. Pork is offering some relative value and price stability that's being supported by better production, more efficient production from our hog farmers. Chicken stands out as the most accessible protein option.
12: So with the 4th of July holiday coming up, Nelson says,
16: retailers and grocery stores generally increase sales and specials as holidays get closer. And this can be a really good way to save money. And for all those pitmasters that are looking to stock up on their favorite cuts, this also offers a great opportunity to get ahead of cookouts later in the summer.
12: Economist Bernt Nelson with the American Farm Bureau Federation.
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12: 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Big old salute to all of our listeners in Tennessee and Georgia. Our pearl of wisdom today is from comic Stephen Wright, who once said that half the people you know are below average. That's your pearl of wisdom. You're on the farm, and I'm Ish.
17: First alert forecast, scattered showers likely, especially during the first half of your day. Temperatures in the 70s. I'm WSAZ meteorologist Dylan Godet.
18: I asked God to take my habit away. God said no. It is not for me to take away, but for you to give it up. I asked God to grant me patience. God said no. Patience is a byproduct of tribulations. It isn't granted, it is earned. I ask God to give me happiness. God said no. I give you blessings. Happiness is up to you. I ask God to spare me pain. God said no. Suffering draws you apart from worldly cares and brings you closer to me. I ask God to make my spirit grow. God said no. You must grow on your own. But I will prune you to make you fruitful. I asked for all things that I might enjoy in life. God said no. I will give you life so that you may enjoy all things. Then I asked God to help me love others as much as he loves me. God said, finally, you get the idea.

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1: All right, we're going to say the pledge to the Christian flag. Y'all ready? I pledge allegiance to the Christian flag and to the Savior for whose kingdom it stands. One Savior, crucified, risen, and coming again with life, liberty to all who believe.

Grand Ole Opry stars The Whites begin Front Porch Fellowship. Nothing beats family harmony. Sharon and Cheryl and the late Buck White singing Follow the Leader to get us going on the front porch. I'm Joe Mullins. Sharon and Cheryl recording with Dolly Parton, Emmylou Harris, and many of their heroes through the years. Here's a Dolly Parton gospel classic from many years ago, a young Dolly to sing The Master's Hand.

There's the great mandolin man, Alan Bybee, on Front Porch Fellowship. Alan, 40-some years as a mandolin master, and he's recorded a lot of great bluegrass gospel. That's from the Blue Collar Bluegrass Gospel Collection, a Rick Lang song entitled Catch Me When I Fall. I'm Joe Mullins with you. Alan worked for a time with Junior Sisk. They recorded some great bluegrass gospel. Here's a tune called Sailing with the Master.

0: The band was called Blue Ridge Bluegrass Veterans, Junior Sisk and Alan Bybee on Front Porch Fellowship.
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3: First alert forecast, scattered showers likely, especially during the first half of your day. Temperatures in the 70s. I'm WSAZ meteorologist Dylan Godet.

Our first visit to the Bluegrass Music Hall of Fame on this edition of Front Porch Fellowship. The great J.D. Crowe led a band in the late 60s and early 70s called the Kentucky Mountain Boys. A young Doyle Lawson was part of the group when they produced a landmark bluegrass gospel album that included that wonderful trio selection right there. J.D. Crowe and Doyle Lawson of the Bluegrass Hall of Fame on Front Porch Fellowship. J.D. had a great influence on a young country star we like around here, Mo Pitney. And Mo Pitney and banjo man John Meyer have new music. Pitney Meyer in the spotlight very recently on Front Porch Fellowship. Here's their song, Rivers of Living Water.

There's a great singer and songwriter, our friend Larry Cordell on Front Porch Fellowship. Larry writing hit music for 40 years, from Nashville to Louisa, Kentucky, where he grew up. That's about the Lawrence County seat, not the courthouse in Louisa, Kentucky, but about an old church pew. Our friend Danny Paisley is a great bluegrass traditionalist. Danny has new music. Here's Danny Paisley in the Southern Grass and two old church pews on Front Porch Fellowship.

0: There's an award-winning bluegrass vocalist. That's Danny Paisley. Danny's new gospel song, Two Old Church Pews on Front Porch Fellowship.
1: When does a stretch of warm weather become a heat wave? That's the burning question today on the Old Farmer's Almanac Radio Report. With more practical tips and useful advice, this is the Old Farmer's Almanac Radio Report for Sunday, June 28th. It is the 179th day of the year, and filmmaker Mel Brooks celebrates his 100th birthday. As the hottest months of the year approach, we've been researching heat waves. Surprisingly, there is no standard definition of what constitutes a heat wave. U.S. weather agencies vaguely refer to it as a period of abnormal warmth. One source calls it three or more days of highs above 90 degrees. That may be a heat wave in Maine, but certainly not in Florida or Texas. A more universal suggestion is three or more days at least 10 degrees above local averages. But perhaps no definition is needed. A heat wave is definitely one of those we know it when we're having it experiences. That is the Old Farmer's Almanac Radio Report. Check your forecast and find your weather facts online at almanac.com.

0: Well, there's the Radio Ramblers Quartet. We love singing One Breath Away, a song from our new gospel collection. 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Before the Radio Ramblers sing, our friend Paul Williams did a song for us on the front porch. Paul's still writing great songs. He wrote One Breath Away and another selection on the Radio Ramblers new gospel album. Joe Mullins with you. Like to see you in Ohio. 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
1: This is Holy Land Moments. The Fellowship's C.J. Burroughs continues sharing one of our Heroes of the Holocaust stories.
2: During the Nazi occupation of Lithuania, a Christian librarian at Vilnius University named Anna Simit saved the work of Vilna's Jewish writers, smuggling literary and historic documents out of the Jewish ghetto. Anna also acted as the ghetto's secret mail carrier, despite the threat of death she faced. After liberation, Anna worked as a librarian in Paris, except for 3 years spent in Israel during the 1950s, and Israel's official Holocaust memorial, Yad Vashem, recognized Anna Simit as righteous among the nations in 1966, 4 years before she passed away.
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There's Doyle Lawson in Quicksilver, going back maybe 25-plus years. A youngster named Jamie Daly captured the entire bluegrass and bluegrass gospel world with his song and stunning vocal performance of Just Let Me Fly. And we say happy birthday to Grand Ole Opry star Jamie Daly on our program today, his birthday this week. Here's a Daly and Vincent quartet classic. Happy birthday, Jamie. Here's When I Reach That Home Up There.

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1: Fox News, I'm Deborah Valentine. The U.S. launching new airstrikes against Iran in retaliation for Iran's strikes. Here's Fox's Chanley Painter.
2: Strikes targeted Iran's air defenses, drone storage facilities, cruise missiles, targeting radars, mine-laying capabilities, and surface-to-air missile systems.
1: U.S. forces in Bahrain shot down 9 Iranian drones fired at U.S. forces there. No injuries reported. Meanwhile, Bahrain and Kuwait said today that Iran targeted their nations overnight with drone and missile fire after U.S. strikes hit Iran, both countries denouncing the attacks. Louisiana held a Senate primary runoff Saturday with another candidate backed by President Trump claiming victory. Republican Congresswoman Julia Letlow won Louisiana's GOP U.S. Senate primary Saturday. She defeated State Treasurer John Fleming in a runoff election. She'll face Democrat Jamie Davis in November. 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
3: With a Wall Street Business Report, I'm Bob Agnew. President Trump says Iran will use unfrozen assets to purchase billions of dollars worth of U.S. farm products as part of the deal to end the war. Just one way, he says, his administration is opening up new markets.
4: Europe, we've opened it up because they had it closed. And Asia, South America, Australia is now allowing U.S. beef into its market for the first time in more than 25 years. And China is committed to purchase at least $17 billion in U.S. agricultural products.
3: Now the president threatening a 100% tariff on imports from any country that imposes a tax on digital services provided by U.S. companies. In a post on social media, the president took aim at European countries that he said are discussing imminent implementation of taxes on American companies. A losing day on Wall Street at the closing bell. The Dow was down by 44 points.

0: 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For the Wall Street Business Report, I'm Bob Agnew.
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2: Good morning. I'm Chris Lawrence. We're ready to get the day started with information you're going to need this morning in the Mountain State. Your forecast for the day, isolated showers and thunderstorms will continue with the humidity and heat today in West Virginia, but we'll get that full forecast in just a moment. First, let's get caught up on the news of the day from the Metro News Anchor Desk. More supplies are going to be heading into parts of Logan, Boone, and Raleigh counties today where there was flash flooding earlier in the week. Boone County Delegate Josh Holstein spoke about it Thursday in an appearance on Metro News Midday.
3: I've went around, and it's a sad scene, particularly in the Van and Wharton communities and down Route 17 at the Boone and Logan County line. It's bad.
2: Governor Patrick Morrissey has Logan, Boone, and Raleigh counties now under a state of emergency, freeing up state resources to help with that response. All this week on the Morning News, we've been listening back to the voices of the 2016 flooding disaster. Ronnie McClung was the assistant chief of the Rupert Volunteer Fire Department in Greenberg County. He spoke to Metro News 3 days after the flood hit.
4: It was so fast that you couldn't answer the phone fast enough with it coming up so fast. People didn't think they would ever get this away. Oh, you don't need to move us. It is going to go back down tomorrow. Forget it. We're doing fine. But it flooded places that was never been flooded. And it's a madhouse. I mean, we just couldn't keep up with it.
2: Again, that's archive audio from a look back at the devastating 2016 flood 10 years ago this week in West Virginia. In Pendleton County, a man suffered severe injuries when he was trapped under an overturned tractor for 7 to 8 hours. Authorities said the man had been working alone when the tractor flipped over and pinned him. He was finally found and flown to the University of Virginia Medical Center for treatment. No word this morning on his condition. State police continue their search for a missing elderly man in Braxton County. Troopers issued a silver alert for 71-year-old Flatwoods resident Martin Coger. He was reported missing a week ago today. Authorities say Coger is a diabetic and has some other health ailments and does not own or use a cell phone. State police say canine teams and other search efforts have been unsuccessful so far in coming up with any leads. Coger is listed as a missing and endangered person in the National Crime Information Center database, and state police say the investigation continues. Meanwhile, in Nicholas County, hundreds of volunteers have been part of a massive grid search this week around the Richwood community. They're hunting for 62-year-old Mary Green, who disappeared into the woods from her Richwood home earlier this week and has not been heard from since. Crews have used canines, drones, and people looking through the vast forest in a grid pattern, but so far no sign of the missing woman. State police issued a silver alert for Green earlier this week as well. PEIA is doing better. Officials have reviewed the agency's current fiscal standing and future projections. The results were revealed at Thursday's PEIA Finance Board meeting. Executive Director Brent Wolfenbarger.
5: The plan is performing better than expected during the first 10 months of this fiscal year that began on July 1st, 2025. However, our optimism must be guarded by the fact that PEIA has historically experienced higher health care expenditures toward the end of the fiscal year as members exhaust their deductibles and maximum out of pocket costs.
2: Now, officials say strong investment returns and lower than expected drug costs can be credited for the improved financial picture. Fairmont State University has some good numbers.
6: At Fairmont State University, freshman applications and deposits are up for the upcoming fall semester, and inquiries are still rolling in. A Board of Governors Vice Chair Lance Puccio says freshman retention rate, that's 70%, and the university is beginning to address a strategic priority that will further boost enrollment.
7: Out-of-state new student numbers are trending upward, supporting strategic growth.
6: Enrollment at Fairmont State University is about 3,100, with about 250 graduate students. I'm Mike Nolting for WVMetroNews.com.
2: There's a new Kanawha County Ambulance Authority Chief. Kanawha County Commissioner Lance Wheeler will become the new Executive Director of KCEAA on July 1st. The board appointed Wheeler to the position during his meeting Thursday. County Commission President Ben Salango said it's also on the authority's board. He also sits on the authority's board and says Wheeler is the perfect for the role.
8: I said, Lance, is there anyone that you can think of who has the budget experience and the management experience that we need? And we talked back and forth. I said, Lance, you have that experience. You know, he's now running for state senate, so his time on the county commission is limited anyway.
2: Salango says the interim authority director, Jason Sargent, will stay on board working with Wheeler.
8: We approached Jason Sargent about serving in the role as deputy director. And again, the board thought that was best to have them both serve that unicorn type position. They're both going to be working hand in hand and side by side to make sure that we've got the budget covered, to make sure that we've got the operational issues covered. And I think together they're going to be an incredible team.
2: And the authority's previous chief, Monica Mason, resigned in late May after the high profile death of John Lucas, a Kanawha County man who was struck and killed by an ambulance. Wheeler stepped down from the county commission. The West Virginia Hope Scholarship Board of Directors working to pay out funding on a quarterly basis. The board's plan follows legislation that was passed earlier this year requiring Hope funding to be paid quarterly. Assistant Treasurer Amy Willard says the current proposal falls in line with that bill.
9: We were trying to come up with a way to facilitate this and make it clear to parents what certain deadlines are in order for them to be able to receive funding at each quarterly funding distribution set forth in statute.
2: And the board approved that proposal Thursday. On the state capitol grounds in Charleston, crews have begun assembly of a 230-foot Ferris wheel known as the America 250 wheel. Jen Puente is the spokesperson for the wheel and talked about the decision to come here.
10: They were so inspirational. They wanted a big showpiece to be part of this, and us being the largest portable observation wheel in the world, it made it a great choice to come here to Charleston to celebrate the America 250.
2: There will be two stages set up on either side of the Capitol for musical performances as part of the celebration as well. Coming up in our Metro News Backgrounder, more looking back at the 2016 flood this week, 10 years ago this week. And then Daniel Woods will have a check on sports. It's all still ahead. Still ahead, we'll get an update on sports in just a moment with Daniel Woods. Right now in our Backgrounder, State Transportation Secretary Todd Rumbaugh says he remembers the night of June 23rd, 2016, when the rain caused flash flooding across a number of West Virginia counties, and he talked a little about it in our Metro News Backgrounder.
11: Yeah, there were a lot of bridges, but there were, you know, the road damage. We had some roads that were totally gone, that there was a road there at some point before, and there was no trace of even where they were. The creek that was next to them totally took the entire roadway out, and literally the basin up some of these hollers where these roads and stuff was, there was no trace of where the road had been, where the bridges had been. It was, everything was gone. And so we were having to go back and try to rebuild these roads and bridges in the best way possible and try to match the original alignment. In some of these areas, we did not have a lot of details and layouts on where the actual road was. They haven't been surveyed ever before. They were just, you know, a lot of these roads, we don't have very accurate records. So we were trying to pull things off of Google Earth in order to be able to reconstruct these roads back where they were. Well, we did things a little different for that. At that time, we decided to invoke some of the emergency functions that we have to in order to get things done much faster than normal pace. And so we started calling up contractors using emergency powers that were granted to the Department of Transportation in order to put contractors on the ground as fast as possible to get them to start trying to rebuild these roads in for us and to work on these bridges.
2: That is State Transportation Secretary Todd Rumbaugh talking about the aftermath of the 2016 flood 10 years ago this week. Now to the sports desk. Daniel Woods is in. Daniel, a midsummer workout for the Mountaineer women's basketball team.
8: That's right, Chris. Summer practices are in full swing for the WVU women's hoops team. Head coach Mark Kellogg is pairing a core of returners with a big group of newcomers to follow up a third straight appearance in the second round of the NCAA tournament. Kellogg says he likes what he's seeing already.
12: We did bring in 11 players, I think, in an 18-day period and signed 10 of them. So it was hot and heavy. That was a little hectic, a little stressful in certain situations, but really liked the group we had. You know, we set out with some goals, I guess, in mind, and obviously these players we felt really comfortable with and the recruiting process and then throughout the summer so far.
13: One of the newcomers wearing gold and blue for the first time is Wheeling Park alum Alexis Bordas, who joins the Mountaineers after a standout freshman season at Duquesne. She says it's already a dream come true to be part of the West Virginia program.
14: It's been super fun already, just all the fan support. Last night we had an event, and just seeing all the fans and how it's June, and everyone's already so excited and just rallies around this team. So I know it's extra special being from West Virginia, and I'm sure lots of little girls will look up to me and hope to be playing here one day. So it's great to be a role model.
13: You can read more on our summer check-in with the West Virginia women's basketball team at WVMetroNews.com. The West Virginia men's basketball team is renewing an old rivalry, setting up a three-game series with Virginia Tech over the next three seasons. The first game is this year, scheduled for December 5th in Morgantown, followed by a meeting at Virginia Tech's Castle Coliseum next season. The third game is a neutral site game, played during the 2028-29 season at the Charleston Coliseum and Convention Center. Recognition continues to roll in for the West Virginia baseball team, with Gavin Kelly and Max Yale named to two more All-American teams, both first-team selections by the College Baseball Foundation and D1 Baseball. Those selections make Kelly a consensus All-American, named to All-American teams by five different outlets this season. And the best West Virginia high school baseball players continue to get their postseason honors. The Class AAA All-State baseball teams released Thursday. The first team, captained by St. Albans' Braxton Burke. Find the full list at WVMetroNews.com.
2: Thank you, Daniel. Now the West Virginia weather. Rounds of showers and thunderstorms continue into the weekend in the vicinity of a front, with potential for flooding concerns expected to increase. Drier conditions returning for the new work week amid building heat and humidity. And now you're up to date. Have yourself a great day and a great weekend. For Daniel Woods, I'm Chris Lawrence, and this is Metro News, the voice of West Virginia.
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0: Fuller is a Christian music artist who's not shy about his past struggles with drugs and alcohol.
1: There was a point where I was drinking, 15 to 17 beers every night.
0: That was before Ben had an encounter with Jesus Christ.
1: The only thing that stopped me from using was accepting Christ as my Lord and Savior.
0: At the root of Ben's addiction was an emptiness deep inside. 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

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You ask the Lord

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I'm in the arms of Jesus now, and I'm not suffering anymore. Hand in hand we'll stroll together down Heaven's Avenue. We're having a big celebration.

0: I'm Gary Duncan, the technical producer of the By the Way program. You may have heard the news that Paul Demeter has been called home to be with the Lord on November 30th, 2025. I had the pleasure of working with Paul for over 30 years. Paul was the same on the air as he was off the air. A soft-spoken, kind, loving person with a deep love for his family, friends, you the listeners, and of course, Jesus. He wanted to reach as many people as possible with the good news of Christ. The By the Way program will be ending after tomorrow's program. On tomorrow's program, we'll hear from Paul's son, John. He'll speak with us on that final program. And by the way, it's been an honor working behind the scenes to bring you this program.
1: Next week is the 4th of July, a big holiday. And one thing is for sure, we're going to see a lot of fireworks over the Independence Day holiday. Fireworks have a long and interesting history, dating back over 1,000 years to ancient China. Originally made from bamboo stalks that would burst when heated, fireworks gradually evolved with the invention of gunpowder. Used for celebrations and to ward off evil spirits, firecrackers became a global tradition, lighting up festivals that range from the Lunar New Year to Independence Day. Today, fireworks are a symbol of joy and excitement. Let's all be safe. And let's all enjoy the fireworks coming up next week.
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3: First alert forecast, scattered showers likely, especially during the first half of your day. Temperatures in the 70s. I'm WSAZ meteorologist Dylan Godet.

0: Take a moment and laugh with David P. Dean. He'll be glad you did.
1: It's my dad's all-time favorite. He's in the car by himself. He pulls around to the drive-up window, rolls the window down in the car by himself. Y'all take a Big Mac, large fry, quarter pounder with cheese. We'd also like, hang on a second. What do you want back there? Huh? What do you want? There's nobody in the car. What would you like? Cheeseburger, Happy Meal, chocolate shake. We'd also, hang on. Would you knock it off? Sit down, put your seatbelt on. Knock it off. There's nobody in the car. Large fry and a Diet Coke. He pulls around to the window to watch the worker lean out with the order and look at my dad. Slowly look for more people. Hands him a 20. Dad gets changed and says, thank you. Shut up. Hold it. I will. And pulls away.
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Good morning to you. Well, that is music from the Primitive Quartet. And I always liked that a cappella song, Covered in Grace. That's from their That's Grace 45th Anniversary CD. And I always liked that particular song. Well, good morning to you. Hopefully you're having a wonderful church day today. Hopefully overnight you didn't have any flooding in your area, because we had some real heavy storms in our local area overnight, and weather-wise looks like it's going to turn into scattered storms this morning, and by mid-morning. Isolated. Temperature is going to be in the upper 80s today. Now, by evening, the rain's going to have left our region behind, and we'll end up having partly cloudy skies. Overnight conditions tonight going to be in the 70s. Now, Monday, we're going to start off with partly cloudy skies. Temperature going to give us a taste of the 90s, looks like. It's going to get hot, muggy, and next week, so kind of, or this week, prepare for that. And looks like most of the days we're looking to have mid to upper 90s. Heat index is going to feel like the hundreds. How about that? So, think about those temperatures this week as you go out and enjoy the weather. Like I said, the rain's going to die down, and hopefully you didn't have any flooding in your local area. It's 72 degrees outside the studios right now, and of course, you're listening to the Superstation Radio Network, 104.5 FM, WASPLP Huntington, 101.1 FM, WVWPLP Wayne, 90.7 FM, WFGH Ford Gay, 1360 AM, 97.1 FM, WHJC in Matewan. And once again, we thank you so much for being

being with us on this church day. Well, it's time now for the Wolfen, Happy Hollow, Eastland, and Harvey's Creek in Virginia Churches of Christ program. And your guest speaker today is going to be Brother Brian Wooten.

And I was going to start reading here in Revelation chapter 13, but before I do, I was wanting to touch on some things before I start reading. Emil mentioned how perilous the times are right now and how much trouble there is. And there's a lot of misunderstanding on Scripture, and I'll be the first to say that I don't understand it all in Revelations. There's a lot of things that I... Has there ever been anything that you're about 80% sure, but you can't speak on it because you're not 100%? Well, there's several things in Revelations that I think, but I'm not 100% sure, and I'm not going to preach on anything or teach on anything that I'm not 100% sure on. Because if I'm a little bit confused, I don't want to confuse anybody. So I've always prayed that the Lord to give me understanding, and the things I don't understand, I pray that the Lord give me understanding on, but I don't try to teach on it, and I just continue to study on it. But there are several things in Revelations I don't understand, but there is a lot of things that I've come to understand that a lot of people have got wrong. And I spoke a little bit on it last night, and it was in Daniel. When you go back and read in Daniel, and Daniel interpreted a dream for Nebuchadnezzar. King Nebuchadnezzar had a dream, and the dream had left him. And he wanted his astrologers and his soothsayers and his wise men to tell him the dream plus the interpretation. They said, no man can do this. Well, Daniel said that God can do these things, to let me study on these things, and he would let Nebuchadnezzar know. And he went back and told his friends, Shadrach, Meshach, and Abednego, to study on these things and to pray. And Daniel prayed that night, and on his bed, it came to him in a dream that what Nebuchadnezzar had dreamed. And he come to Nebuchadnezzar and told him, said, the dream is this. Here's the dream, and here's the interpretation. And he told him, he said, the image that you've seen in your dream, upon your the night vision that you had, this image, this mighty great image, the head of it was gold, and then the shoulders were silver, and then the waist was brass, and the legs was iron, and the feet was iron and clay. Said, this is, and there was a stone that would shoot out of the mountain without hands to smote this image in the feet. And then it said that that stone grew to a great mountain that filled the whole earth. And what that symbolizes, a lot of people are putting, it lets us know that each one of those is a kingdom. And one was inferior to the other. I spoke on these things last night. The head of gold was the Babylonian kingdom. And then the silver, the chest, the shoulders and the chest was silver. And this was a little bit inferior kingdom. It was the Mede and Persian Empire. And then you go to the waist, and it was the Grecian Empire. The brass was the Greece. And then it went down to the legs of iron, and this represented Rome. And the feet was iron and clay, which was Roman. And then there was a lot of power then between the priests had power, and they had the power to even put people in jail. And whenever they brung Jesus before Pilate, remember Pilate seen him, and then Herod seen Jesus, and he brought him back, and Pilate judged him. And then the Jews said, according to our law, he should be put to death because he blasphemed. They had their own laws. It was back and forth. And it says that iron and clay don't mix. So it wasn't real strong. But during that time period, it was the Romans that was in charge in that time. And Christ came in that time period, and it smote that image. And that's when the church was established. And it grows until it fills the whole earth. And people are putting that way out here in the future, that stone, that they'll say it represents Jesus, but they say it's way out here in the future when time's no more and Jesus comes back to set up a natural kingdom here upon this earth. And the kingdom's already here. It's the church. And it was talking about the timeline. So, and each one of those kingdoms, it also had a, not only did it represent it in like a special metals in like gold, silver, brass, and iron, it also represents it in animals. And it talks about the different beasts in Daniel chapter 7. And the Babylonian kingdom that was the head of gold was also, it was a lion with eagle's wings that it represents in Daniel chapter 7. So it talks about these beasts and what they look like, and how it was a lion with eagle's wings. And it depicts this beast. And when it talks about a beast, it's talking about an empire or a kingdom.
It's not talking. A lot of times people will read in Revelations and it'll say this beast come up out of the sea. And they literally think that out of the ocean there's going to come this beast and it's going to rule over mankind. It's not talking about that. It's talking about a kingdom that's going to come from mankind, from the sea of mankind. That there's going to be a beast. There's going to be a kingdom come. That's what it's talking about. And it's given metaphorically, and it's showing signs of different things to let us understand. It does that all throughout Daniel. And then when we go to Revelations, we can take what it says, and even like with the chest of silver, the Medo-Persian Empire, it was a bear raised on one side with three ribs. And that's what describes that beast. But it talks about a beast, but it's a kingdom. And then whenever you get to the belly, the thighs, and the bronze, it's a leopard with four heads and four wings. That represents that beast, that image represents that kingdom. Okay, and then when you get to the legs of iron, which is Rome, it's depicted in Daniel chapter 7 as a dreadful and terrible beast with 10 horns. Now we can see that it all lines up, because it said that it was Babylonian kingdom, the Mede and Persian, then you had Greece, then you had Rome, and it was 10 toes, and it said iron and clay. And it was 10 provinces back then. And when you go and read that, and Jesus come there in that time period. And all those other kingdoms, that was one was inferior to the other, when Jesus come and set up his kingdom, this church, it was established then, and it's growing, it's still growing. And it talks about that Jesus, when he returns in the clouds of glory, it says the kingdom will be delivered up unto God. So it lets us know the kingdom's here. And it's important to know that, because I know we've spoken these things before, but it's important to know those things, because if people are saying it's yet to come, people don't realize it's here. And that's as good as the devil would want to know, for people to think that the kingdom of God is not here, it's not at hand, that we can't get into it. It says the law and the prophets were until John. Since then, the kingdom of God is preached, and every man presseth into it. They're pressing in. There has to be a kingdom there to be pressed into. So, and what does that mean, the law and the prophets were until John? Before John the Baptist, they were saying Christ is going to come. John the Baptist didn't come saying he's going to come. John the Baptist said he's here. He was preaching, he's here. The kingdom is here. And so we got to understand those things. When we go to read Revelation, there's a lot of trouble nowadays, because with the data centers going in and everything like that. Now, years ago, years and years ago, whenever they first started doing a Social Security card, people said this is the mark of the beast. Then they started getting credit cards and they said this is the mark of the beast. Okay, then when they started doing years and years ago where they done eye scanners, and then I would even go down to work 10 years ago, I'd do a hand scanner. It would read my palm print. And people would say, you know, you have to have a mark in your head and your forehead and in your hand. People say, well, these retina scanners that can scan you and see who you are, that's the mark of the beast. And the hand scanners that can read your handprint, that's the mark of, that's the right hand, and then that's the your in your head, is your eyes in your hand, the eye scanners and the palm readers. And that's not been it either. So the Social Security card, the credit card, all those things, we can see that that's not. But when we go and read, but nowadays, they're starting to get technology. And I spoke on this about, it's been 2.5 years ago is when they first done the first Neuralink. And like with people with that's quadriplegic, they the first man they ever put it in, they put a chip in the brain that goes down in the brain. And it reads these neurons, these electrical impulses, like if he wanted to move his right hand, it would read that, and it would move the cursor on a mouse or on a computer. And he could train it to where whenever he tried to do sign language, to where he tried to do like the letter C, it would go ahead and do algorithms to know what he was trying to do, and it would go ahead and put up on the screen what he's trying to do. And he can move the mouse right or left by trying to do different actions. And the chip acts as an interface between human and a computer. And he can learn different languages. They say eventually you can learn different languages. You can look on it, and it already reads what you're trying to anticipate, and you can put letters on there and write and text on a screen and never say a word or anything. It can read what you're saying, what you're trying to do by doing sign language. If you try to do it with your hands, it picked that up, but then eventually that it will go ahead and read that algorithm and go ahead and do it before you even try to make the symbol. That's how advanced it gets, and the technology's getting nowadays. And nowadays, and a half for years, over in Sweden, Switzerland, and in UK, and in other parts of Europe, they've got
FDI chip. It's a FRID tag is what it is. It's radio frequency is what it is. And but they can put a chip in your hand. It's about the size of a grain of rice. And there's 50 to 250, I looked it up, there's 50 to 250,000 people that use that, and it takes the place of a credit card or anything. You just go and scan it. If you want to get in your building, you just hold your hand up there, and it's placed between the thumb and your pointing finger, right down there, and it's under the skin. It's got all your information, knows who you are, like your driver's license. It acts as a credit card. You walk up to the machine, scan it, and it takes money out just like you would a credit card or a debit card. That little chip does. And it can track you. And there's 50 to 250,000 people have that. And it's in their hand. And then they're putting this chip in people's head, the Neuralink. Now China's come out with a chip that goes in the brain that's not as invasive as Neuralink is, but it's called Neo. And right now, there's 21 people with Neuralink in their brain, and there's 36 people in China, in that country, with this chip in their brain. To where it's an interface. That chip in the brain is an interface between a human and a computer. Like, you can think it and make the mouse or the cursor move on the screen, and it's already happened. So people right now are saying, is this the mark of the beast? And they're also trying to get to where a cashless society where we got, there's no cash. To where it's like Bitcoin or cryptocurrency, and a lot of the countries are starting to go to it. And if they would go that worldwide, and they would be able, they're also trying to track people and stuff like that. And a lot of people are pointing towards these data centers, as that's what they need the data for. Every time you go and you make a purchase, it would record that. You wouldn't be able to purchase it with money. It would all be in a data center. Right now, they're building one. They're going to build one right there beside Mom and Dad. It's huge. It's going in. It's going to take up hundreds and hundreds of acres. It's going right there out next to Mom and Dad, probably a mile from the church house. And they're bringing, they're putting them in everywhere. A lot of places are going in. They're buying the land. They're building it up and flooding all the other places. And then they just say, okay, you're flooded. We'll buy that too. And they'll buy them out. They'll just buy more and more land. And they're doing that everywhere. And you might say, well, why are they getting all this data for? They're even sending satellites up into outer space. Elon said he was putting more satellites up, not for Starlink, but to try to harness more power from the sun to use for these data centers, because they couldn't harness enough on Earth. That's how much power it's going to take. Endless amounts of power. And then you've got Larry Fink that's over BlackRock. It's a big, huge investment company. And he said there's not enough money right now that for these governments or for even the United States to even pay for the infrastructure that's needed. It's $7 to $10 trillion. And he said that the money was going to come from the people, from their 401ks and their investment. He said that, and I watched him say it. It's not hearsay. He said it would come from the people and to get this technology. Everybody's saying, you know, well, maybe if they go to a cryptocurrency or a cashless society, they force you to have these chips in your hand or a Neuralink in the future in your brain. What could it lead to where you was like part human and part computer? And this is, sounds futuristic, but it's happening right now, early stages. And it's got a lot of people scared. But the thing is, when you go to read all that and you study all this out, to me, there is comfort in the Word of God. Because when you go and read, even in Daniel, I don't know what the end times is going to be and how bad it's going to be. I do know in Noah's day, it was so wicked, there was only 8 people. It's like how few people are here. We're double that. I don't know how I ain't counted it up, but there was only 8 people that were saved in the days of Noah. That's how wicked the world was. How wicked is it going to get? But I find comfort in reading that even in the days of Daniel, when we read back in Daniel, and whenever that King Nebuchadnezzar, he made an image. He made an image. And he said, you bow down to this image, or we're going to throw you in the fire. We're going to throw you in the furnace. Shadrach, Meshach, and Abednego said, we're not careful to answer you in this matter. Whether you kill us or not, we're not going to bow down. And he had the furnace heated up 7 times hotter. And the soldiers that went to take him up there, they took him up there bound, and they threw him over in the fiery furnace. And Nebuchadnezzar said,
I see four. Did we not bind these three? Was they not three and they were bound? I see four walking around loosed in the fire, and the fourth is like unto the Son of Man. And he bid for them to come out. And they come out, and they were unbound, and not even the smell of smoke was up on them. And when I read those things, if there is something in the future that's going to

be like AI or whatever, and it's going to take over the world, as people say. I don't know what the future holds. But let's say it has all power and it becomes powerful, and there's a one world order, and there's a one world currency, and you have to have some kind of symbol in your hand or in your head to even buy or sell, as people say. If it gets that bad, did you know he said he'd never leave us nor forsake us? He'd go all the way even to the end. I don't know what the future holds, and I don't know how bad it's going to get, but I do know perilous times will come, because the Bible says that they would. But I know this right here, with all the things and the technology that's going on, I know that Christ is the same yesterday, today, and forevermore. And I don't know what the future holds for my kids or for my grandkids if the Lord blesses us to live that long. But I know that He'll never leave us, and He'll always be with us. And there's a lot of confusion when people read Revelations, because it's not all future. When they read it, they put everything out in the future. And it says to take and to read it, and it says to write down what was, what is, and what will be. So when you got to differentiate, it's not a chronological order that you're reading from chapter 1 all the way through to the end. It goes from the past to the present and to the end of the future. And it might be even in one chapter, when one chapter may be in the past, another may be in the future. So you got to discern it. And we'll start reading here in Revelations. And I know with all the trouble in the world that's going on right now, you hear these things. And if somebody would have told you that, all these things that I just told you, and it's not make-believe, it's actually happening. If somebody would have told you that when I was a kid, you would have thought it was some kind of science fiction. And now they're doing it. They're actually doing it. And I stood upon the sand of the sea and saw a beast rise up out of the sea, having 7 heads and 10 horns, and upon his horns 10 crowns, and upon his head the name of blasphemy. And the beast which I saw was like unto a leopard, and his feet were as the feet of a bear, and his mouth as the mouth of a lion. Now remember in when we read in Daniel how it talks about these beasts and it describes them, how it describes these kingdoms. So when we read this, it's not talking about a beast that comes up out of the ocean. It's talking about a kingdom that comes up and it has different powers, and it's come from different places, and it's using these symbolisms to describe it. And the dragon gave his power and his seat and great authority. And I saw one of his heads as it were wounded to death, and his deadly wound was healed. And all the world, wondered after the beast. And they worshiped the dragon, which gave power unto the beast. And they worshiped the beast, saying, "Who is like unto the beast? Who is able to make war with him?" And there was given unto him a mouth speaking great things and blasphemies, and power was given unto him to continue 42 months. And he opened his mouth in blasphemy against God, to blaspheme his name and his tabernacle, and them that dwell in heaven. And it was given unto him to make war with the saints, and to overcome them, and power was given him over all kindreds and tongues and nations. And all that dwell upon the earth shall worship him, whose names are not written in the land, in the book of life of the Lamb slain from the foundation of the world. So there's a remnant. There was a remnant even whenever the Babylonian kingdom, whenever Nebuchadnezzar came in there and took over Israel and held them all captured, there was a remnant. There was a remnant even when Moses went over into Canaan's land. There was a remnant of his people. Every time you read, there is always, God has always saved his people. Even when Noah, in the days whenever he destroyed the earth, there was 8 souls that were saved by water. So there's always been a remnant. And it says, people say, will there be Christians in the end times? Yes, because it says in 1 Corinthians, it talks about that when he returns, the dead in Christ will rise first, and those that are alive and remain shall not prevent them from coming forth, but they too shall be changed in the moment, in the twinkling of an eye, and will gather and rise and gather. There's got to be a separation between the carnal from this natural body, and we'll put this mortal shall put on immortality. And so we'll be changed in the moment, in the twinkling of an eye. And that's what it's talking about, when our change shall come. So there will be believers when the end time comes. And it tells us right there, and all that dwell upon the earth shall worship him whose names are not written in the book of life of the Lamb slain from the foundation of the world. If any man have an ear, let him hear. He that leadeth into captivity shall go into captivity. He that killeth with a sword must be killed with a sword.

Here is the patience and the faith of the saints. And it talks about this right here. There's another beast in verse 11. And I beheld another beast coming up out of the earth. And he had two horns like a lamb. And he spake as a dragon. And he exerciseth all the power of the first beast before him, and causeth the earth and them which dwell therein to worship the first beast, whose deadly wound was healed. And he doeth great wonders, so that he maketh fire come down from heaven on the earth in the sight of men, and deceiveth them that dwell on the earth by the means of those miracles which he had power to do in the sight of the beast, saying to them that dwell on the earth that they should make an image to the beast which had the wound by the sword and did live. And he had power to give life unto the image of the beast. Now, many people say that that this AI, they're going to have an image, and they're going to give power to it like electric, and it's going to become the beast, the image that it talks about here in Revelations, is what a lot of people are saying. And like I said, I don't know what the future holds, but all these other things, I'll say this right here. You won't have to question it when it happens. You won't have to wonder, because you're dedicating total allegiance to it. You know, some people, when it says it's in your head and in your hand, it's talking about, they think it's just like you're raising up your hand, I pledge allegiance, or you're giving your mind to it. That's what some people take it as. That mark that you're receiving it, you're totally giving allegiance to it. I agree with that. But it says there will be a mark given, either way, you're pledging total allegiance to this beast. And he had power to give life unto the image of the beast, that the image of the beast should both speak, and to cause that as many as would not worship the image of the beast should be killed. And he causeth all, both small and great, rich and poor, free and bond, to receive a mark in their right hand or in their foreheads. I believe there's going to be a mark. I don't know what it is. And I believe that they would be dedicating total allegiance to it. And that no man might buy or sell, save he that had the mark or the name of the beast or the number of his name. And that's what a lot of people are talking about, the currency, the digital currency. And the only way you can buy and sell is to have a mark. And you can imagine if they did go that route. I've studied on these things. If they did go AI and they went cryptocurrency, done away with all cash, and you went to go pay your house payment, and you couldn't pay it with cash, you had to have some kind of crypto or a chip in your hand to wave in front of it. If you didn't have that, you couldn't pay for it, and they take your home. Then you're out when you need to go buy food. You ain't got that mark. You ain't got that chip. You ain't got no cryptocurrency. You go to buy food, and we can't buy it. We can't sell it to you. Go try to buy something right now with no money. Go in a store and say, I want this or that. Well, you ain't got no money. You can't buy it. Well, say you didn't have no cash, and all we could buy or afford anything is to have some kind of mark or some kind of cryptocurrency. You'd be denied everything. You'd be homeless. You'd be without food. You'd be destitute. If it went that route, could it get that bad? It very well could. But I do know this, that it says in the scripture, he never seen the righteous forsaken or his seed begging bread. And that is a comfort to me to know that God, when I look at all these things and I read these things, it gives people anxiety and it seems like a lost cause. But you got to remember one thing. The end result, we already know that God is victorious. And it says that Jesus, the last enemy, would be destroyed as death. He is victorious. We're on the winning side. And to me, that gives me great comfort to know that I'm on the winning team. I've already know the end of this. I already know what's going to happen. Though I don't know how bad and troubling times are going to get, I know that I'm a victor in Christ Jesus. I know I'm on the winning team. And it gives me great hope. And that no man might buy or sell, save he that had the mark or the name of the beast or the number of his name. Here's wisdom. Let him that hath understanding count the number of the beast, for it is the number of a man, and his number is 666. Now that ends the chapter 13 in Revelations. And we talk to people today, and they'll take Daniel, they'll take Revelations, and they put every bit of it out here in the future.
And they say that the kingdom, that that stone that was hewed out of the mountain without hands, when it talks about a stone hewed out of the mountain without hands, it means that God done it. It was established by God and not man. Mankind didn't have their hands on it. It was made without hands. And this stone, it was the lamb that was slain from the foundation of the earth. And he come in that time period and established the kingdom, this church that you and I are in. And one of these days, no matter if heaven and earth passes away, he said, my word will not pass away. And this church is going to be delivered up unto God. And that gives me hope and comfort. And no matter what I face in the future, many people will predict these things and say this and this is going to happen. But what I'm trying to tell you is, I don't know what the future holds. I know what the scripture says. And perilous times will come. There'll be wars and rumors of wars. There'll be pestilence. There'll be things that happen. And it'll be suffering that's never been from the foundation of the earth, is what it says. There'll be a lot of suffering. And there'll be few that choose God over the world. But it's going to be bad in the future because I know the scripture says that. But I have comfort in knowing that one of these days that I'm going to leave the walks of this life before he comes, or if he comes now, I'd welcome with open arms. But if I die and I'm laid out here, whether 100 years passes or 1,000 years pass, I know it'll be seen. But just like, have you ever laid down and just fall off asleep and you wake up and he's like, well, I just took a little nap and it's been hours past? I think it's going to be just like that. I think when we die in the Lord, that we're at peace in a place of paradise, resting from our labor, and whether 1,000 years pass or however long, that when he returns with a shout with the voice of the archangel, it'll be seen but just a fleeting moment, and that we'll be with him forever around the throne of God. And all these troubles and these trials that we have down here, the loved ones that we've lost, we'll be reunited with them around the throne of God, singing praise for eternity, never to die, never to suffer affliction. But we've got to endure to the end. We've got to have hope. And we've got to trust in him who knows all. I don't know the future, but I know that he's the same yesterday, today, and forevermore. And if he can lead God's children through the wilderness and deliver them into the promised land, he can for you and I too if we trust in him. Let's not be like the ones that come back and give an evil report and overthrew the faith of them. Let's don't grumble, complain like they did and wander in the wilderness. You know, it talks about them wandering in the wilderness. That's a destitute place. That's in a desert. But a lot of times people are so wrapped up in the things of this world and they're afraid of the things that might happen that they're wandering in this wilderness. They're destitute in this life because they're destitute and they're wandering this thing called life because they're not trusting in God that can deliver them from that wilderness and deliver them over to the promised land. And I'm trusting in him who knows all to get me there. And with that, I'll bring my talk to a close.

That's music from the Comfort Quartet and Must Jesus Bear the Cross Alone. Before that, I'll Follow Where He Leads, again, the Comfort Quartet. And that's from their album, Won't It Be a Happy Time? Of course, you're listening to the Wolf Bend, Happy Hollow, East Lynn, and Harvey's Creek in Virginia Churches of Christ program. And Brother Brian Wooten with us today. It's always good to hear from Brother Brian. Do want to remind you, church times, you're, of course, invited to attend Wolf Bend, Happy Hollow, East Lynn, and Harvey's Creek in Virginia. 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And, of course, you're welcome to attend. And also remind you that on Saturday from 1:30 to 2 o'clock, the Wolf Bend, Harvey's Creek in Virginia Happy Hollow East Lynn program is on at 1:30 on Saturdays. 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More music now. The title cut from the Comfort Quartet, Won't It Be a Happy Time?

And that's a song called My Rock, the Comfort Quartet. Before that, there's A Miracle in Me. And we also heard I Love You, Lord. Well, you've been listening to the Wolf Pen, Happy Hollow, Eastland, and Harvey's Creek in Virginia Churches of Christ program. Of course, Brother Brian Wooten is the guest speaker this morning. Now, you can reach Brother Brian if you'd like to. 304-849-7727. 304-849-7727. And you're more than welcome to attend church services at Wolf Pen, Happy Hollow, there in Piketon, Ohio, Eastland, of course, and Harvey's Creek in Virginia. That's down there, Smith Mountain Lake. The service times are 10:30, except for Harvey's Creek in Virginia, and that's at 10:45. Also, a reminder that at 1:30 on Saturdays, Brother Delmer Adkins from the Wolf Pen, Happy Hollow, Eastland, and Harvey's Creek in Virginia Churches of Christ has a Bible study at 1:30, begins at 1:30 here on the Superstation Radio Network. 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Weather-wise, well, we had some pretty heavy storms overnight, a little bit of high water in some places, but that's tapering off today. It's going to be partly cloudy skies. We'll have some showers this morning. That'll be tapering off, pretty much partly cloudy skies all the way through the evening. Temperatures today, we're going to see may hit the low 90s, and we're going to see temperatures in the 90s all week this week. Beginning Monday, it's supposed to clear out as far as no rain. High temperatures going to feel like it's 100 degrees in some places, so you want to care for your animals and kind of prepare for the high temperatures this week. Currently outside 72 degrees. Thank you so much for being with us on this church day. A few announcements we have. Let's see, now this morning for the Bethlehem Association, of course it's the fourth Sunday in June, so it'll be the Blue Lick Annual, and Bruce Finley and James Caldwell will be handling that, and then also cemetery service at the Sam Dameron Cemetery. Tommy Dameron, Roger Maynard in charge of that. Those service times, again, are at 10:30 in the morning.

Also, the Old Bethlehem Association Church Picnic, if you got your calendar out. Now, that is scheduled for July 25th at 11 o'clock. That's over at Eastland. Eastland Spillway Shelter number 3. They'd like to invite you to come and join in. Fun for the whole family. And if you can put that on your calendar again, it's July 25th, 11 a.m. at the Eastland Spillway, Shelter number 3. It's the Old Bethlehem Association Church Picnic. Of course, hamburgers, hot dogs, chips, water, pop will be provided. They're going to have cornhole there and lots of fun and good fellowship. So, once again, that's July 25th at 11 o'clock at the Eastland Spillway, Shelter number 3, the Old Bethlehem Association Church Picnic. Well, it's time now for the Bethlehem Hour. Today, your guest speaker is Brother Tommy Dameron. Hello.

like to say good morning to everybody. Maybe you tuned in this morning. We're glad to have you, and we're hoping this little service will be a blessing to you, and this little air we take. My name's Tommy Dameron from over at the Echo United Baptist Church, and we're glad to have you listening in. So we'll have you to sit back and enjoy this song, Brother Fred's going to play for us now. My.

to listen to that song. It never gets old with us, and it always takes our mind to that place. It's going to be so beautiful. It's going to be so nice, and we're always going to be happy, and nothing ever goes wrong. And we'll never feel bad. We'll never be upset. And just happy, happy, happy. I'm one that believes it'll be a real place and we'll be real people. And if we want to go right down and sit by the water, we can. And whatever we choose to do is just going to be really good. So that's a lot to look forward to. That helps keep our mind in the right place. So we're thankful for that song and the ones that sang it and what they mean to us. And I hope it was a blessing to you. Hope everybody had a good Easter. I thought about that and how that, a lot of people, I guess it's good to be reminded and hold a day for that. But I will say at our little church, we hear about Easter every Sunday. We hear about the death and the burial and the resurrection of our Savior Jesus Christ. We hear it every Sunday, and I hope that never stops. It'd be good if we keep Easter alive inside of us all the time. Because that's where it all hinges in Christ, the dying for us and raising that we can live eternally. So we always want to keep that going. Got some announcements here. Some families that we want you to keep in mind that have lost members. Brother Jess Maynard, Karen Maynard, Lonnie Perry, young man Logan Bradshaw, Brother Kenneth Jones, he was one of our older brethren at our little home church. A young man that got shot in our community a few days ago, his family, Gavin Daniels. Such a tragedy. Remember those families. They're just a hurting on both sides. Man we used to work with, Max Spence, and also a member of Brother Manuel Ferguson's little church up there, Sister Geneva Bowens. And this morning, our regular churches, our sister churches, is 10:30, except for Muncie Valley, have at 11, and them brethren, Lavalette, Salem, and that. They'd love to have you come and be with them. So get up and go to church, and we're a beautiful morning out. Try to get up and go if you're able. I'd like to say this. We, at our business service, our little home church at Echo, is very pleased to announce that we have set forward Brother Tim Smith for ordination of deacon, and that will take place a month from now. That will be on the 24th, the fourth Saturday night of May. That starts at 6 o'clock. We would welcome all you all know what a fine brother him and Sister Amy's good wife. We're just so pleased, and the church is happy about it, rejoicing about it. So we'd love to have you to come and be a part of that with us. That's May the 24th at 6 o'clock, ordination of Brother Tim Smith as deacon. So we'd love to have you come. Got some names here that are sick and afflicted and in the nursing home. We'd like for you to, we could comment on all of them. We'll just kind of read them off and get through it. We wondered about taking time like this, but it just seems like it's necessary. And we'd like for you to remember my mom and my sister and my brother. They all have issues, need your prayers. Sister Polly Blankenship, the nursing home. Sister Dora Dameron, Brother Duty Moon, battling cancer, and Sister Nancy has failed. 38 stitches in the head. It just hurts so bad. She's a fine sister, and we hope they're doing all right. Remember them. Brother Charlie Smith, battling that brain tumor. Brother Carl, Sister Emma Osborne, Sister Bessie Nelson, Brother Forrest, Sister Faye, having her battles. Treatments, remember them and lift them up in prayer. Brother James E. Slick, battling cancer. The dentist over at Wayne Way, Brian Eves, has been diagnosed with some severe illness, leukemia-like, and so remember that man.
our friend Kenny Meddings battling cancer, our cousin Dude Maynard having issues. Remember him. Remember all of Aunt Molly's boys still with us, especially those that are lost. Love to see them come to church and get ready to leave this world. Brother Herman Dingus, Brother Steve Mills, Brother Leslie Mathis in the nursing home, Brother Tommy Romans, that's Brother Junior's boy. Told he was sick yesterday. Remember that, brother? Brother Manuel Ferguson, Brother Dave Maynard, his good mommy, Sister Edna, so concerned about him, and a lot of things are going on there with him. Our cousin Steve Dameron has got a son-in-law very sick, very ill. Neighbor over at Wayne, Eva Jackson. Sister Mary St. Clair, been feeling bad, been battling that cancer for years. Remember her and Brother Curtis. Sister Sue Williamson, we want you to remember her. We want you to continue to remember our good friend Roland Vanatter. He's doing good over his operation. We'd love to see him come to church. Neighbor over Dunlow Way, Brittany Beckett, battling cancer. Brother Jim Chaffin, battling cancer. Kim Watts, Sister Brenda Queen, Brother Sherman Napper and Barb, remember them. My Uncle Tommy, Brother Tommy Dameron, and his wife Catherine, we call her a cat. She's been through a lot, and they really need your prayers there. Brother James Parsley and his wife, Sister Nettie. I got some boys, my work gang over there that works with me. There's several of them. Darren Stevens is one of them, facing some stint in the leg. Mike Marshall, Brocan, Brother Virgil Pack, knee problems. Tim Cooper, his wife, Sister Danny's facing more serious surgery. And Brother Dave, that takes care of things for me, his wife, Sister Dreema, they all. We've got a little, lot of sickness over at our workplace. I would that you would ask the Lord to bless us over there. They're a good gang and they need prayers real bad. So with that, we'd ask you to remember Sister Mary Dameron and Ralph Jr., Brother Timmy Dameron, Brother Jamie Richardson mentioned him, his wife Marcia and his sister-in-law Robin needing prayer, Debbie Aggins, James Maynard, used to live over at Dunlow, we call him Sleepy Jim, needing your prayers. Brother Virgil St. Clair, Sister Pam. Xavier Brown Bowen, a little 8-year-old, needing your prayers. Brother Jeff Maynard, battling that cancer. Brother Dallas Queen, his son, daughter-in-law, we want you to remember them. Arbutus Taylor, Kenny Thompson, Debbie Maynard over at Genoa, and husband Larry. My nephew that's in the prison, Jesse Ray Sammons. My cousin, Brother Cole Allen. Want you to remember him. Stephanie Prince. That's my sister Shirley Maynard's family. Brother Terry and Brother Mick Sanders. A good sister from our little home church, Sister Michelle Smith. Desire your prayers on her behalf. Sister Nanny Bradley and Elmer, Preacher Elmer, him and his wife, remember them. Bruce Hensley, Brother Jakey and Darlene Wallace, Brother Jim and Sister Clarcy Maynard, Sister Shirley Taylor, Brother Herbert, and Sister Sally Napper, and a friend of ours, Ronnie Davis. And we have pages and pages and pages, and we try to, no way we could remember them all, but we can ask God to remember them all. I asked you all, I wouldn't do this if I didn't think that prayer was worth something. And I think it's more worth more than just me praying. I think it's good when I ask you to pray along, and all of us pray together. And the Bible says for us to pray with each other and for each other, and that's why I do this. I get this from the Bible, and I believe in prayer. I believe it could heal a lot of these folks, and some

of them's ready to leave out, I think it can bring comfort and peace if it's their time for the Lord to take them out. So we just ask that you would bow with us. And friends, while we're doing this, if you're a lost man or woman, I'd like to ask you, what in this world are you waiting on, knowing that death could take you out of here so suddenly unprepared to meet God? And why would you take that chance? Why would you let more time go by without asking the Lord, when all he wants you to do is to turn to him with all of your heart and ask him sincerely to save your soul? And he said if you do that, there's nothing that would keep him from saving you, granting you forgiveness, lifting the load of sin off you, and giving you everlasting life, a gift of eternal life down in the inside. He's called treasure down inside these earthen clay houses we live in. He said he would give you that treasure right down in them clay vessels. And you can carry that with you here until our change comes. And I would ask that you'd bow your head and you'd ask the Lord to forgive you and help you to see how to turn it all over to him and just surrender your life to him, and he'll come in right where you're at. I don't know where you're at, but wherever you're at this morning, listen to this. If you'd bow your head, bow your heart, bow your soul and your mind and your strength, and say, Lord, I want to be a servant of yours. I believe you're the King. I believe you're the Son of God, the Savior of the world, and I'm lost and I'm undone, and I need you in my life because I don't want to go to torment. And my friend, if you do that with an honest heart, he'll come in right where you're at, and this will be the happiest day of your life. So let us go to prayer now. Heavenly Father, these names that we've brought before you are just a few, and there are so many more. And dear God, all of us knows that we're nothing here without you. But through prayer, you can change everything. You can fix problems that the doctors can't do nothing with. And dear God, we ask that you come into these folks, dear God, and that you work your work in their lives that nobody else can. And dear God, we ask that you would lift them up and exalt them and bring them to a place that it would bring you glory and honor, that everybody that knows the case would know that nothing could have took place other than you moved, and it's your power and your mercy and your strength, dear God, that brings these things about. Heavenly Father, we ask that you'd move in every case, dear God, and that you'd bless our churches and that you'd bless our brothers and sisters, that we could all live in a way that would bring you glory and honor, that we could see more people come to Christ, come to you in the way of forgiveness. Our friends that's lost out there, that is wasting time, that is tied up in the things of this world, dear God, I pray that you bring conviction on them so hard that they can't get no rest, they can't get no sleep, that they're plumb miserable in their lives. I pray that you would bring them down, that they'd drive down to the bottom, dear God, and help them to see how unworthy, how much they need to get away from this world and choose the good thing, the good part that nobody can take from them. Dear God, that we'd see them running and coming running to the church. Said, I want to know the Lord. I need baptism. I need a church. Dear God, there's churches all up and down these roadways and hills and hollers. And I pray that you'd bring conviction on them. Dear God, to help them see how lost they really are and how bad that they need you in their lives. God, our Father, we know time on your clock is a ticking. 1,000 years has been a watch in the night to you, but to us, the clock's a ticking. We're swift passengers, not going to be here very long. And help us to do the right thing. And Lord, when we do the wrong thing, we ask you to forgive us and help us to stand up and be right and do the right thing and get stronger in you. God, our Father, now bless these services, wherever they're going on this morning. Wherever your men take a stand, I pray you'll give them the message. And Lord God, we pray you'll bless this little station, and Brother Fred, and all that it takes to keep it going, to bring these messages and put them into the rooms of the people that are in the nursing homes and stuff. And bless them with your presence, dear God. Surround them and let them know that you ain't very far off, but you're right there with them. God, our Father, we're glad that you're
We're glad that you give us one of six.

closer than a brother. And dear God, we're thankful for the promise that where two or three are gathered in thy name, you're right there in the midst of them, with us at all times. How good you are to us, Lord, and how unworthy that we really are. But we're thankful that you reached down, dear God, and gave peace to the sinners in this world. I'm glad you didn't come to take the righteous out when you come, but you come to give salvation to us that are sinners. And Lord, we're looking for your return when you are going to take us out. And dear God, and then we'll have it made at that time. Until then, help us to run our race and to finish our course and to keep the faith. Dear God, we ask these favors and we thank you so much for all you've done. How good you are to us. We thank you in the precious name of Jesus. And amen.

0: last soul.
1: He knows. He knows.
2: Yes, he does. Praise the Lord.

0: Again, we love to listen to those songs, and he does know what we need, and he's able. Not only does he know what we need, he said he would supply all of our needs according to his riches in glory by Christ Jesus. There's no excuse for us to not make it to heaven, because he'll give us everything that we need to make it there. And he's not slack concerning his promises. He's able to fulfill every promise. Man, we may promise things and we can't keep our end of the deal, but what God promises, he's able to fulfill. He said, not willing that any would perish, but that all would come unto him and live. So that doctrine that you hear out there that only so many is going to heaven, that's a lie. God fixed it. It's his will that everybody would come to him. And so don't you sit at home thinking, well, it's not meant for me to be saved. God died, had his son to die so that you could live and you could have this. And if he gave his son in order for people to live, then he very much wants you to come. And regardless of who you are or what you've done, he very much wants you to come and get this everlasting life. And my friends, if he didn't, Christ died in vain to you if you don't believe in it. But for us that believe what Jesus done for us and this gospel, this good message, this story from heaven, how God loved us and gave his son for us, that's the gospel, the good news from a far country. For us that believe it, it is the power of God unto salvation to us that believe it, my friend. But you got to believe it before it comes any power to you. When you'll believe that you're a fit subject, and when you begin to see that God wants you to come and be a Christian, regardless of your circumstances, your status in life, it's God's will. He'll pull you up out of the ditch line if you're a drunk or whatever you are. However messed up your life is, God can put the pieces back together. He even mentioned it like a potter was over a clay, that he can take that and he can put back the pieces all together. God's able to do this, my friend. You may think your life is unsalvageable and that God, that ain't never going to be worth nothing, but the Lord Jesus Christ can take your life and he can rearrange it and he can put the pieces back together. And he can mold you into a vessel unto honor, fit for his use. When you think there ain't nothing that can be saved from your life, Jesus can take it and he can make you very valuable in the church. He can place you in the church as it pleases him. He can give you a life that'll bring you joy, and he can put it back together in a way that you'll be glad that you left the old world, the old way, that you turn into a new creature in Christ. Jesus is able to perform these things and nobody else can't, my friend. So whatever your situation is out here in life, you need to understand God has a plan. God has a remedy. He's got this remedy fixed for all your sins and your shortcomings, and he can make your life worth living. And he can fix things that you can have eternal life in a place called heaven when this life is over. Why wouldn't you want that? Why would you want to stay where you're at? Why? We call it staying down at the hog pen, because the Bible teaches us of a story in the Bible right here where a man was down at the hog pen when he came to his senses and he said, I know what I'll do. I'm starving to death right here in this hog pen. And he said, I'll go back to my father. There's plenty of bread at his house. And I'll ask him to just make me a servant, and because the servants of my father had bread and bread to spare. That man left the hog pen and he started back towards father. And when he got close to father, the father ran out and met him, threw his arms around him, hugged his neck, kissed him, brought clothes and put on him, put shoes on his feet, put a ring on his hand. I had the servants go out and kill a fatted calf and clean it and make merry, and they had a big supper and a big dinner. He said, for my son was blind and now he sees. He was dead, but now he's alive. My God, listen, friends, I don't know where you're at in this world, but the Father is waiting for you to come to your senses and get out of the hog pen of this world. Quit living in your sin. Turn aside. Look for home and head that way. And when you do that with a good and an honest heart, you'll find find the Father coming to meet you. He ain't out to belittle you. He ain't out to push you down or to catch you out on a limb and cut it off on you. He's not looking to have pleasure in turning you into hell. That's not God. That's not the picture of God. My friend, you may think he's an old grumpy man wanting to turn everybody into hell. Nothing could be further from the truth. He's a God like none. There's none other like our God who created the heaven and the earth and everything therein. And he made man after his image and in his own likeness. And he made him for the purpose that he may get glory out of him. And he may talk with him and walk with him and have fellowship with him. And man had that, but he turned away and he went to sin and got into sin business. And it brought a separation between man and God. And the man came naked and he felt his sin. And God came walking in the cool of the day and said, Adam, where art thou? And Adam was hid, him and his wife, because they had broke fellowship with God. Up until that time, they had fellowship one with another. And ever since that time, it was in God's mind to bridge that gap and to have something to bring man back in fellowship with him. But God is just, and he couldn't accept just anything because man sinned. The only thing that would bridge the gap was for a man to be sinless, and they couldn't find. There was no man found in the earth, in heaven, or that had ever lived, and in the earth there was nobody found worthy to build the bridge to bring mankind back in fellowship with God that created us. But God in his mind before worlds was, he had one picked out, and it was the Word of God. And God sent his Word and he put flesh. It became flesh, and that flesh became a baby in a manger. And that baby was named Emmanuel, God with us. And that baby was called Jesus, which means God is salvation. He was going to be the bridge to bring us back in fellowship with God that created us. It's not his will that any perish, but that we at all come to him and live. So that man that he sinned, the only way we could get in favor with God was for a man made out of flesh and bone to live a sinless life here, and to give that life as a payment, as a sacrifice, as the remedy for man sinning. I took a man without sin. That man was Jesus. He lived here like me and you did. He knows what it was to be cold and to be hot and to be hungry and to be lonely. He knows everything that you're going through here today, my friend. He knows what the lure of sin was. He was tempted of the devil after being hungry 40 days and nights. He was offered from the devil all the things of this world. He was tempted with sex and money and power
1: and authority, but he turned the devil down that he may learn obedience through the things which he'd suffer. And he suffered this world here, and he suffered even to the death of the cross. And when that man was nailed to the cross, being the Son of God, he had lived 33 and a half years without sinning. The first time he had conquered, he had defeated, he had turned down sin. So when he bowed his head and looked to the Father and said, "Into thy hand I commend my spirit," what he was saying is, "God, up in heaven, I've lived a sinless life down here, and I'm offering my body upon this cross as a payment for man's sin." And God accepted it, and God granted unto you and I a bridge to get back to him. And now today, through Jesus Christ, every man and woman can come to him on the name and with faith in Jesus Christ to be the only begotten of the Father, full of grace and truth, the only name given whereby you and I must be saved. And now God says, "I'm not looking to cut you off. I'm not looking to turn you into torment." He even says, "I had no pleasure in the death of the wicked, but his delight is seeing a man or woman accept Jesus, his Son, as their Savior." And when they do, God will forgive you of every sin you've ever done, and grant unto you the gift of eternal life. My friends, today, why would you hang onto this world out here when Jesus has all the good things and the devil has all the bad things? Woe, he said, "Come unto me, all you that are laden and heavy laden, and I'll give you rest."

my friends today. I come to the church of Jesus Christ. I keep his commandments. I repent of your sin. Unless you repent, you'll all likewise perish. I'd be sorry that you ever lived in sin and get sick of it and turn away from it and go to God with a sorrowful heart for all your sin, and you repent to God for all your sin, and he'll grant repentance unto you. And when you find that repentance, then you make a mild confession that the Lord has forgiven you of all your sin. Tell the church, they'll take him, baptize you in a water hole somewhere, in the name of the Father and of the Son and of the Holy Ghost. And when you raise up out of the water, set your mind and your affection on the things that are above and not on the things of this world. Be thou faithful unto death, and God will take you home to heaven when he comes. He'll send his Son. There's a time appointed in the which God has appointed that man whom he hath ordained to be a judge of the quick and the dead at his appearing. In other words, God has appointed Jesus Christ to come on an appointed day to judge this world in righteousness of the quick and the dead at his appearing. And when he comes, this world will know it. It'll be no secret. We'll not just slide away. This world will reel, and it'll rock like a drunk man. And the trumpet of God, the last trumpet of God, not anymore after that, the last trump of God shall sound, and the voice of the archangel will rattle this world, and it'll reel and rock like a drunk man. And Jesus will come in fiery indignation to pour out on them that know not God. And he'll separate us as a shepherd divides the sheep from the goats, and them that have the fire, wrath of God abiding on them, they'll watch us go up into the clouds. They'll stand here and watch us go up to Jesus and meet him in the air. And so we'll ever be with the Lord. Where will we be going with him? We'll be going to that place he went away to prepare. When he left here, he said, I'm going to prepare a place. And where I am, there you may be also. And we'll meet him in the air. And our dead brothers and sisters, arise up. We'll all meet in the air. When we all get together, with a shout we'll leave here. And then he'll pour the fire out on those that are left. He'll burn this world up with unquenchable fire. Cast them that are still here into a lake of fire that burns with fire and brimstone, where they'll pray to die and death will flee from them. You'll pray every second, every hour, every day, every month, every year, for trillions and trillions of years. Lord, let me die. But you turn down Jesus Christ. You turn down that good meek spirit that calls to your mind and tells you to turn and come. There's no greater sin in this world today than for you to turn down the voice of Jesus that speaks to your mind

Jackson, you can do a lot of things and be forgiven of them all, but to turn down the Holy Spirit of God when it passes by your way and it gives you an invitation to accept Jesus Christ as your Savior. If you leave this world that way, you'll burn forever. There's no remedy, no cure. They've been a lot already leave this world that way. Where are they at, Thomas? You know anybody like that? I hate to tell you what they're going through. You know what the mind of them that have left here unprepared, they still got a mind. They may not be in their body, but their soul's just as alive as ever, and it'll get back with the body at the resurrection. What is the mind, the heart, and the soul? What are they saying now? Them that have left here unprepared, what are they saying to the Lord? What are they praying other than let me die? We find one in the Bible that said, Lord, if I can't get out of this awful place, would you send somebody and tell my brother not to come here? Well, that's what we're doing today. We're telling you, don't go to that awful place. There's people there that if they could get out, they'd do anything. They would serve the Lord in a way that's unbelievable. They can't get out. We can't go to them. They want you to not come to that awful place. We don't want you to go to that awful place. God don't want you to go to that awful place. Don't never think he's some old mean gray-headed man that's just looking to show his power and throw you in hell. Nothing is further from the truth. God, who dwells in the heavens and this universe, can't contain him. There was a point, he's been farther than the mind can imagine, from everlasting to everlasting. As far backward as you look through time, God has always been, and he always will be. But there was one particular time through in that eternity that God is. That he hurt, and he watched his son die, and he watched that sinless man, that son of his, he watched him take all the sin that Tommy ever done, and the sin of this world. And he took it all on him. And I think that hurt the Lord way more than the nails and the crown of thorns did, to feel what sin is, knowing that it separated from his Father. That separation come between them, and God turned his face from him. And he had to feel that. And he did that to build this bridge for us. God raised him up on the third day and set him at his right hand, highly exalted him, and gave him a name above every name. And he sits there by his Father. He's so pleased to have him by. And he's so pleased. And Jesus turns to him and says, Father, there's one down there that we knocked at their heart, and they've come to us and they believe in me. Will you forgive him? And the Father just, I can just see him smiling. That's what he wants. I don't know how far in dope and drunkenness, prostitution. And then again, you may be one of them good moral fellas that won't even say a little four-letter word, ain't never done nothing wrong, but you still got sin in your members because you come from Adam. You're separated from God, and except a man or woman will confess the Lord Jesus Christ and come to his church on here, you can't be saved. You can't sit at home and be saved. You can't just not go to church and be saved. You can get saved anywhere you're at. But God has a church on this earth. There's many members just scattered out in hills and hollers everywhere. And when Jesus comes, he's coming after one thing, and that's his church. Nothing else. So the question would be, are you a part of that church, which is his body? Are you a part of it? Are you a member of it? If you ain't, you can believe and be lost. Do you understand that? All you all that when the preacher talks to you and say, oh, I believe in Jesus,
But you sit there and you don't go to church, you don't baptize none of this, and you say, but I believe in Jesus. And it says, whoever calls on the name of the Lord will be saved. Calling on the name of the Lord means you're willing to do what he said. And he said, come to my church. Be baptized. Have fellowship with the church. Meet together. Pray and worship together. When I come, I'm going to get my church. I can prove to you that you can believe and be lost because all the devils in hell believe. They believed in him when he was here. They called him by name. They knew who he was. And yet they're reserved in chains of darkness until that great day. My friends, if the devil's believed and is lost, you can be too. To truly believe, it's one thing to say, I believe in Jesus. But to truly believe with all your heart will cause you to be a doer of the work God give you. And the work he give you is to believe in your heart to the point that you're willing to confess that you believe in Jesus Christ and his church and want to be a part of that church and be a member in it. And when he comes, he'll call you upward with the church. Nothing else gets to go. My friends, don't lay around the house and don't put this off and procrastinate. The devil loves to have you say, well, I'm going to and I will. And in a few days, I'll get it all fixed up. That is the worst thing you can do is listen to that lie, because there will be multitude thousands burning in the flames that had the mind, I'll be a Christian before I die. Jesus says today, if you'll hear my voice and open up your heart, I'll come in and I'll bring my Father with you, and we'll sit right down inside yourself, or I'll sit right down at your dinner table, and we'll eat and drink with you. We'll have fellowship one with another. That's what God's desire is today. Let him in, friends. Open up the door and invite him in. He'll be the best guest you ever had. God bless you till we meet again.

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1: Your first alert forecast, scattered showers likely, especially during the first half of your day. Temperatures in the 70s. I'm WSAZ meteorologist Dylan Godet.
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4: Well, praise the Lord, and thank you for being with us today. And we want to say have a happy 4th of July coming up this week. And I hope you just have a great time with your family and friends. And just enjoy the holiday and give thanks to the Lord for our freedom that we have, that so many have paid the ultimate price. So many have died. So many have been wounded. And I tell you, we ought to praise the Lord for the freedom that we have. Well, we want to share with you this week's information. The card recipient for this week is going to be Roy Moon. And a lot of folks in our area know him by Duty Moon. But his name is Roy Moon, and his address is Roy Moon, R-O-Y-M-O-O-N, care of True Word of God Ministry, Post Office Box 911, Fort Gay, West Virginia, 25514. And this is the address where you can mail the card. And last week's card recipient was Bonnie LeMaster, B-O-N-N-I-E, L-E-M-A-S-T-E-R, Bonnie LeMaster. And you can still get that card out to her. And you can use the same address to request the gift CD of the month to correspond with us in any way. Share your prayer requests. Just drop us a line and we'll share that with our listening audience. Well, at this time, we'll share a number and song.

praise the Lord. I hope that number was a blessing to you. At this time, we'll share with you our prayer list for this week. First of all, we want to dedicate this broadcast to Mose Vance. Now, Mose Vance was the pastor at the Little Heart Free Will Baptist Church for several years, and I preached there for Brother Mose and been in their homecoming services, and we want to dedicate the program to him and his family. And also, that request was sent to us by Edie Mosley and Evelyn Watts, and they're special listeners that live in Indiana, and we appreciate them very, very much. I want you to pray for our health, that the Lord would just continue to touch us and help us along the way. And remember Roy and Nancy Moon. Roy was our card recipient for this week, and Nancy, his wife, is a wonderful woman. Pray for them. Brother Frank Copley and his wife, Jacob Gayhard, our grandson, pray for him. He's still overcoming a serious wound on his leg. Pray that that'll get better. They've had him off work for several weeks, and pray that he can get back to work to be able to take care of his family. And also, Sister Lenore Ferguson, Sister Harriet Jordan and her family, Sister Mildred Hackworth sent us a beautiful birthday card, and we appreciate that much. Brother David and Sister Carol Williams and their family, Brother Howard and Sister Lula Presley, Sister Wanda Napper and her family, Sister Barb Gallion, remember her, she called this week. It had been a while since we heard from her, but it was good to speak to her. And also pray for Sister Lorraine Howard and Gage, and Brother Scott and Sister Loretta Marshall, special friends of ours, Sister Opal Napier, and also Sister Phyllis Price and her family, Brother Virgil and Sister Willa Mae Crabtree, Brother Charles Curry. I pray that everything's going good for him. He's well up in years. And also Sister Reva Muncie and her family, Sister Bonnie Hughes and Sister Karen Nelson, Brother Willis and Sister Thelma Mills, special friends of ours, we appreciate very much. And also Sister Rosa Lovejoy and her family, and remember her prayer list as always. And remember Brother Ray Vance and his family. He has special requests this week for his niece, Pam Garrett. Pray that the Lord would just strengthen her. And also his sister Louise needs prayer. We've been in service for them many, many times through the years, and looking forward to being with them in August for their homecoming service. Brother Christopher and Sister Louise Ratliff, and also Brother Jack Hewlett, Brother Doug Ramey, Sister Mary Van, and Sister Lula Bell Castorf and their family, Brother Roger and Sister Margie Watts. They too have a lot of sickness. Pray for them. And Brother Bob Hessen, another dear friend, Brother Mike and Sister Debbie Dameron. We appreciate them. I hope things are going good for him. And also Sister Rose Bias, Sister Ida Rice, and Sister Rosalie Safford and her family, and Sister Ruby Ellen Oliver. Well, at this time, we'll have another number in song.

Well, praise the Lord. I hope that song lifted up your heart today. Also remember Brother Jeff Blagg and his family, Brother Rick and Sister Diane Deal, Brother Sonny Bowen, Brother Rocky and Sister Vicky Carmen, Sister Sharon Wade and her family, Brother Johnny Aggins, a dear friend of ours we appreciate very much, Danny Lovins, remember him, Brother Danny, and also remember Carl Kirk, he lost without the Lord, we prayed for him for a long time, hold him up to the Lord, Brother Fred Stinson, and also Kenny and Bessie Curley, pray for them, Sister Judy Isaac and her brother Richard Isaac, Brother Walter and Sister Diane Spaulding, Sister Betty F. Aggins and her family, and Brother Hearn and Sister Rose Aggins, dear friends of ours for many years, and also Brother Gary and Sister Theresa McCormick. And she called this week, and it was a blessing to talk to her. And Gary's had a lot of sickness to deal with. Pray for him especially. And also Brother Frank and Sister Connie McCarty. We're looking forward to being with them and their homecoming in August at the Sims Valley Free Will Baptist Church. And also Sister Karen Littlejohn, Sister Bernie Sammons. We understand that she's been having some trouble with dementia and Alzheimer's. Pray for her. She's a wonderful woman. We've worshipped with her for many, many years. And also pray for our ministry and pray for our appointments as we go, that the Lord would anoint us spiritually. And remember our wife Judy and our family, our children and our grandchildren. Pray that the Lord would just use our family and touch those that don't know the Lord. Well, before we go to the Lord in prayer, we want to send the broadcast out in memory of our Uncle James Watts. He died in 2021, and my mom's youngest brother and another brother of my mother was Brother Albert Watts, and he died on July 4th, 1972. And let's continue to hold their families up to the Lord. My Uncle Gally Robertson, he died at the age of 102 in 2011, and also Charles Robertson, a good dear friend of ours. This week would have been his birthday. And Johnson Queen, former pastor of the Echo United Baptist Church. This week would have been his birthday. And also Brother Edgar Perry's birthday this week. And Brother Caldo Aggins and his good wife. This week would have been their anniversary, but they're gone on to be with the Lord. And Brother Caldo and his wife would come and be with us in revival service when we were in the Huntington area, and it was always a blessing to see them. Our cousin, Brother Irvin Dingus, this week, July 4th, is his birthday. And Sister Emma Sammons, she passed away in 2022 at the age of 93 years. And we just praise the Lord for her. She, too, was another wonderful friend for many years. Her and her good husband, Brother Joe Sammons, we've been in service with them. We've eaten at their dinner table. And just wonderful friends that have already gone on to be with the Lord. And also Brother Dolphy Dickerson from the Spring Valley Free Will Baptist Church. This week would have been his birthday. And Brother Bob Love died in 2017. And Sister Maisie Copley, another wonderful friend and listener for many years. And also Brother Garland Atkins from the Fifth Avenue Free Will Baptist Church, a dear friend for many, many years. He's gone on to be with the Lord. Well, at this time, let us go to the Lord in prayer. Fathers, we bow before you. We praise you for this privilege. We thank you, Lord, for opening doors. We thank you for the strength to preach. Continue, Lord, to lay your anointing hand upon us. Continue, Lord, to fill us with your good spirit that we might be a blessing to others.
Help us, Lord, to preach in the power and then the demonstration of the Holy Spirit of God. Go before us to our appointments. Help us to be a blessing to many. Remember each one, Lord, today on our prayer list and supply the need of every family. And we'll give you all the praise, for we ask it in Jesus' name. Amen. Well, at this time, we'll share another number and song.

0: Well, bless the Lord. Before we get into the message today, we want to share with you some birthdays this week. Happy birthday to Sister Leah Parsons and to Shelly Dameron and to Melissa Vaughn. Happy birthday to Brother Gelly Lester. And happy birthday to our niece, Marcia Stroud. And also happy birthday to Duty Moon, Roy Moon, the one is the card recipient today. This week is his birthday. And also, you could get a birthday card or a get well card and put it in the mail to him. And I know that it'd be a blessing to him. And happy birthday this week to Sue Young. This is Brother Dallas Young's wife. And also, happy birthday to Brother Joe Hilton, a longtime friend of ours. And happy birthday to our cousin, Brother Buddy Watts. We appreciate him very much. And happy birthday to Brother Tom and Sister Anna Kitts' daughter, Rhonda. I hope she has many more. She's been sick the last few days. Pray especially for her. Well, if you don't have that pen and paper, get that, because right after the message, we'll share with you our upcoming appointments, our card recipient once again, how that you can contact us and be part of this ministry and just be an active part in the Lord's work. And I know when you do that, He'll have a blessing for you. Well, at this time, let us get right into the Word of God.
1: Well, praise the Lord. I tell you, it's wonderful to be back to Bell's Chapel today. And I always look forward to coming and being with my good brothers and sisters. Some of you I get to be in service with from time to time, but some of you I don't hardly ever get to see. Maybe some here today I don't even know. But I trust today that the service already, it's been a blessing to me. I hope it's been a blessing to you. I hope today that the Word of God can help you today, that if you're a child of God, that you can grow in the grace and knowledge of the Lord and Savior. If you're not a child of God today, we want you to be one before you leave here today. Yeah. We want you to be a child of God. Brother Paul, that first song you sung a while ago, I want you to sing it when the invitation time comes. But we're going to read a scripture from the 18th chapter of the book of St. John, and then we'll go with the Lord if you'd like to read along with us. And I tell you, we got a thought on our heart today. Somebody where I was in church, or maybe talking to somebody last night at the funeral home, but somebody was mentioning about messages down there at the funeral home, and talked about how that they got this advertisement over the email where they could buy messages for $5 a month or something, and they would send them messages that they could preach. And I told them, I said, I don't get mine on email. I said, I get mine on email. I talked to the Lord about my messages. I don't try to order them in the mail, Brother Ronnie, or get them on the computer. But I talk to the Lord about what He wants to put on my heart. And when the Lord puts a thought on my heart, that's what I go with. You know, and the Lord blesses. We get to preach several times throughout the year. And you know, sometimes I tell my wife, sometimes I say, well, honey, I said, seem like sometimes I kind of use the same text as I maybe did a few weeks ago or something. And she said, well, she said, but I'll tell you this, that every time you preach it, it's different. I said, you can preach the same story one time right after another, and each time it's different. And I praise the Lord for that. He's able to take the thoughts. He's able to take what God puts on our heart. He's able to bless it with the Spirit. It's able to go forth, Brother Shane, and find a lodging place in the hearts of those that stand in need. I want to preach this morning a little bit about a Jesus passing by in this life. We live in a time today that people take for granted, my friend, about the creation of the world, the God loving the world, the miracles God performed. They take for granted, Brother Woody, the fact that God sent His Son into the world. My friend, they think it's just something that happened, like a story out of a storybook. But I'm telling you today, it's far more than that, my friend. Jesus passed by for humanity. He passed by for whosoever would could come and take the water of life freely. Well, let us read our scripture before we get started preaching. The 37th verse of the 18th chapter of the book of St. John. Pilate therefore said unto him, Art thou a king then? Jesus answered, Thou sayest that I am a king. To this end was I born, and for this cause came I into the world, that I should bear witness unto the truth. Everyone that is of the truth heareth my voice.
2: Amen.
1: Let's pray. Father, as we come before you, we thank you, Master, for this privilege. Look upon thy servant, Lord. Help us today to be the very mouthpiece, Lord, that you can be pleased with. Help us, Lord, that the word would go forth and the power and the demonstration of the Holy Spirit. Lord, be a blessing today to our brothers and sisters. And if there be one or more here today, Lord, that's in the valley of decision, those that may have drifted too far from the shore, oh Lord, inspire their heart to turn to you. Inspire their heart, Lord, to be up and about your business. And we'll praise you for it all, for we ask it in Jesus' name. Amen. Well, I want to say today, when I think about Jesus passing by, I think about when he was in this world and how many people that he had come in contact with through his life and through his ministry.
2: Yeah.
1: I believe people began to be aware of Jesus at an early age, that he was something different, that he was something special, that he was not just an ordinary child. He wasn't just an ordinary person, but there's something special about him. Aren't you glad today, church, that when we are born again of God's Spirit, we're not just an ordinary person anymore? The scripture said we're in the world, but we're not of the world.
2: Yeah.
1: We've come out to be a separated people. Brother Ronnie, sometimes people say, well, I don't want people to think I'm a religious fanatic. But listen, that's all right with me. Let them think whatever they want to think. I want to be recognized, Brother Shane, when the Lord comes on the clouds of glory as one that's set apart from the world. No, listen, I'm not mixed in with the ordinary crowd. The ordinary crowd looks to the entertainment and the things of the world, but thank God today, those that are separated from a life of sin, Brother Woody, our affection is set on things above and not on the things of this world. When Jesus passed by, you know, every time he passed by, good things happened. If he came up on a multitude of people that were hungry, he would bless the little bit of food they had, and he would feed the multitudes.
2: Yeah.
1: If he came upon people that couldn't walk, he would heal them of their crippledness, and they could get up and run if they wanted to. When he came across people, my friend, that were mixed up in maybe a life like the Samaritan woman, half Gentile and half Jew, and therefore she was a Samaritan. But when Jesus passed by, things began to change. You know what? We ought to be the happiest people in the world today, because the grace of God is still available, because the unction of the Holy Spirit is still touching hearts that's unsaved. We ought to be thankful today that Jesus is still passing by. And listen, I thought when he was here in this world and he was coming down to the end of life's journey, he was coming down, that he knew just in a few days that he would be going to Calvary. He was coming to the place where he knew that this scripture that I read to you would come to pass, when he said, to this end was I born, and for this cause came I into this world. Brother Ronnie, he wasn't like us, you and I. We don't know if we're going to die today. We don't know if we're going to die tomorrow or next week. We don't know if we're going to see Christmas. My friend, we don't know what the future holds. But thank God today, if you know Jesus, you know who holds the future. The difference in us and him, he knew what the future held. He knew what the days before him was going to come to pass. He knew that his days were numbered. My friend, he was coming down to what they call the final week of his life here in this world. He was coming down to, he knew that the time of the Passover was coming. And Brother Willie Jean, he knew the next Passover, my friend, would be a special Passover. It wouldn't be just a lamb that a Jewish person would offer up to stay their sins for another year, but he knew that he would be that lamb without spot and without blemish that would go to the cross of Calvary, that would hang between the heavens and the earth and freely shed his blood. My friend, he didn't have to bleed a drop if he didn't want to, but you know what? He wanted to be that lamb without spot and without blemish. He knew the end of his life lied just ahead, maybe in a matter of a few days. But I thought of how the Bible said in Jesus' ministry, he knew that his ministry was coming to a close. If you knew today that you was going to live a few more days, what would you be doing? If you knew today, my friend, that by Thanksgiving or our next holiday that you would be leaving this world, what would you be doing? I believe Jesus knew beyond the shadow of a doubt that his time was nearing for him. And the Bible said he came to Jericho, and then he came out of Jericho. And say, listen, and when he came out of Jericho, Brother Ronnie, you know what he had in mind? He still had in mind of doing miracles. He still had in mind of showing the people how great that he was. He still had in mind of people realizing that he was the Son of God. You know what? Today, as children of God, that ought to be our challenge today, not to see how much tangible and material things that we can store up in life, but that we may lift up the name of the Lord, that people might know beyond the shadow of a doubt, when they walk past our casket, they won't have to say, well, I think he was a Christian. He used to go to church. He said he was a preacher. I don't want that, but I want people to pass by me if that's the way my end would come. And those that have been down to the fountain of life and have had their robe washed and made white in the blood of the Lamb, I want them to have that unction down on the inside, Brother Paul. Luther, I'll meet you again. Amen. I believe our separation is just going to be for a little while, and then we'll meet on the other side. Jesus came out of Jericho, and as he came out, there was a great multitude of people following him. You know what? I believe when they got hungry, he fed them. Listen, when somebody came to him that was sick, they could see another miracle. Listen, I believe they were excited because they were close to the Lord. And I tell you today, the same thing ought to apply to us spiritually today. We ought to be excited when the Lord passes by. We ought to lift up holy hands and give him praise and honor of glory. If I be lifted up, I'll draw all men unto me. Listen, if you're waiting for people, my friend, to try to get a sacrifice and put another man upon the cross, that's not going to work. That's not the lifting up, my friend, that people need to see. But they need to see people that have been down to the fountain of life. People that Jesus has passed by for them personally. If you're a Christian today, can you remember when the Lord passed by for you? I tell people it's a special moment, a special time when Jesus passes by. People say, well, I'll get saved whenever I want to. No, you won't either. You can only get get saved when Jesus passes by. The scripture said like this, no man cometh unto the Father but by me, and no man cometh unto me except the Father who sent me should draw him. There must be that drawing power. There must be the presence of the drawing Spirit of God in our lives, my friend, that we might know that he's close by and that he's beckoning unto us to turn our hearts to him. The Bible said when he came out of Jericho and the people were following him, over here stood a blind man under a tree. I can just imagine how he sat there, Roger, shaking that cup. Maybe when he could hear people walking by, maybe when he could tell that somebody be on their way to town, somebody are doing their daily chores or just the passing through, he would rattle his little cup and say, alms for the poor, and say, expecting to receive something of them that were passing by. But all of a sudden, one day, here come a crowd. You know, this man was blind naturally, but say, listen, and I believe with his ears, he could tell maybe what size the crowd was. He could tell, my friend, whether it was two or three people talking, whether it was just here somebody walking in the dirt road, or maybe a person by themselves. But all of a sudden, there was a big multitude of people, and he knew that something special was taking place. Listen today, my friend, every time that the Lord of glory passes by, it's a special moment. When the Lord passes by Bell's Chapel, it's a special time. But you know what's so good about that? You can have the Lord here in the morning service. He can be up the road in Walnut Grove at the same time. He can be down here at Meads Branch at the same time. He's an everywhere, all-powerful God. And when he passes by with that divine drawing spirit, it's an opportunity for people to get saved. Blind Bartimaeus sat there by the wayside, and he knew that something different was taking place. He began to inquire, what's going on? What's happening here? What's all this mean? What's all these people mean? Even though he couldn't see, he could tell that there was a big crowd following Jesus. I wonder today how many, if the Lord was here, so many people across this nation and across the world, so many people profess to be followers of Jesus. If he was here walking down the road, how many would forsake everything they were doing and take off down the road with Jesus? You wonder about that sometimes. But say, the Bible said they told him that it was Jesus of Nazareth. He was a passing by that way. And I'm telling you today, when you feel the unction of the Holy Spirit in your life, it's the same Jesus of Nazareth that was passing by blind Bartimaeus that day. It's the same one, my friend, that lived here in this world and became the sacrifice for our sins. When blind Bartimaeus heard that it was Jesus of Nazareth, right away I believe he had heard, Brother Ronnie, what this man could do. I believe he had heard now that the Lord could open his blinded eyes. He had heard, my friend, the miracles that Jesus had performed. And say, listen, he never waited to try to get somebody to get the Lord's attention. When the time comes by that the Lord is passing by for you, somebody else can't get the Lord's attention for you. You must get the Lord's attention for yourself. When I cried out to the Lord, when the Lord saved me, there may have been family and friends right there beside me at the altar, but Brother Paul, it came down to one-on-one. I had to cry out to the Lord. For Luther, blind Bartimaeus, he began to cry out, thou son of David, have mercy on me. Ain't you glad that the Lord loved us so much? The Bible said, for God so loved the world that he gave his only begotten son, that whosoever believeth in him should not perish, but should have everlasting life. I'm so glad the Lord loved us enough to send that opportunity of mercy, my friend, by our way. But the Bible said that they tried to get him to be still. I'm telling you, when you desire in your heart to reach out for the Lord, Satan, my friend, will try to buffet you and get you to hold your peace. They tried to get blind Bartimaeus to hold his peace. Tell him, be quiet, be still. But you know what he did? He cried that much harder. You know what kind of prayer the Lord hears today? It's not the loud prayer. It's not the educated prayer. No, it's not the practiced prayer. But it's the sincere prayer that comes from your heart. Listen, you can cry out to the Lord and you may not even be heard verbally. Nobody may not hear what you say, but you can still cry out to the Lord. You may want to get down and pray aloud. That's fine. You may even want to be loud. You may want to lift your voice to the Lord. That's all right. But however it is, Brother Willie Jean, when a person calls upon the Lord with all of their heart, the Bible said the very day that you seek him with all of your heart, then will I be found with you. Thou son of David, they told him to be quiet, but he cried out even louder, thou son of David, have mercy on me. And you know what? Jesus, he heard that cry. No, listen, he didn't hear him just because he was a blind man. He don't hear people just because they're rich. He doesn't hear people just because they're highly educated. He doesn't even hear people because they're popular, but he hears people when they cry out from the depths of their heart. I have knelt down and prayed with millionaires, Brother Paul, that received the Lord, and I've knelt down with people that had holes in their shoes and a price tag on their collar that said 35 cents. I say, the Lord, he's only waiting to hear that sincere cry. And only when the Lord is passing by does that cry have any value. Somebody say, I get saved any time I want to. There's preachers on the TV, God bless their heart, they'll say, repeat after me. Listen, that's not bad words, I don't guess, but that's not what the Lord's looking for. He's looking for people to humble themselves to the mighty hand of God and cry out with a sincere heart, Lord, save me, or else I perish. Just like Peter did when he walked on the water, Roger. As long as he kept his eyes on Jesus, things went well. But when he looked at the storm, he began to sink. When people can see themselves sinking in sin, down to a devil's hell, and the Lord is close by, they can cry out for that rescue, and the Lord will be right there. Jesus heard the cry. You know why? Because it was a sincere cry. It wasn't just another loud voice in the crowd that was following him. But here's somebody in need. Here's somebody crying out from the heart, Lord, I want you to help me. You know what the Bible said? Jesus heard his cry and told him, said, bring him to me. And they called for him. You know what they told him? They said, be of good cheer. Be of good cheer. I tell you what, if people ought to be happy about anything, they ought to be happy about the convicting spirit of God. I knew when God convicted my heart, it was a special moment in my life. I knew that I didn't want that to let that get away. I knew that I wanted to have Jesus in my life. If anything ought to make a person happy, is that the Lord, to know that the Lord is passing by for you. The Bible said they called for him. They told him, said, be of good cheer. He calleth for you.
2: Yeah.
1: He's calling to you.
2: Yeah.
1: Well, blind Bartimaeus couldn't see how to get to him.
2: Yeah.
1: He knew that that cry, his begging, his pleading, have mercy on me.
2: Yeah.
1: He knew that that cry had touched the ears of the Lord. And the Bible said, when he got up, now listen, here's one of the parts I like. The Bible said he cast his garment aside. Now listen, I believe he had a robe that recognized him, Brother Ronnie, as a blind man. Maybe it had a special color or a special design that he was recognized as a blind man. But when he got up from there, he cast his garment aside. I'm telling you today, when the Lord of glory is passing by for you and calling to you, come unto me and I'll give you rest. You know what you can do? You can cast that garment of sin aside. Listen, when the Lord called for me, I got out of the sinning business. I was sick of sin. I had no desire any longer to indulge in the things of the world. I cast the garment of sin aside. I tell people like this, Brother Willie Jean, when I was under conviction, for a few weeks. Judy and I went to a revival that lasted 29 nights. But you know what? I was just as careful about doing anything that was wrong during the time of my conviction, and my friend, because I knew that I was guilty of sin. I knew that that was what was wrong with me. Sin had took its toll on my life, had separated me from childlike innocence and childlike happiness with the Lord. I was careful about sin. And thank God, when I was called to an altar of repentance, I laid the old garment of sin, kind of like the song they sang. Sister Charity sang that song. The best thing I ever did do was lay off the old robe and put on the new. I'm telling you today, if the Lord is passing by for you, that could be the best thing right here today, my friend, that you ever can do. People say the best thing ever I've done is graduate college, and now I make a lot of money and I've got anything I want. But I'm telling you, Solomon said that it was all vanity and vexation of spirit, the tangible and the material things. It's nice to have them, but I'm telling you, you better love the Lord more than you love the things of this world. The Bible said they brought blind Bartimaeus to Jesus. Now Jesus didn't ask him, what do you want me to do for you? You know, if you're a sinner today, do you know what? You got up this morning and the Lord was doing something for you. You said, what did the Lord do for me this morning? Why, he woke you up to another day.
2: Amen.
1: He gave you strength to get prepared to go to God's house.
2: Amen.
1: He probably put food on your table so you wouldn't be hungry. Even the sinner people, Brother Ronnie, God does things for them.
2: Amen.
1: But you know what happens when a person becomes a Christian? God does something to them. He does something. You know what Jesus said? He said, what would you that I would do unto you? He said, I'm not worried about doing something for you. That morning he let blind Bartimaeus sit under the tree beside the road. That morning he let blind Bartimaeus ring the cup and ask for an alms. That morning he gave him another day of life. But he wasn't worried about doing something for him. He was worried about doing something to him. And I tell you, every one of us that have been born again of God's Spirit, praise the Lord today. When you accepted Jesus as your personal Savior, he done something to you. The old man of sin died, and a new man came alive in Christ Jesus.
2: Amen.
1: If the Lord hasn't done something to you, you're still lost in your sins. You know, a lot of people like to claim the things that God does for them. They want to claim that as salvation. Oh, the Lord loves me. I've got three cars. The Lord loves me. I own X amount of acres. The Lord loves me. I got CDs in the bank. But those are things that God has done for them to let them have those things. But I'm telling you what's going to be important when you come down to die. It's not what God done for you in the existence of tangible and material things, but it'll be what God has done to you. I was changed when the Lord set me free.
2: Amen.
1: Yeah. What would you that I would do unto you? He said that I might receive my sight. I believe he's thinking, I've heard how this man called Jesus has performed these miracles. I've heard how he's opened blinded eyes and done all these other things. If I could get to talk to him, you know what was so important? And them people telling him to be still. He knew that he couldn't let Jesus get by. He knew that he couldn't let him go on. He's thinking, if he gets away from me, Roger, I'll never be able to get to where he's at anymore.
2: Yeah.
1: I don't have nobody to help me. I'm blind. I'm fortunate to be here beside the road. I'll not be able to chase him down. If he gets away from me, I've lost my only chance to call out to him and say, listen, and that's why he cried louder, thou son of David, have mercy. But when Jesus said, what would you that I would do unto you? He said that I might receive my sight.
2: Yeah. Yeah.
1: You know what? Jesus knew the sincerity of his heart. That's how we're saved today, from the sincerity of our heart. The Bible said if a man believes in his heart, you can't just have head religion and say it from the mouth out. No. But a man believes in his heart unto righteousness, and with the mouth confession is made unto salvation. There's a lot of people today that will confess it, but they don't possess it. The Lord wants to hear that sincere cry from the heart. You know what Jesus told blind Bartimaeus? Go thy way. Thy faith has made thee whole.
2: Yeah.
1: Be of good cheer. And the Bible said immediately.

Well, praise the Lord. I hope that today's message was a special blessing to you. We'll share with you our upcoming appointments at this time. Come out and be with us in these services and be sure to be praying for us that the Lord will strengthen us physically and spiritually and anoint us with His divine presence that we might be a blessing to the churches where we preach. Sunday, June 30th, Lord willing, at the 7 p.m. service, we'll be preaching at the Macedonia Baptist Church, and that's on Drift Creek Road in Genoa, West Virginia. And the pastor there is Brother Delano Davis. Memorial service at the Ferguson Branch House of Prayer, Saturday, July 6th at 7 p.m. And they usually have refreshments before the service, and that's at Dunlow, West Virginia on Ferguson Branch Road. Sunday, July 7th, Lord willing, at the 11 a.m. service, we'll be preaching at the 5 and 6 Holden Free Will Baptist Church, and that's at Whitman, West Virginia. That's up in the Logan area, right off Route 119. And the pastor there is Brother Larry Light. And for more future appointments, you can visit our website at truewordofgod.org. 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And let's lift these up with these cards and letters and be a blessing to them. And you can use the same addresses. Our ministry contact information is True Word of God Ministry, Post Office Box 911, Fort Gay, West Virginia, 25514. 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And you can use this email address, the phone number, or the mailing address to receive the gift CD of the month. Well, we just appreciate beyond measure you being with us today. Hold us up to the Lord in your prayers. Come out and be with us and serve us. And I want to be praying that you and your family just have a wonderful and a safe and blessed 4th of July holiday and just a good time. 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Let's call upon the Lord. He's the one that's able to see us through all the troublesome times. Well, I pray that God will bless you real, real good until our next radio broadcast.

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2: Your First Alert forecast, scattered showers likely, especially during the first half of your day. Temperatures in the 70s. I'm WSAZ meteorologist Dylan Godet.
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4: Well, this morning we're going to be in 1 John. We're taking a break from the book of Mark, and we're going to be in 1 John this morning, chapter 5 specifically. So if you would, please turn there with me. I would invite you to do so. We're going to be looking at just a few verses, about 16 in total. So we'll be in 1 John chapter 5, starting in verse 5. 1 John chapter 5, starting in verse 5, and we're going to see how real truth results in real action. So let's stand together out of obedience and reverence to God's word, and we'll read his word together. 1 John chapter 5, starting in verse 5. Who is the one who conquers the world but the one who believes that Jesus is the Son of God? Jesus Christ, he's the one who came by water and blood, not by water only, but by water and by blood. And the Spirit is the one who testifies, because the Spirit is the truth. There are three things that testify: the Spirit, the water, and the blood. And these three are in agreement. Now, if we accept human testimony, God's testimony is greater, because it is God's testimony that he has given about his Son. The one who does not believe God has made him a liar, because he has not believed in the testimony that God has given about his Son. And this is the testimony: God has given us eternal life, and this life is in his Son. The one who has the Son has life, and the one who does not have the Son of God does not have life. I've written these things to you who believe in the name of the Son of God, so that you may know that you have eternal life. And this is the confidence that we have before him: if we ask anything according to his will, he hears us. And if we know that he hears whatever we ask, we know that we have what we have asked of him. If anyone sees a fellow believer committing a sin that doesn't lead to death, he should ask, and God will give life to him, to those who commit sin that doesn't lead to death. And there is sin that leads to death, and I'm not saying that he should pray about that. All unrighteousness is sin, and there is sin that doesn't lead to death. But we know that everyone who has been born of God does not sin, but the one who is born of God keeps him, and the evil one does not touch him. We know that we are of God, and the whole world is under the sway of the evil one. And we know that the Son of God has come and has given us understanding, so that we may know the true one. We are in the true one, that is, in his Son, Jesus Christ. He is the true God and eternal life. Little children, guard yourself from idols. You may be seated. Let's bow our heads for just a brief moment. Father in heaven, now as we have your word open, we ask again that you would teach us, that you, Lord God, would show us more of who you are, that you, Lord God, would show us Christ, and that you would equip us to go into the world and take this good news to every hill and holler, every person, Lord. In Jesus' good name, amen. Well, Benjamin Franklin, one of the founding fathers

Fathers of America once said this: in this world, nothing can be said to be certain except death and taxes. Bertrand Russell, a famous philosopher, once said, the whole problem with the world is that fools and fanatics are always so certain of themselves, and wiser people are so full of doubts. A man by the name of Voltaire, a famous French atheist in the 18th century, once said, doubt is not a pleasant condition, but certainty is absolutely absurd. I think we can agree that none of these statements are very encouraging, right? But it doesn't take long to look to the world or to be influenced by the world and its state of uncertainty. People live in uncertainty, don't they? We turn on the TV and people try to scare us with uncertain things so that we can turn it back on and get the views up. We speak with people around us who are uncertain about their bank accounts or their lives or their health issues. We even go to the gas pumps with the uncertainty of how much it's going to cost, don't we? With all this happening around us, can we be certain really about anything? We definitely can't be certain about the weather, right? It snowed last week and it was 80 degrees today, it's supposed to be. But thinking deeper down, can we be certain about our lives? Can we be certain about our future? If our lives are full of so much uncertainty, can we have any hope? Well, this morning, we're going to look at 1 John. And just to put it in perspective, John the Apostle has written a gospel. You see, Matthew, Mark, Luke, and John. And the purpose of him writing that gospel, he says, is that people would see Jesus, they would hear the good news of Jesus, and they would believe. And now that people have believed, he writes this epistle of 1 John so that those believers would be able to know how to live in light of the gospel. They would know what it means to live as a Christian, and also they would know about the wonderful certainty and hope that the gospel brings. And this is going to be, as I hope you'll see, good news and encouragement for us today as believers, because the same gospel that saved then is the same gospel that saves now. And the point that John makes is that the gift of eternal life in Christ is real truth that is life-changing. It's real truth that is life-changing and giving of certainty. No matter what the world or enemy tries to tell us, the gospel gives three things. It gives us assurance, it gives us confidence, and it gives us a strong ability to live for Him. If there's anything to be certain about in the world, John is going to teach us that Jesus has died for us. And we belong to Him no matter what may come our way. So let's begin starting in verse 5. The truth of the gospel gives us, number one, assurance of eternal life. Look with me there in verse 5. Who is the one who conquers the world but the one who believes that Jesus is the Son of God? So as I've mentioned before, John, his audience is believers, and these believers are facing false teachers and pressure from the world. People who are trying their best to tear apart their faith and everything that they believe in. And so John, he begins with a question of encouragement. He knows what they're going through. He knows what's happening in their lives, but he also knows how great the gospel is. He knows how great God is. So he reminds them that the only victory over the world is found in the truth that he has taught them. The only victory in the world is found in Jesus Christ. And Jesus is the Son of God. Jesus is the Messiah. And they are to believe in Jesus alone. And that's totally different than what the world teaches, isn't it? But how do we know that what John is saying is actually true?
How can we believe John's words? How can we actually build our lives on this? Well, he explains that he hasn't made it up, but it's actually been given by someone who's far greater. Look with me in verse 6. Jesus Christ, he is the one who came by water and blood. Not by water only, but by water and blood. And the Spirit is the one who testifies, because the Spirit is the truth. For there are three that testify: the Spirit, the water, and the blood. And these three are in agreement. So how can we believe the truth of the gospel? How can we believe what John is saying is true? Well, there are three major things that testify. First, there's two that actually go together: the water and the blood. It's a picture of the completed work of Jesus. The water points to Jesus' baptism, which began his ministry, and there publicly he was displayed as the Son of God. He displayed that he would take the place of sinners. And the blood then pointed to the goal of his ministry, where he would lay down his life for sinners on a cross, where he would pour out his life and complete the work that he came to do. And John is trying to tell you that between here and here and everything in between testifies to the fact that Jesus is the one who you are to put your faith in. But how is this truth applied specifically to our hearts? How do we know this is true? Well, there's a third that testifies: by the Spirit of God. The Spirit, he is the one who brings this truth into our hearts, changes our lives to know the truth, believe the truth, and live out the truth. We got three witnesses, and I think that would hold up in any court, wouldn't it? Three witnesses that testify that we can believe what John is telling us. We can believe the good news about Jesus. So John explains in beginning of verse 9, if we accept human testimony, God's testimony is greater, because it is God's testimony that he has given about his Son. But the one who believes in the Son of God has this testimony within himself. The one who does not believe God has made him a liar, because he's not believed in the testimony God has given about his Son. And this is the testimony: God has given us eternal life, and this life is in his Son. How often do we take human beings' words and think that they are just golden and absolutely true? Many people come in the funeral home where I work often, specifically the older generation, and they say, you know, people have changed. It used to be a handshake would be as good as gold. And if we're honest, we put a lot of stock in people, don't we? We put a lot of stock, I mentioned it like earlier, we put a lot of stock in the weatherman. But John is telling us here that the truth about Jesus is something that we can believe in even more greater way, because this truth comes from God himself. And in him, there is no error, unlike us human beings. Maybe you hear the irony in this. We often believe that mere human beings say truth completely and something that we don't have to doubt. But in the end, we know that each other and ourselves are not very trustworthy. People exaggerate. People also say things to make themselves look a little better. I know I do sometimes. But when it comes to God, we can be certain about the truth that he tells us in his word. Specifically, we can be certain of the truth about Jesus, because it's not a story that hinges on human beings. It's a story, a truth that was produced by God himself. It's a truth that was made from God Almighty. It's not something that we have to build up or trot along or push along. No. It's truth that will stand forever, because God will stand forever.
But John explains next.

0: what people do when they don't believe God and his testimony of the gospel, or when they believe a human being's testimony over God. It says specifically that they make God a liar. Creation, when this happens, thinks that he is greater than the Creator. To deny the truth of Jesus is to deny God Almighty, which is saying that you don't believe the one who is most believable. You don't trust the one who is most trustworthy. You think that it's mere made up or simply a lie from the one who cannot lie. And those who believe this way are actually the ones who are believing a lie from the enemy, which will eventually lead to their own destruction with him. John says clearly, hey, you can believe what Jesus has done because it comes from God. He kind of repeats his point there in verse 12. The one who has the Son has life, and the one who does not have the Son of God does not have life. John is making it clear, eternal life is found nowhere else other than Jesus himself. No matter what the world teaches you, no matter what Instagram says, no matter what you may find in a book, the only way to eternal life is Jesus Christ. He is the door. If you want to know the truth, if you desire eternal life, there's no other answer, beloved, than Jesus, Jesus, Jesus. Well, he then gives the purpose in this and kind of closes this paragraph here in verse 13. He says, I've written these things so that you may know that you have eternal life. Again, no doubt they're facing pressure of the world. They're starting to get weighed down by all the different things that are coming at them. And maybe the false teachers were leading some away, or even persecution was rising as well. And in the face of all of this, John, being a good shepherd, being a good teacher, being a good follower of Christ and a leader of these people, he wants them to know and hold on to the truth that Jesus is their Savior. Jesus is their hope. And eternal life is, again, only found in Jesus. They could have confidence, even in uncertainty. They could have assurance, even in uncertainty, that no matter what may come their way, because of Jesus, they are okay. John wants them to see this. And we need to see this as well. Beloved, no matter the circumstances or trials or whatever someone may tell you, if you believe in Jesus, if your faith is in Jesus, you're secure. He's the only way to heaven. And he's far greater than any power that may rise against you. What are you dealing with today? We all come in here and live in different places, work different places, deal with different things. What are you dealing with today? If you're in Jesus, you don't have to worry about that trial or that circumstance. You're secure in his hands. The gift of eternal life in Jesus is real truth that is life-changing because it gives us assurance in our lives. If you doubt, if you worry about the future, about what you're dealing with now, about something in your past, look to Jesus. Look to the cross. There you'll find your security.
1: Amen.
0: Let's move on. Secondly, the truth of the gospel gives us, secondly, confidence in prayer. Confidence in prayer. Let's look together in verse 14. This is the confidence that we have before him. If we ask anything according to his will, he hears us. And we know that he hears whatever we ask. We know that we have what we have asked of him. Our confidence in prayer does not depend on the strength of our prayers, but the confidence in prayer depends on the strength of the one we are praying to. That's why we can have confidence in prayer. Another life-changing aspect of the gospel is that it gives us the opportunity to approach God with anything that may be on

0: on our heart.
1: We know that at one point in time, it wasn't this way. If you read your Old Testament, you see that there was only one man who could enter into the presence of God, and he had to pay for his sins with a bull beforehand. But now, since Jesus has come and gave the one and perfect and complete sacrifice on the cross, beloved, the curtain is torn in two, and you can approach God today, tomorrow, in the afternoon, whenever you want to. And you can approach him with confidence, John says. And no doubt this was encouragement for these people who are dealing with horrible things. But he explained that there's a specific way we do this. He says that we ask according to his will. Friend, we cannot ask God of something that is against who he is, against his word, or against his goodness. Now, in saying that, I don't want you to think there's some kind of secret code you got to have to get to God. Because there's not. God's not a God of confusion. But rather, we ought to take to heart how Jesus taught us to pray, like we just read a few moments ago. Our Father who art in heaven, hallowed be thy name. Thy kingdom come, thy will be done on earth as it is in heaven. Give us this day our daily bread. Forgive us our trespasses. We forgive those who trespass against us. And lead us not into temptation, but deliver us from evil. For thine is the kingdom and power and glory forever. Amen. Address God as he is. Hallowed be thy name. God Almighty, you are the holy creator of the universe, and I come to you in your presence. Express your trust in him, that he is your only hope. And then ask openly, ask honestly. And then trust in his timing, trust in his strength, trust in his knowledge. One preacher used to say, prayers always get answered whether we realize it or not. It's either yes, no, or not yet. But you trust him, and you can approach him boldly because of what Jesus has done for you. The Lord always enjoys when his children approach him. When I get home from work, I usually see Asher's face pressed against the glass, and I come inside, and he runs up, and he grabs my leg. Or sometimes I'll be in the kitchen doing dishes or something. He'll say, Dad, what are you doing? And I'll explain to him what I'm doing. Or he'll grab something in the house that he don't know what it is. And he'll say, Dad, what's that? What's that? And I always enjoy when he comes to ask me a question. And in an even greater way, your Heavenly Father loves it when you come to him in prayer. I might not always give the same answer to my son, and he does not always give the same answer to us. But he loves when you come to him in prayer. Well, John, he then gives a unique scenario of prayer. And if we're honest, it's odd in some aspects, but that shouldn't shy us away from it. We'll start there in verse 16. If anyone sees a fellow believer committing a sin that doesn't lead to death, he should ask. And God will give it to him, to those who commit sin that doesn't lead to death. There's a sin that leads to death, and I'm not saying that he should pray about that. All unrighteousness is sin, and there is sin that doesn't lead to death. If you see a Christian stumble, if you see a Christian fall in sin, John expresses the need for God's people to pray for their brother and sister. It would be wrong for us not to pray for our brother and sister in that way. James would say at the end of his book that it is our duty as a fellow Christian to go after those who have stumbled in the faith. We go after them and we bring them before the throne of God. But then he adds this statement, sin that leads to death. I believe it's to make the point that he's not speaking about that kind of sin, which had to be something that these people, these believers, were familiar with.

So from my understanding, he wants them to know that although believers may stumble, that does not mean that they are dead in the faith. Because to commit a sin that leads to death is to deny the one who gives eternal life. If you're in Christ, there's no death either to be feared or to be worried about. But if you deny Christ, there's no eternal life or eternal hope for you in the end. It's a real warning. Therefore, those who deny the Lord do not have true and real confidence. That's why you see so many people living in uncertainty. They don't know what's going to happen next. But for the believer, they know, we know what's going to happen next. We're in the hands of God Almighty. Let's move on to our third point. The truth of the gospel gives us, thirdly, the ability to live in purity. The ability to live in purity. We'll look to the conclusion of the letter here in verse 18. We know that everyone who has been born of God does not sin, but the one who is born of God keeps him. And the evil one does not touch him. We know that we are of God, and the whole world is under the sway of the evil one. And we know that the Son of God has come and has given us understanding so that we may know the true one. He ends the letter here by reminding them of what they know, what they know, what they know. Like a father who's about to release his son to college or out into the world. You know, just imagine, you know, he's saying, always wear your seatbelt. Don't drink and drive. Don't do this. Don't do that. He's giving them all these things, reminding him what he has taught them. And first, he wants them to know the distinction of the Christian life, that Christians are distinct from the world, even though we live in the world. Those who are in Christ do not seek out or live lives of sin. This is possible because we belong to God, and he's the one who keeps us. He's the one who strengthens us. And though we fall, we know that he will pick us back up again. He's the one who strengthens us. He's the one who gives us new desires and a new life. And this is completely different from the world because, as he says, the whole world is under the sway of the evil one. Satan is the ruler of this world. And we know that it's only by the allowance of God. He's the prince of this age. And that's why we see the world living in such a different way than what we learn in God's word. But by his grace, by his power, by knowing the truth of the testimony, we know how to live in purity and can live lives of holiness because the gospel gives us understanding of who God truly is. And then he ends this book by explaining again that they belong to the author of truth by and through the Son, Jesus Christ. He doesn't want them to forget. You belong to God through Jesus, by Jesus. And they should guard themselves from the idols of this world. Now, many think, I've read this week, and many people think that it's kind of random that he just kind of tags this here, like John just kind of ran out of thoughts or something, or he remembered something at the end and then wrote it down, but I don't think so. I think it fits pretty well. It's as if John tells them, don't run after what's false. You don't have to run after the idols of the world because you have the truth. You know the truth. God has given you the truth. You don't have to be looking for it because God is the one who's the author of it. And he's expressed in the person and work of Jesus Christ, the truth of the gospel. The gospel isn't an open-ended statement. It's completed by the work of Jesus. The gift of eternal life in Jesus is real truth that is life-changing compared to what the world has to offer. There's a lot going on in this section of scripture, but I want you to
consider four main things before we go home. First and foremost, eternal life is a present reality. Eternal life is a present reality. It's easy to get in the mindset that the promise of eternal life with God or the promise of Christ's return is far off or something that can't help us right now. But it's a reality that is true every second of every minute of every hour of every day for the Christian. And because it's true, we can live lives of confidence instead of anxiousness. Because our eternity is secure. Our eternity is a present reality in this moment in time. Because this is true, we don't have to worry about what's happening, whether it be overseas, whether it be in our backyard, whether it be what's happening tomorrow at work, because we're in the arms of the one who made us and saved us and keeps us for eternity. And so that means you and I, Christian, can live our lives with joy, with hope. We can live our lives differently than the world. If anyone should be happy, it should be you and me, because we don't have to worry about all the things that everybody's worried about. But a price has been paid, and that price and that work of Jesus has been applied to our account, and we ain't got to worry about nothing. Coming from a man who worries. Eternal life is a present reality. Secondly, the Lord really cares how we live our lives. The Lord really cares how we live our lives. It's easy also to get in the mindset that God is distant from us. This is a truth not just expressed here in the text, but also within the whole account of God's word. To think that we are saved and we're secure means that we can then go out and live our lives apart from Jesus is a dangerous thinking. And it's a warning expressed here in God's word. And in doing so, in living out that mindset, we give the enemy a foothold to try and damage the name of our Savior. We abuse the gift that God has given us, and we are even saying that what we are doing is greater than what God has done for us. Living for Jesus in this life is something that you won't certainly regret. Live your life for Jesus today, tomorrow, every day of your life. Thirdly, the Lord is always ready to listen. The Lord is always ready to listen. The Lord doesn't have a secretary that you have to get past to get to him. He doesn't have a specific extension you got to punch in to get a hold of him. Neither does he have a voicemail. You got to leave a message so he can get back to you. But like that song, the only people I've ever heard sing it is the Gaithers. He's on the main line. Tell him what you want. Tell him what you want. And I believe he is far more ready to listen than we are far more ready to confess to him and ask of him and talk to him and spend time with him. So whatever your mind may be telling you or whatever the enemy may be trying to sway you away from, don't believe it. No matter where you are or what is in your heart, give it to him. He's always there. He's always near. He's always ready to listen to you. Pray to him. It's a gift that comes with the gift of salvation. And fourth and finally, idols are not saviors. Idols are not saviors. John, he kind of makes a powerful sub-point here in the text, that though the world may offer many promises and shiny things to go after, though you feel that tension in your life, like I mentioned before, to live however you want and do whatever you want and go after whatever you want and you'll be okay.

0: In the end, you'll find that there's only one Savior. So what are you running after today? Ask yourself, what am I running after? It can happen quick. It can happen without you even noticing. I heard a man say one time that you serve what or who you worship. So what are you serving today? Who are you serving today? It could be something as simple as food or work or your family or your bank account or whatever it is. What are you serving today instead of Jesus? Where does your heart stand today about who your Savior is? Because if it isn't anyone or anything other than, if it is anyone or anything other than Jesus, you'll find there's no real hope. Even though they may promise you a lot to make you feel good, they lead to death. Jesus is your only hope. And the good news is you can believe today. You can believe today. The gift of eternal life is only found in Jesus. And that is real truth. That is life changing. He will change you today, beloved. If you see in your life that, hey, I'm running after this. I'm running after this. I'm doing this. I know I'm not truly following Jesus. He says today you can have salvation if you will turn from your sins and believe in Jesus. So will you do that today? And those of you who are believing, those of you who are following Jesus, may I remind you that the gospel of Jesus is real truth that gives us assurance of eternal life, confidence in prayer, and ability to live in purity. Now, I keep reminding you, just like John did to these believers, trust in Jesus. Put your hope in Jesus. Build your life upon Jesus because you can have certainty there. He's the rock to build your life on, and everything else is sinking sand. Believe in Jesus. Hope in Jesus. Rest in the security of Jesus. If you would, let's bow our heads together. Father in heaven, oh, we thank you for your goodness. And you've given us real truth that results in real action. That you have given us something that's real and true and eternal in your Son, Jesus Christ. And no matter what we come against, we can trust that we're in your hands. We can trust that no matter how we feel about our prayers or whatever happens, if we feel too weak to pray, you still hear us because you're all powerful. We thank you, Lord God, that you have given us the opportunity to live in purity, to follow the example that Jesus has given us, to live our lives for him. So may we not run after the things of this world. May we enjoy and have joy that we've been forgiven of our sin and we can live lives in true freedom. We can have real happiness and real joy. Because what you have given us is real and true and eternal. Thank you, Jesus, for saving our souls. Holy Spirit, may you apply these truths to our hearts today. And may you testify in our hearts of these wonderful, wonderful gifts you give us. In the name of Jesus, we pray.
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2: Your First Alert forecast, scattered showers likely, especially during the first half of your day. Temperatures in the 70s. I'm WSAZ meteorologist Dylan Godet.
0: It's now time for the Voice of Loving Kindness program with Reverend Richard Maynard.

Well, praise the Lord. Good to be back one more time. We're thankful for an old soul salvation, that we know whom we have believed in and that he's able to keep that we've committed unto him. Amen. We want to remember especially today Cindy Dameron. She had an accident. I understand broke her hand and cut her arm all up and destroyed her car, but she's doing fair, and we want to remember her in our prayers today. We know that God is still a prayer answering God, still able to meet the needs of our people. Amen. And so I'm glad God was watching over her and saved her from being plumb crippled up, but we thank God that she's doing fair. And we want to remember Dexter and Paula Maynard. I think this is the 51st anniversary, or 52nd one. I married them a little over 50 years ago, and one of my first

couples, and not the first, but nearly first. And it's been a long time ago, but we want to remember them on our prayer list today. And they were going to try to go to Tennessee, and I hope they were able to. We still want to remember Rocky and Sharon Bolly and Roger Pennington and his good wife, Lorsey, and Roger Kelly and his good wife, Lottie. They all, like myself, getting a little age, and that has a lot to do with our health from time to time. We want to remember also Ronnie Maynard, good preacher friend of ours, and he too's up in the years and had a lot of health issues. We still want to remember him today. Don and Doug Branham, they both in my age category, at least Doug is. And we want to remember Norma Johnson and her brother Zoni Frazier, Sister Ann Dingus. Sister Ann's in her 90s now. As far as I know, she's still able to listen out in the high. And we want to remember her. And I know she misses her brother. Brother Frank Copley went on to glory. And one day we're all going to that homecoming. Oh, what a day that's going to be. Amen. And still remember Becca Crum and Janie Campbell, Brittany Adkins. We want to remember our wife Carol and my daughter Kim. And still remember Stephen Holt, Billy Martin. Still trusting Billy, going to receive the Lord Jesus as his Savior. My good old buddy Jennifer Chaffins, he listens from time to time, and we thank the world of Brother Denver. We see him every now and then at D's, or occasionally we get over to Free Will and see him over there sometimes. But I'll tell you, we're swift passengers from here to eternity, but I'll tell you, I want to take as many friends with me as I can. And I tell you, so a lot of my people out there that still not accepted the Lord Jesus Christ, and all that's still all I come here from a week to week when I can. I mean, sometimes weeks I not able to get here lately. The old flesh is weak, but the spirit still desires to be here. But you pray for us whenever we're not here. Fred County takes an old whenever now and then and fills in for us. But oh, I'll tell you, I'm headed for a city, or one day I'll have a new body that'll never be sick or weak and not be falling around or stumbling. But oh, whenever you get up in your 80s, it's a little troubling. But one of these 5 days, I'm going to get that glorified body that'll never be subject to sin, sickness, or disease. And I'm going to wake in his likeness. And I can have that glorified body. Oh, what a day that's going to be. My friend, that's when I'm going to shout all over glory. Praise the Lord. I'm glad I've got a hope beyond the grave. Ain't no grave going to hold this old body down. But honey, I'm going to come out of there with a glorified body, likened unto the Son of Man. And so, my friend, if you've not been saved, I want you to think on these things and get a glorified body, get a reservation, get born again through and by the Spirit of the living God, and you can have a hope beyond the grave. Amen. Well, praise the Lord. I'm glad for a no soul salvation. Let's pray. Father, we thank you for another time to come and just lift up our hearts to you today. I hear that we might be able to appoint somebody to the Lamb of God that still takes away the sins of the world. Lord Jesus, we pray that thy Spirit will come and bear witness with our spirit, that your Spirit will begin to touch somebody out in the radio audience that don't know you, that they might see their need of a Savior and call upon you this very day before it's too late. Oh, Father, I pray that the Holy Spirit will just work about somebody's heart. Lord, use our little bit that we can do in the kingdom of God to present your word and let your word touch some heart today, we pray. Oh, we just thank you, Lord, for another opportunity to be here on the WFGH. And Lord, we pray for Fred. Lord, I would help.

help him to love everything, to know you and to love and serve you. Lord, we know, Lord, his mom gone home a long time ago now. But all one day after a while, if we'll live faithful, if we'll love and serve you one day, we'll be able to enjoy that new celestial city that John saw coming down out of heaven. What a day that's going to be whenever we be able to inherit that new country that you went to prepare for them that will love and serve you in this present world. Lord, just have your way today, I pray, in Jesus' loving name. Amen and amen. Well, praise the Lord. I'm glad to know him today. The pardon of my sins today. I praise the Lord. Well, I think of Isaiah 42:1-4. Make it heard in the streets. A bruised reed he will not break. And faintly a burning wick he will not quench. He will faithfully bring forth justice. He will not grow faint or be discouraged until he has established justice in the earth. And the coastlands await for his law. Oh, friend, I want you to know the Lord is able to give us victory over sin today. And then I want to look a little farther in Isaiah 53:4-6. That surely he has bore our griefs and carried our sorrows. Yet we esteemed him stricken, smitten by God, and afflicted. But he was wounded for our transgressions. He was crushed for our iniquities. Oh, praise the Lord. Upon him was the chastisement that brought us peace. And with his stripes we are healed. All we like sheep have gone astray. We have turned every one to his own way. And the Lord has laid on him the iniquity of us all. Yes, my friend, the Lord of glory came into this world to save sinners. And the Bible said we've all sinned and come short of the glory of God. Oh, my friend, the Lord of glory came down here. I took upon him flesh and blood. A friend, that he could become the supreme sacrifice for the sins of all mankind. And all without the shedding of blood, there is no remission. But friend, God so loved the world that he sent his only begotten Son into this old sin-cursed world to redeem sinners, because Adam failed down there in the Garden of Eden. And friend, what we lost in the first Adam, we can gain back in the second, which is the Lord of glory that came into this world to save sinners. And friend, the Bible said we've all sinned and come short of the glory of God. There's none righteous, no, not one. Friend, I want you to know today we need to begin to look into the Word of God and ask God to help us to look to him, to be the author and the finisher of our faith, resist temptation. Friend, the adversary of our soul comes to seek and devour. But my friend, I want you to know that you and I were born in sin. We've got a sin nature, but we need to be born again and begin to grow in faith. Faith is the substance of things hoped for, the evidence of things not seen. Friend, all who obey him. Yes, friend, Hebrew chapter 5, verse 7 through 9, we can see, friend, that Jesus Christ came to fulfill the law, what man could not do. Friend, the Lord of glory came to take and redeem you and I from a life of sin and give us joy and peace down within. Yes, my friend, we need to know him today. We need to come and acknowledge him as Lord and Savior today, the man Christ Jesus. He is the one that's able to bring us life and bring it to us more abundantly. Oh, friend, I'm glad for the abundant life in the Lord of glory.
glory today. Oh, friend, if you don't know him today, I ask you, friend, realize today that life here is just a few days. Man that is born of a woman is few days and full of trouble, friend, and the penalty, friend, of sin is eternal separation from a God that so loved the world that he sent his only begotten Son into this world.

take a man in your place at the old rugged cross there. He gave his life blood. Without the shedding of blood, there is no remission. But Jesus Christ came and had the pure blood that was able to cleanse a sin from all mankind. And friend, if you'll have faith to come and call upon him today, you can have your sin blotted out. You can have peace with God. The Prince of Peace wants to set up housekeeping down in your heart and down in your soul today. He wants to live with you. He wants to walk with you and talk with you. Oh, friend, I want to have a closer walk. And granted, Jesus is my plea, a daily walking close to thee. Used to sing that old song. You don't hear it too much anymore. I seem like most people, they want to live as far from the Lord, but yet make it to glory. Friend, that's not what it should be. We need to try our very best to walk the most holy of life as we can, to show others the reality in serving the true and the living God. Without holiness, no man shall see God. And friend, I don't come claiming my holiness, but I want to walk close enough that I can get a lot of the glory of his holiness that'll shine through my life to help someone to see there's something different about me. It's not me, but it's me, the fellowship with him, and having that fellowship with him. Oh, hallelujah. I bring glory to him. I say glory to God. We all need to glorify God today. We need to begin to praise him. We need to walk with him and talk with him. Our friend, he loves us today. He wants to take and be the substitution for each and every man's sin. Why? Because it was his will to come into the world to save sinners. The Bible already tells all have sinned and come short of the glory of God. We need to begin to try to get our people to know him and the power of his resurrection today. We need to begin to have apply the word of God to our life that we might grow in faith. In the days of his flesh, Jesus offered up prayers and supplication with loud cries and tears to him who was able to save him from death. And he was heard because of his reverence. Although he was a son, he had learned obedience through what he suffered, and being made perfect, he became the source of eternal salvation to all who obey him. Friend, walk in obedience to the word of God today. Life will be richer and fuller and sweeter as the days go by. I want to walk with him. I want to talk with him. I want to pray, Lord. Help me to pray more abundantly. Consider, friend, the brief text contained some ingredient phrases in particular that are deeply instruction as we reflect on their implication for understanding the life of faith that Jesus lived. Hebrews here says of Jesus that he learned obedience through what he suffered. Also, that being made perfect, he was able to save those who obey him in verse 8. Now, submit to you that anyone whose mentally conception of Jesus is that he was fully divine, which of course he was, will have a difficult time according for the kind of language. After all, if Christ lived his life fundamentally out of his divine nature, a nature that is in for perfect, friend, you and I always are going to have trouble. But friend, we can come and call upon him, and through and by faith he comes and assures us that he will see us through every trial, every trouble, every tribulation. Friend, my Lord is faithful to take and come and assure you and I that we can walk by faith. We can begin to trust him and pray him that he might take and help us more abundantly on a long life's journey. Then he will speak to them.

in his wrath and terrify them in his fury, saying, as for me, I have set my king, O Zion, my holy hill. I will tell of the decree. The Lord said to me, you are my son. Today I have begotten you. Ask of me, and I will make the nations your heritage, and the ends of the earth your possession. Ye shall break them with a rod of iron, and dash them in pieces like the potter's vessel. Oh, friend, I want you to know, if God be for you, who can be against you? My God is real today. Oh, praise his holy name. I can feel him down in my soul today. My God is real. Oh, Brother West Ball used to sing, my God is real, because I can feel him down in my very soul. Friend, I want you to know, friend, you can know him in the pardon of your sins today. You can have peace with God. You can have the Prince of Peace abide in your heart and lead you in the paths of righteousness for his name's sake. And yea, though I walk down through the valley of the shadow of death, I don't have to fear no evil, for he's going to be there. And that at the sixth trouble and in the seventh, he said he had not forsake me. I'm telling you, friend, my God is real today, for I can feel him deep settled peace down within. Do you have him today? Do you know him in a part of mission of your sins? Have you called upon him? Do you talk to him? Do you open up his word and say, God, let me know you more abundantly today? Oh, Lord, help me to be all that I can be for you today, Lord Jesus. Oh, I want to know you more abundantly today. To believe means total commitment of one's life to Jesus Christ. Friend, under the law, God demands righteousness from man. Under grace, he gives righteousness to man. Friend, I'm glad he gives me the grace. He gives me righteousness, because of my righteousness is as filthy rags. But friend, because of the grace of God, by grace ye are saved through faith, not of works, lest any man boast. But friend, it's a free gift. God wants to give you his free gift today, if you'll simply call upon him, repent of your sins, and say, Lord, have mercy upon me, a sinner. Oh, friend, the Lord wants to give you peace that passes all understanding today, but you got to call upon him. You got to say, Lord, have mercy upon me, a sinner. It's never right to do wrong. It's always right to do right. Praise God. I say, friend, my God is real today. So, friend, if you're not ready to die, you're not ready to live. Friend, I'm telling you today, you need to begin to call upon the Lord Jesus. Invite him down in your heart and down in your soul, and let him lead you in the paths of righteousness for his name's sake. And then whenever it comes time to walk down through the valley of the shadow of death, you'll not fear any evil. Why? Because if the Lord be with you, friend, you'll know it. That Prince of Peace will be there in the sixth trouble. And he said in the seventh, he'll not forsake you. Friend, I want you to know him today. I want you to call upon him. I want you to feel the deep settled peace that only he gives, through and by faith, faith in the crucified one. Yes, he was crucified on an old rugged cross to redeem sinners. And the Bible said we've all sinned and come short of the glory of God. There's none righteous. Friend, the thing today, I want you to realize, behold my servant, the Lord Jesus, he wants to give you peace that passes all understanding. He wants you to obey his word and come and say, Lord, have mercy upon me, a sinner. And friend, he'll do that today. I'm telling you, he'll blot out your sins. He'll enroll your name in the Lamb's Book of Life. And friend, you can have peace with God, but you got to call upon him. You got to say, Lord, have mercy upon me, a sinner, and believe upon him from the depths of your heart. Call upon him from the depths of your soul. And oh, my friend, the moment you give him your whole heart, you'll be found of him. May God bless you and yours till the next time, is my prayer.

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2: I'm Chris Lawrence. Your forecast for the day: isolated showers and thunderstorms will continue with the humidity and heat today in West Virginia. Rounds of showers and thunderstorms continue into the weekend in the vicinity of a front with potential for flooding concerns expected to increase. Drier conditions returning for the new work week amid building heat and humidity. Have yourself a great day and a great weekend. I'm Chris Lawrence, and this is Metro News, the voice of West Virginia.
0: It's time now for the Genoa Church of Christ program with the late Pastor Ted Williamson.
3: I'm glad to be here today and appreciate everyone turning out. And I hope our study this morning will be beneficial. I want to get right into my scripture reading. And our scripture reading comes from a single verse in Ephesians, the Apostle Paul writing the letter to the church at Ephesus, and in verse 32 of chapter 4, he ends the chapter with, says, "And be ye kind one to another, tender-hearted, forgiving one another, even as God, for Christ's sake, has forgiven you." Sometimes, you know, we read scriptures and we just kind of throw them away. We don't really get into that scripture and find out exactly what was going on. But I'd like to study this. First of all, I'm going to read it again. "And be ye kind one to another, tender-hearted, forgiving one another, even as God for Christ's sake has forgiven you." Now, the subject that we want to talk about today at some length is forgiveness of sin. Forgiveness of sin. And here we find out in this scripture that as members of the Lord's church, we need to be kind and tender-hearted one to another, forgiving one another, even as God. I tell you, we can be no closer union to God than when we have the spirit of forgiveness about ourselves. Now, if you take nothing else with you today, remember that. Now, I know that it is

absolutely true that it's going to happen that people will hurt one another's feelings. That's just something that's going to happen. And when you get hurt, if you're the offended party and you're hurt over something, I mean, sometimes people say things to you that just really hurt you. I guess we've all been a subject of ridicule of one kind or another. But it says, be ye kind one to another, tender-hearted. If that were the case in every instance, there would be no need to forgive one another. Because there would, if you were kind all the time and you were tender-hearted, you'd be real careful about what you said. And a lot of times, our emotions are such that before we even think about it, you know, a lot of times they say, count to 10 before you say anything. Well, that's probably pretty good advice. And then you out and say it. Now, here's the thing about just up and saying something. Once you've said it, it's said for all times. It's out there, brother. And someone heard it. And when someone hears it, I'll guarantee you that someone's going to remember it. Now, I wonder how Christ felt when he would heal people and his detractors would say about him, well, that's of the devil. That's not of God. That's not our way of doing things. That's not the way we do things here in our Jewish law of Moses religion. So if it's not the way that we're used to it, then there's got to be something wrong with it, and therefore it's of the devil. Now, is that a hurtful thing? Well, you know that it would be. And here was a God on this earth who had come from heaven for the express purpose of to seek and to save the lost. And John 3:16 declared that God's actions were brought about by love. And then to have someone to say, well, what you're doing is of the devil. Now, sometimes people will say things, even that hateful, about you. And the scripture still reads, be ye kind one to another, tender-hearted, forgiving one another. Even as God. You know, there's an old a piece of advice or poetry that has been around for years and years, and I don't know who authored it. It said, to err is human, to forgive is divine. And truly, forgiveness is of a divine nature. And the spirit of forgiveness that each one of us has within us is because God has forgiven us. And God forgives us for Christ's sake. In other words, for what Christ has done for us. So it's clear that we should note that God, for Christ's sake, has forgiven you. I wrote a little star here beside the note that I made, and I want everyone to remember this. Without Christ, man cannot know forgiveness. Without Christ, man cannot know forgiveness. I've quoted the scripture 100 times, Jesus said, except you believe that I am he,

you will die in your sins. Except you believe that I am the Son of God. Except you believe that I am God incarnate, or God on the earth, and that I come to die for your sins. Except you believe that I am He, that one, that appointed one, the Messiah, the Savior of the world, you will die in your sins. So, all the forgiveness that we know is because we are in Christ. We are in Christ. Now, the scripture says that we're saved by the blood of Christ, and that's true. I remember the story of the children of Israel who were in Egypt, and Moses was grappling, lack of a better word, with Pharaoh over the release of God's children. has anybody ever seen the movie Charlton Heston was Moses, and he went down into Egypt and he confronted Pharaoh and, you know, let my people go, and all of the drama and the stuff that happened there in Egypt, and it was quite a story about Moses and Pharaoh and slavery and all of those kind of things. So finally, God started showing His power through Moses, and He started with the series of plagues that struck Egypt. And I suppose the final one there, the one that we remember, was He told through Moses, said, I'm going to pass the death angel across Egypt. And the only way that you'll be saved is that if you kill the lamb or the goat and you spread the blood on the mantle of your house, and if you and your family are not big enough to join with another family and be at this place at a certain time and sprinkle the blood over the mantle of the door, and when the death angel passes over, he will see the blood and you will be spared from death. If he passes over and he sees not that the sacrifice has been made and the blood is not there, he's going to take the firstborn. We all remember this story. And so Christ shed His blood for us. And when God looks upon this earth, the ones who are forgiven is when God looks at us and He sees the blood. So forgiveness is a function of God's love. Forgiveness comes about because God loves us. Our forgiveness one to another should come about because we love the other person, because this other person is also God's. I don't like everything that everybody does, but that don't mean that I still can't love them. We have a hard time separating hating the sin and loving the sinner. We really have a difficulty with that. We just can't do it. That person like that's just no good. Not worth my time. Have we been guilty of saying that kind of stuff? Well, you know, we're all guilty of something.

And maybe there's someone who's been called to a higher moral plane that feels that way about me. And so Paul encourages people here that they should be kind one to another, tender-hearted, forgiving one another, even as God for Christ's sake has forgiven you. To err is human, to forgive is divine. Indeed, in Luke the 7th chapter, we read the story of the man who was palsied and couldn't walk. And he had to be carried around. And Jesus was at a certain house, and they come to the house with this man for Jesus to heal him, and they couldn't get in because of the crowd. They couldn't even get to the door to look in. And so we know the story where they climbed on the roof and they tore part of the roof off. And if it had been this building, it had been a pretty formidable task to tear the roof off, or anybody's house. Someone said, well, the houses back then wasn't constructed all that well. Well, I don't know whether they were or not, but I'll guarantee you they kept the rain out. And they knew how to build stuff. I mean, there were temples and big stone buildings all over the country. Maybe they lived in some kind of a stone house. I don't know what was entailed about taking the roof apart to let this man down, but it was quite a feat. And they let him down in there. And when Jesus saw their faith, he looked upon this man and he said, the first thing he said to him is, son, thy sins be forgiven. Now, the scribes and Pharisees, of course, they jumped all over this because they said, who but God can forgive sin? And brother, did they hit the nail on the head there? Because they were talking about God. They just didn't know. Who but God can forgive sin? Well, I can answer that question pretty quickly. No one. But God, Jesus in the flesh, forgave him his sins. Now, it seems strange to me, and here I go. Here's a guy that is palsied. He couldn't walk. No doubt, medically speaking, that he was in such a shape, and he had been in this condition for so long that his muscles were useless. They were just, you've heard the expression, he's nothing but skin and bone. That's all this guy could have been, because he had been a long time without walking. No exercise, you know, if you don't use it, you lose it. So he was skin and bone. And he was a beggar. He couldn't do anything on his own. He was just breathing is about all that you can say about him. And still, Jesus said to him, thy sins be forgiven. If man has one need and one need only, it's that their sins be forgiven. That is his greatest problem. The devil is his greatest enemy, because he was the one who brought sin into the world through the temptation of Adam and Eve in the garden. And so, your sins be forgiven. Son, your sins be forgiven. You showed that you had the faith, and I'm going to forgive. I'm going to forgive your sins. More than he needed to walk, he needed his sins forgiven. More than we need a cure for being diabetic, we need our sins to be forgiven. More than we need a cure for cancer, and Lord knows we need a cure for cancer, is only temporary. Thank God for the resurrection. Praise God that we will all one day again be whole, no ailments.

Man's greatest need is sin. It is imperative that all come to grips with sin and its effect. Sin is simply a transgression of God's law. Forgiveness of sin is a pardon from that transgression, and it's further to cease feeling resentment for that sin. Now, God is able not only to forgive us our sin, but to put it out of his mind, to put it in a place where he will not remember that sin against us. And I'm reminded one time of this teenage boy who was just a typical self-willed teenage boy. I'll just say it that way. And he got into some kind of trouble, and his mother was upset with him. And of course, she'd forgive him, you know, and things would go along. And he was talking to one of his counselors at school one day and said, I just tell you about my mother. Said, every time something goes wrong, said, she gets all historical on me. And the counselor said, you mean hysterical? He said, no, I mean historical. Said, every time I do something, she reminds me of what went on in the past. Well, God's not historical. He's not going to bring it. He forgave the sin. He's not going to bring it up against you. Now, I'll just tell you, folks, if we've been forgiven of our sins, there's some things that we need to do in response to be forgiven of our sins. The first thing that we've got to do is we have to accept the fact that we've been forgiven. We have to accept God's forgiven. One time during the Civil War, there was a guy who was convicted of treason against the United States, and his sentence was to be hanged. And it was getting toward the end of the war, and things were getting back to more of a normal life in the United States, and they was trying to the best to smooth everything out. So they come down to the prison, and they told this guy, said, your sins have been pardoned. We're going to set you free. And that guy said, what's that mean? And he said, well, the president is not going to hold you accountable for those sins. He's going to forgive you of your sins. He's going to pardon your sins. This guy said, I don't want his pardon. I done what I done because I believed in it, and that's just the way it's going to be. So they didn't know what to do. Here's a guy that's got forgiveness and he won't accept it. What are they going to do? So they went back and got all the way back to the president. Said, he won't take your pardon. Said, what are we going to do with him? Said, hang him. That's all you can do. They hung him. He wouldn't accept forgiveness. So we have to accept the forgiveness that God gives us. You know, in Luke 7, Jesus at the house of Simon the Pharisee. And this woman who was a sinful woman come in and she broke the box of oil and put it on his head and anointed him. And she cried, and with her tears she washed his feet. We remember the story. And Simon,

in his self-righteousness, said if the Lord knew what kind of woman that she was, he wouldn't have anything to do with her. And here's the rub. Here's the thing. She would accept forgiveness from Jesus because she knew she needed it. Simon is too proud to beg. I don't need that. I'm not like that. Remember, the Pharisee stood on the street corner, and here's what he prayed. Lord, I am so thankful that I'm not like other men. I got a heads up for you, Pharisee. You are like other men. And I'm like every other man. And we're all like every other man. Because I know the scripture said, for all have sinned and fallen short of the glory of God. And there's none righteous. No, not one. And so we're all in the same boat. We all have the same need. And that need is for our sins to be forgiven. And when we have been forgiven, we need to accept forgiveness. Matthew 6 and 11, Jesus teaching the disciples to pray, give us this day our daily bread, and forgive us our trespasses. And just exactly like we need daily bread, we need daily forgiveness. And I'm going to accept the forgiveness that God gives me. The second thing I need to do in response to forgiveness is to forgive myself. You know, in John 21, Peter, an apostle, preached the first gospel sermon on the day of Pentecost. He was wrestling with the fact that he had betrayed the Lord. And not only did he deny the Lord, he done it three times in the space of what? 6 or 8 or 10 or 12 hours, something like that. Denied the Lord. Now, the Lord on the cross said these words, Father, forgive them. They know not what they do. And I tell you what, in that plea for forgiveness, he forgave Peter too. He forgave Peter. But you know, Peter had a hard time forgiving Peter. And in John 21, Peter said, this was after the death, the burial, and the resurrection of Christ. And here's what Peter said. I go a-fishing. Now, he didn't say to the rest of the people who heard this that he was going to get in his boat and go out and fish a little bit and have a picnic and have a good day's activity. He was saying when he made the declaration, I go a-fishing, is that I'm going back to my lifestyle. I can't be a fisher of men like God wanted me to be, like I wanted to be, because I've already denied the Lord and I'm useless to God. So I'm going to go back to

0: parents, you know. I can't change.
1: Yeah, you can change. Christ died on the cross to give you a chance to change. You can change. And when the scripture says that we arise to walk in the newness of life, the implication is this. A changed life calls for changed living. Do we remember when the prodigal son come home? Now, was his forgiveness partial or was it complete? What does forgiveness of sin mean? It means restoration of a father and son relationship. That's the essence of Christianity. That things are restored. Now, I tell you what, if something's restored, it's as good as new. It is new. It's not an imitation. It's not part way. When the prodigal come home, the father didn't say to him, well, you know, you've been gone. You've disgraced me. You spent all the money I give you. You're a lowlife. I'm glad to see you back. We'll take care of you. But I tell you what, you get your room out back and you earn your way back into the good graces and the fellowship of this congregation. And you know, there's people in the church who'd want you to do that. We just keep an eye on that bird. We'll see if he really means what he says. I tell you, when the son come home, the father said, get the best robe and put it on him. Put shoes on his feet. He's not an orphan. Give him the ring of authority. He is a bona fide member of this family and nothing less. And so we've been forgiven of our sins. We need to accept the fact that we can be forgiven. We need to forgive ourselves. And then the third thing that we need to do, and we've talked about here this morning, is we need to forgive one another of all of the burdens sometimes that the yoke of Christ put upon us. Forgiving others is probably the hardest thing that we can do. If you're here today and you need to respond, we pray that you'll do so, even as we stand and sing. Thank you so much.
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4: Your First Alert forecast, scattered showers likely, especially during the first half of your day. Temperatures in the 70s. I'm WSAZ meteorologist Dylan Godet.
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5: Again, today we count it a great joy, great honor to be able to come back across the airway, hopefully to be able to say something that will strengthen you, to encourage you in your brokenness, in the hurt, in the sorrow, in the pain of life, that you will be able to rise above the situation that has got you under the bondage. Because tonight, as I preach to you, I want you to know that this is a time that God wants us to be free. We know that our freedom came in 1776. We know that a great price was paid that we could be free from being under the burden of England. But oh, friend, I'm here to tell you, there is another great price that was paid, not

1,391 years ago, when Jesus would come, leave the splendors of heaven, go to an old rugged cross and bleed and die. And that's why I'm able to come across the airway and to speak to you and to encourage you and to tell you that under the brokenness of life, under the bondage of sin, under the bondage of sickness, all the possessions that the enemy has of your body, your mind, your heart, your soul, your spirit, that this day you can be set free by the power of God's word. If you will listen to what God is saying through his word, through his anointing today, every yoke and every burden will be cut asunder, and you will be set free by the power of God's word. I know that God has spoken time and time again across the airways of America and around the world to bring freedom. Freedom from oppression, freedom from sin, freedom from the brokenheartedness, freedom from being in a bad relationship, bad marriages and bad relationships on the jobs and whatever is going on in your life, God is able to give you freedom from it because he is the one that sets us free. It is by his power, by his word. It's not by my might, but by the word of God that I will be able to speak to you over these next minutes, and that the songs that Trinity will sing today to you will be songs that will come right through the airway and find an area of your life that you are broken in, that you're heavy laden in, that the burdens of life, sin and guilt and shame and fear, bondage of everything that the enemy can bring across your path. Today, God wants to set you free by the power of his word. God sent his word when the children of Israel, after 400 years in bondage, God heard their prayer and God delivered them and set them free. And God said, I sent my word and I healed them. Not a one of them came up out of Egypt lame, sick, under bondage. Why? Because I come to set them free. And free today, friend, means that God hears your cry. And when your cry goes up before God, Jesus sits at his right hand to make an intercession for you. And Jesus will be that propitiation for your sins, for your sickness, for your shame, for your pain, and all that suffering that the enemy has brought. Friend, I know here in the great nation of America, still the greatest nation on the planet at this time, we don't know what the future holds, but we know that what we have and how that almost all these years God has heard the prayer of the church when the church would cry out on behalf of America. When America become wounded and scarred, and when it seemed as if the enemy was going to rule and control, and that dictators would take over and rule America, God heard the cry as men and women, boys and girls around America began to pray and seek God. And God would honor those prayers, and God would fight the battle time and time again for America. If we have seemingly allowed ourselves to become forsaken and downtrodden down through these last 50 years with all the sin and everything that has seemingly ruled in America, and our leaders now who become so corrupt, and we the people seemingly would love it the way that it is, and rather than praying and seek God, you see, our spiritual warfare must be fought on our knees. We cannot fight man against man, woman against woman. We must fight in the spirit, and we must
petition before God, and we must lay aside every weight and every sin that so easily sets us, and run this race that's set before us with patience, and endure this race to the end. The church has got such an awesome responsibility, and we need to pray, and we need to go before God and say, God, heal America. God, save our people. God, turn their hearts once again. You know, here in America, in these last years, it seems as if everything that could go wrong has gone wrong. Friend, I'm not here to criticize the leaders, but I am here to say that we, the church, when Jesus said, occupy till I return, we should be the one through prayer and fasting that we would occupy the land. And we occupy the land that the land would be blessed because the church is occupying until Jesus returns. And whenever Jesus comes and gets his church and takes us home, then friend, we will have done our part. And God is calling for us because America needs to be free. And the only freedom that America will have is when God's people humble themselves and pray and seek his face and turn from their wicked ways. God said, I will hear from heaven. I will forgive you of your sins, and I will heal your land. America needs a healing on this 4th of July weekend. I know the 4th has already come and gone, but my friend, I challenge us to keep praying, keep looking up, keep saying, God, forgive us. God, turn us. God, heal our land. God, move upon America. God, heal our leaders. God, we have talked about them, we've laughed at them, we've mocked them, and for many, many times it's rightfully so, because we see all that is wrong that is going on. But friend, we need to begin to take it before God and say, God, we are not able to fix this problem ourselves. You see the condition of America. You see our land needs a healing. You see that our leaders need to turn their hearts towards you. And Father, we just ask that the conviction power of the Holy Ghost would go once again. I don't know when the last time that a man of God or a woman of God was invited to the White House steps to have a Holy Ghost convention service and lead people into the presence of God and pray for our leaders. It seemed as if our last leadership has turned a deaf ear, and they don't want to hear what God is saying. But I believe that the church, I believe that we have the right, I believe we have the power, we have the authority in the name of Jesus to see America once again blessed and not cursed. Turn back to God. Repent. Israel, time and time again, would turn away from God, and they would serve gods that be no God. They build up gods of the groves and gods up on the mountaintops, and they would honor those gods and make them a God that be no God. But oh, friend, when they would get under bondage and the load would get so great, God would hear their cries and they'd repent and they'd come back to God. America can come back to God, but it must begin with a church. We that are righteous, we that are in favor with God, we must be willing to say, God, let it begin with us. Judgment must begin at the house of God. And if judgment first be at the house of God, where shall the sinner and the ungodly appear? God must look at his church, and he must judge us righteous and holy through the judgment of Christ, through the righteousness and through the holiness of Jesus Christ that's been imputed to us, the church. And when God sees us right, when God sees us doing that which is right in his eyes, then God will move and manifest his power and the power of the Holy Ghost
Ghost is able to sweep across the airways of America, bring a cleansing, a washing, and a regeneration by the power of God's Word. I believe that today, friend. I believe that from this day forward, that when we sing the song, God Bless America, that God can and God will bless America, because the church is righteous and the church is holy before God, and we're entering into that place where God says, that's my children, that's my bride that's making herself ready, and I'm going to get her soon, and she's going to come to be with me forevermore. That's my people, and God will honor that. Why? Because I read in the Word of God in the book of St. John, the 8th chapter and the 32nd verse, and you shall know the truth, and the truth shall make you free. The truth you know, you shall know the truth, and the truth that you know shall make you free. America can be free. The church can be free. You can be free. Every lost person can be free if they know the truth. Jesus said, I am the way, I am the truth, and I am the life. If we know Jesus, if we not just know about him, but we know him through fellowship and through the abiding of his Spirit in our heart, in our soul, in our lives, we can be set free. I want to be free from everything that the bondage of Satan would have in my life. I don't want Satan to rule any area of my life. He has no place to rule America. America can be in the hands of the Almighty God as the church repents, as the church stands pure and holy before God, and we say, God, judge us righteous through the righteousness of Jesus Christ. Make us holy through his holiness and impute it into our lives, O God. Make us free from this moment forward. Let us know truth. Let us know Jesus. Let us know that he said, I go to prepare you a place. And if I go to prepare you a place, I'm coming again. And I will receive you unto myself, that where I am, there you may be also. I want that truth to radiate out into a lost and dying world, that Jesus is still the same yesterday, today, and forever. He will never change, and he's still the way. He's still that blessed hope, that blessed assurance. He's still the rock that is higher than I. I can run to that fountain of living water. I can drink from that fountain and never thirst again. I can eat from that bread, that hidden bread of manna that God sent down. It was good for the children and the Israel at that time in the wilderness. But oh, thank God, there is a bread. Jesus is the bread of life, that if I eat of him and taste of him and see that he's good, I'll never hunger again. There is a well of living water that's springing up unto life everlasting, that's able to make us free today. That water we can drink of is Christ. He's that living water. He's that pure water. He's the water that the woman met at the well, and she was able to draw deep from the well that Abraham had dug. But oh, friend, Jacob's well was there. I am here to tell you, she can have something in her hand and drop it down into the well, and she could drink that natural water. But there was an abiding well of living grace that was there, and she would be able to be introduced to him, and she would recognize him as that well of living water springing up unto eternal life, and that she would never thirst again. And she, with all the sin and bondage that was in her life, she was made free. She was free indeed. And she would go into the town and tell the people, come and see the man who told me all that I ever done.
done. Is not this the Christ of Calvary? Is not this the Christ that's able to save us and deliver us and set us free? Oh, what a word and what a testimony. And when Jesus would let them know that he was that living water, friend, he had already revealed himself as being the bread of life. And I want you to know you can taste of him. You can eat from him today. And you can draw deep within the sources of God. God will never, never run dry. His water will be here forever and forever. Jesus is that living water. And I know that you can drink. I have drunk from that well of living water. I have heaped into my soul that which is righteous and that which is pure. And friend, I believe with all of my heart that God wants to set you free today. He wants to deliver you. He wants you to walk in that newness of life. He wants you to be able to say in your heart that you have been set free from sin. The 34th verse of John 8th chapter said, "Verily, verily, I say unto you, whosoever committeth sin is the servant of sin." When we sin, we serve sin, and sin rules, and it has a domain in our heart. And friend, we are not free, and we have a bondage to that sin. But oh, thank God. He said, "If I would confess my sins, he's just and willing to forgive me of my sins, and my sins no longer rule me, because then I become led by the Spirit of God. For as many are led by his Spirit, gave he power that they might become the sons of God." Oh, thank God today. I'm free. You can be free. I believe that I'm speaking to a multitude today that have been set free by the power of God's word. You're walking holy and upright before God, and you know that you're free. But there are others that is listening to my voice today, and you are not free. Before this hour is up, you can be free from every sin, free from every bondage, free

does not want you to walk about with fear. Fear has torment. And God's not the author of confusion. He does not want you to be under bondage today, but He wants you to be set free by the power of His word. Oh, thank God. God chose the foolishness of the preaching of the word, that some might be set free, that some might come to repentance, that some would turn their hearts, their lives over to Him and say, that word is for me this day, Father. I acknowledge I've heard this man of God preach time and time again, but today it's different. I believe that I'm going to be set free by the power of thy word. I'm going to acknowledge that your word is strong. It is sharper than any two-edged sword. It was able to cut asunder all of my bondage and all of my sin, all of my fears and all of my doubts, all of my confusion. Today, God, I cast it all upon you, because today, Father, I believe that I am set free by your word. I speak that which I have seen with my Father. Jesus was letting them know that He was the only one that can make them free. For the 36th verse in the 8th chapter of St. John said, if the Son, therefore, shall make you free, you shall be free indeed. Men and women, boys and girls have tried to set themselves free, and they just get confused and get more under a burden and under a heavy load, and you can't set yourself free. If man can free himself, then Jesus would not have had to come from heaven and bleed and die. But all because man could not do it alone, he needed to hear the word. He needed to know Jesus. He needed to have Jesus to speak to him, as the woman at the well did, as blind Bartimaeus would need Jesus to speak to him and his blindness would go away. Your blindness can be eased today. Blindness in the spirit. You may have 20/20 eye vision today, but you may be blinded in your heart. The enemy has blinded you for years, kept you under bondage. But oh, thank God, today Jesus has sent the word that the Son might set you free. And if you're set free by the Son, you're free indeed. Oh, thank God, nothing's able to bind you from this day forward. You will be free. The blind man, Bartimaeus, was free. He was set free. He could see. The man that was born blind from his mother's womb, he was set free. He no longer would be blinded to the world. He would no longer be blinded to the truth of God's love, but he would find that amazing love of Jesus as Jesus would come his way, and he would open his blinded eyes. And this hour, by the Spirit, you are being set free. Your eyes spiritually are being set free. Your heart is being set free. You're turning your thoughts, your mind toward worshiping Jesus and saying, here I am, God. Take my life and mold and form Christ in me, the hope of glory. I want to be your child from this day forward. And this day, God will set you free. You can have the victory in Jesus. And we sang that song, Victory in Jesus. No other name given whereby man must be saved except that loving name of Jesus. And this hour I speak to you, Jesus, and His name above every name. Oh, thank you, Lord, for that name. Thank you for visiting us across the airways today, Father. Thank you for setting the lives free that will confess their sins and call out to you today. Oh, Father, what a wonderful God that you are. What a mighty God, the God on high, the God of majesty, the God that is able in this moment to send forth His abundance of His anointing and destroy every yoke and cut asunder every burden. And God has a purpose and God has a plan for your life. Don't listen to the lies of the enemy no longer. Listen to the voice of Jesus Christ as He walks your way today. The blinded eyes was open, and when
Lazarus was dead, and he was in that tomb for 4 days, and his body had rotted, and he was decayed. Friend, he needed someone. He needed his friend Jesus to walk by. Jesus had waited 4 days, and there was now no hope because Lazarus had been dead so long. But oh, thank God, Mary and Martha, they could not understand why Jesus had tarried and waited, but Jesus wanted the world to know that greater is he that's in us than he that's in the world. If Christ be in us, the hope of glory, living and reigning and ruling in our soul, all the world can see Jesus and recognize that he is still the light of the world. As that light radiates out of us and it touches all across America and around the world. What a great time for freedom. What a great time for us to stand and say that whom the Son has set free is free indeed. I am free by God's word today. I am free, and Lazarus would wait for those 4 days. Mary and Martha's heart would be broken. The family, the friends of Lazarus would be weeping and crying, but Jesus would stand and he would weep. The Bible said he wept. He wept, friend, because Lazarus was his friend. And he wept because Lazarus was dead. And he knew that Lazarus had begun to rot and decay. And Jesus knew that in a moment when he spoke Lazarus' name, that Lazarus would come forth. But Jesus wept because he knew that Lazarus again would have to die once again after that. I believe his heart was broken, knowing that Lazarus, though he would hear his voice, Lazarus, come forth. And Lazarus would come out of that grave. And he'd come out and he would still be bound with the grave cloths. Some of you, Jesus may have spoken and told you to come forth time and time again, but the enemy's kept you bound up, tied up with all different things and issues of life. But today,

bound up, and Jesus would say, loose him and let him go. Loose him tonight, God. Loose them this day, God, and let them go free. Let them go and let them know that whom the Son is set free is free indeed. Speak into their spirit. Speak into their heart, oh God. Bring forth that resurrection power. Let them know that you was that first resurrection, and now there is a resurrection power that you're able to speak into our lives, and

It is the spoken word of God that's able to deliver us. Oh God, this hour, set the captive free. Let the bondage be lifted, God. Let the sexual perversion be broken, God, over their lives. Let the drug addictions be broken. Let the alcoholism be broken, God. Let every sin, God, be broken in their life. Let them trust you enough to say, God, I commit it into your trust. I surrender all to you. I give it to you, Jesus. Set me free. Let my sins be covered by the blood of Jesus. Wash me and make me white as snow. Though my sins be as scarlet, yes, Lord, you're able to set me free by the power of your word. I'm trusting you, God, that as Pastor Cab speaks the word, I'm trusting you, God, that you will set me free. I want to be free. I want to know you, God, as free pardon of sin. I want to trust you with my soul. I want my life to be hid into the blood of God. I want to enter into your kingdom, oh God. I want to trust you, oh God, this hour. I want to be set free. Friend, if you want to be set free, if you'll make that choice right now, as I give this opportunity to you, as I ask you to surrender, let Jesus set you free. Let the power of his word come through. Let the anointing of the Holy Ghost. Right now, I sense an anointing that breaks the bonds and every yoke. I believe that every burden can be lifted. I believe that every sin, if you will confess it right now, the blood of Jesus will cleanse you and wash you, and you'll drink from that well of living water. Oh, my friend, you may have come as Lazarus, dead and stinking in life. Your life may be in ruins and chaos, but oh, to hear the word of Jesus, to speak your name. I don't know your name, but Jesus does, and he's speaking it into your heart. Right now, the conviction power of the Holy Ghost is coming forth across this airway, and I believe that it's setting you free. I believe that all you got to do is confess your sin. Many of you have prayed and prayed and prayed, but you haven't come to that true confession. And this moment, true confession is coming your way. It's coming out of your heart. You begin to speak and you're beginning to say, Lord, as I drive my vehicle down the road, I hear Pastor Cab speaking, but it's not his voice. It's the voice of the Almighty. Jesus is speaking to me, saying, come unto me, all you that labor and heavy laden, and I'll give you rest. You haven't had rest for years now, and you've been under such a heavy load. The guilt, the shame, the fear, the pain of life has been overwhelming. But in this moment, as I just sense his anointing is speaking into you, that you are going to be set free. You're going to be set free by the power of God's word. And there is going to be a peace, a quietness, and a calmness that will come your way. And in just a moment, I'll turn to Trinity and have them to sing that song, peace. Let the peace of God that passes all understanding. Friend, Legion was so bound up in life, and they would tie him with chains and he would break the chains and he would fall into the fire and get burned and get hurt, and he would run and chase. His family, no doubt, had to run away from him and hide. But oh, thank God, Jesus told his disciples, get on board the ship. We're going across to the other side. And Jesus would get on board that ship and he would go to sleep in the hinder part. And listen, the storm would come. Jesus had already told him, we're going across. But the storm was so great. Master, Master, carest thou not that we perish? You may feel like you're perishing. You may feel like you're going down for the last time. You've been like Peter. You walked on the water. And maybe your eyes got off on Jesus and you begin to sink. And the storms of hell and darkness has got hold upon
upon you. But oh, thank God, Jesus is passing your way. They'll go wake the master and say, "Curest thou not that we perish?" And Jesus would stand out right now in the midst of your storm and your chaos and the ruins of your life and say, "Peace be still," and the waters, the storms will have to calm in your soul and you can be set free. And then he would go on across to the other side to where Legion was, and Legion would see Jesus and cry out to him, "Why do you come to torment me before my time?" Legion, the demons of hell and darkness that possessed him, controlled his life. They knew who Jesus was. And Jesus would come and he would set this man free. Legion would be clothed in his right mind. Friend, you may have been poor and destitute. You may have been naked in life. No hope for the future. Everything about you seemingly had been taken away. You've been stripped of your pride. You've been stripped of your family. You've been stripped of your finances. Everything that could go wrong has gone wrong. But oh, like Legion, this moment in your life is Jesus. No hope for the future. Everything about you seemingly had been taken away. You've been stripped of your pride. You've been stripped of your family. You've been stripped of your finances. Everything that could go wrong has gone wrong. But oh, like Legion, this moment in your life as Jesus shows up on the scene, he's able to clothe your mind, your heart, your soul, and understanding is able to come through this airway and touch you, heal your life, take your brokenness, take your pain, take your suffering, take everything that the enemy's meant and turn it for your good. Why? Because God is still on the throne and God is still moving and God is still healing lives. And he wants me to tell you that right now you have been broken, you've been wounded, you've been scarred beyond measure. But friend, when he spoke to Lazarus and said, "Come forth," he didn't want him to stay in those grave claws. He said, "Loose him and let him go." And Lazarus was able to go to his family. God wants you in your right mind, and he wants you to be able to be with your family as Legion was with his family then. He was then a set free man. I'm speaking to you today that God is in the midst of your very being speaking to you, but you've got to accept it. You've got to acknowledge it, and you've got to throw up your hand and say, "Lord, I've tried everything that I could try, but now I'm trusting you. I'm giving it to you, Lord. My mind has been so beaten and bruised

angry and so bitter, nothing but cursings is coming out of my life. But oh God, I'm going to believe you because the preacher said you're going to clothe me with humility and you're going to put the mind of Christ in me, and I'm going to have a peace. And as Trinity sings this song of peace, I want you to believe it. I want you to believe it and trust, because peace is yours. The devil has taken the peace, but Jesus has restored peace, joy, calmness, and whiteness back to you right now. In the name of Jesus. In the name of Jesus.

Amen. That's the peace, my friend. That's the joy. That's the contentment that we can have by knowing Jesus as our personal Savior. What a Savior. And here in Romans, the 10th chapter and the 8th verse. But what saith it? The word is nigh thee, even in thy mouth and in thy heart. That is the word of faith which we preach, that if thou shalt confess with thy mouth the Lord Jesus, and shalt believe in thine heart that God has raised him from the dead, thou shalt be saved. For with the heart man believeth unto righteousness, and with the mouth confession is made unto salvation. For the scripture saith, whosoever believeth on him shall not be ashamed. I am not ashamed of the power of God, because it is the word of God that's able to change us, to heal our lives. And God sent his word today. And faith cometh by hearing, and hearing by the word of God. So I believe that hearing has happened in your heart today. You may have heard for years, but you have not heard, because today you heard with the heart and you believe with your heart. And now with your mouth, you're going to make confession unto salvation that Jesus Christ is Lord, to the glory of God the Father. And God has made you a promise. He has made me a promise. And I want to let you hear this song by Trinity, The Promise, because the promise is still true. Jesus is still walking into the midst of the airways, right into our hearts, right into our souls, right into the very place where we are. And he's speaking. He's not only speaking the peace, but he's letting us know that he has made us a promise. And that promise is that one day he'll come and he'll get us and he'll take us home to be with him. What a promise. What a promise today.

And when he said, I'll never leave you and I'll never forsake you, I'll go with you all the way, even to the end of the world. And it may seem like everybody around you has forsaken you and they've forsaken God. But I want you to know that Elijah, a man a great honor, a great power, great anointing upon his life. Probably the greatest prophet that we read of in the Word other than Christ himself. And I believe that Elijah got discouraged and he came to the place and he said, Lord, I'm the only one that's left. In the 11th chapter of Romans, Paul outlined it and he let us know that there's times that you may feel alone. You may feel like you're the only one that is serving God or trying. But I come to tell you, God has made you a promise. Everybody around about you may forsake you, may turn their back. Your family may look at you and say, we don't believe that there's nothing to you at all. You're not even a close representative of being a Christian. You see, everybody's got their own ideas of who a Christian is and what a Christian is. But friend, I'm only a Christian because I'm Christ-like. And whenever my life lines up with the Word in that area, I become Christ-like and I follow Christ in that area. But if some area of my life is not lining up with the Word, then at that moment, they will look at me and they will criticize me and they will condemn me into hell. But friend, I come to tell you, like Elijah, as God spoke to Elijah and said, Elijah, I still have 7,000 that has not bowed a knee to Baal. They have not worshipped his image and they will not turn away from me. So you may feel all alone, and I don't know if I ever played the same song twice on a radio program before, but friend, I just feel that I needed to tell you that, and I need to play that song again, because I feel like there's many of you. You feel like your family has turned against you. You feel like the church has forsaken you. Your pastor has turned his back on you. And everything that could go wrong in life has happened in your life. You may have been falsely accused. You're being tormented beyond measure today. But I come to tell you, Jesus made you a promise. He'll never place more on you than what you're able to bear, but will, with the same temptation, make a way of escape. And you listen to this song again, and you let it get into your spirit and into your heart, and you understand that Jesus made you a promise.

word today. Be encouraged to know that the word is still true. And I believe in the word of God today. And I believe as I, the next few minutes, Romans the 13th chapter and the 11th verse. And that knowing the time, the time that we now live, you need to know that time. You're here at this time. You did not get to live. I did not get to live in the early days of the gospel. But I am here at this time. You are here at this time. That now it is high time to awaken out of sleep. For now is our salvation nearer than when we first believed. Knowing the time, that now it is high time to awaken out of sleep, out of slumber, out of having our eyes closed, walking in darkness. For now it is our salvation nearer than when we believed. You think about that as Paul would speak to the Roman church and let them know. The next verse is so true. The night is far spent. The day is at hand. Let us therefore cast off the works of darkness, and let us put on the armor of light. Let us walk honestly in the day, not in rioting, not in drunkenness, not in chambering and wantonness, not in strife and envying, but put ye on the Lord Jesus Christ. Make not provisions for the flesh to fulfill the lust thereof. The world around about us is fulfilling the lusts of the flesh. It is the flesh that so many is seeking after. But the church should not be seeking after the desires of our lust of our flesh. But we should be seeking after putting on Christ, putting on the whole armor of God, that we might be able to stand against all the wiles of the devil. The enemy is still walking about as a roaring lion, seeking whom he may devour. But friend, right now in this hour in which we live, we need to get our eyes focused back upon the King of Kings and the Lord of Lords. He's the Prince of Peace. He's the real reason for me living. This 4th of July season that has just come and gone, it has been enjoyed because it brought liberty and freedom to a nation called America. But friend, if the people of America are not set free by the power of God's word, if we are not free from our flesh, if we're not free from the desires and the lusts and the cravings of this world, then the enemy is winning and we're still under bondage. But Jesus come that I might have life and have more abundant life. He said in John 10:10, the thief comes to rob, to kill, and to destroy. But I come, Cab, that you might have life and have more abundant life. Not when I get to heaven, but abundant life right now. My life should have the abundance of the flow of the Spirit of grace. And it is still by the grace of God, not by works, but by grace that we are saved. If it was by works, then grace then have been of none effect. But oh, thank God, after I am saved by the grace of God, the love of God being shed abroad in my heart by the Holy Ghost, after His

0: God may use me as a witness, as a testimony in this last day. Why, Pastor Cab? Because it is high time. The darkness needs to be rolled away that the light of God might shine forth and that I might become the righteousness of God and that I may be able to have the fruit of His Spirit. Galatians 5 and 22, the fruit of the Spirit is love, joy, peace, long-suffering, gentleness and goodness and faith, meekness and temperance. Against such there is no law. And they that are Christ have crucified the flesh with the affections and the lusts thereof. If we live in the Spirit, let us also walk in the Spirit. Let us not be desirous of vainglory, provoking one another, envying one another. But let us put on the true love of God. Let God's love reign true within all of our hearts. God is calling. God is bidding us. There is a table that has been set, and that table is the fountain of living water. It is the bread of life that we can drink and we can eat of and know that Jesus Christ, He is good. He is precious. He is the one that I can recommend to my lost neighbor. He is the one that I can recommend to the man or woman, boy or girl, that sickness and disease has ravished their body and there is no hope, and that they can hope in Christ, and that beyond this life, they can have that abundant life. They can be healed and free today, free from what this world of sin and sorrow and pain has held in their life all these years, that brokenness that is there. Oh, thank God today, my friend. God is setting us free today. And God is saying to every one of us, let us reach out. The hand of God is merciful, and it is reaching out to the lost, the hurt, the wound, and the dying today. Oh, my friend, if only you could understand what that promise is. Though your friends, your neighbors, though your family, your husband, your wife, your children, your mom, your dad, may the whole world around about you forsake you and turn and brutally beat and bruise you as it did Jesus. Yet there is a God of heaven that will love you through it all. Though you sin and you fall short day after day of the will of God of your life, there is a God that says, cast all your cares upon me, knowing that I care for you, knowing that all you got to do is come to me, cast them upon me, bring your wounds, bring your sores, bring your scars, bring your sin, bring your sickness and your afflictions, and I'll let you know I've already paid the price that you might be free. Until we meet again, God bless you in the name of Jesus.
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3: Your First Alert forecast, scattered showers likely, especially during the first half of your day. Temperatures in the 70s. I'm WSAZ meteorologist Dylan Goday.
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5: Welcome to Let the Bible Speak. A common reason atheists give for rejecting God and the Bible is the biblical teaching on hell. Atheist Bertrand Russell said,

anyone, including Jesus, who preaches hell is inhumane. Agnostic Robert Ingersoll said, quote, "The idea of hell was born of revenge and brutality on one side and cowardice on the other. I have no respect for any human being who believes in it. I dislike the doctrine. I hate it. I despise it. I defy this doctrine. This doctrine is infamous beyond all power to express," end quote. The history of some professing Bible-believing groups has always been devoid of hell. Charles T. Russell left the Presbyterian and Congregationalist denominations because he couldn't reconcile the idea of a merciful God with the existence of hell. In 1872, he started a Bible study group that later evolved into the so-called Jehovah Witnesses organization. The Witnesses contend that there is no ongoing state of divine punishment, but the wicked are merely annihilated, easing into eternal slumber. Because they emphasize universal salvation, members of another denomination call themselves Universalists. A representative explains, quote, "In the 17th and 18th centuries, radical reformers in Europe and America found only a few references in the Bible to hell, which they believed Orthodox Christians had grossly misinterpreted. They found an unconditionally loving God. They believed that God would not deem any human being unworthy of divine love and that salvation was for all," end quote. While these two groups have a long history as hell deniers, with hell growing increasingly unpopular, other major Christian professing religious groups have also retreated from it. More on hell after our song.

Pope Francis was asked in an Italian television interview how he imagines hell, given his belief that God forgives everyone who asks. He said, "It's difficult to imagine it. What I would say is not a dogma of faith, but my personal thought. I like to think hell is empty. I hope it is." This is from a genuine hell. Given his belief that God forgives everyone who asks. He said, "It's difficult to imagine it. What I would say is not a dogma of faith, but my personal thought. I like to think hell is empty. I hope it is." This is from a January 17th, 2024 article by Cindy Wooden on the U.S. Conference on Rather than a place of eternal suffering, hell is a state of nothingness, the church said. Hell is described as the final choosing of that which is opposed to God so completely and so absolutely that the only end is non-being, according to the National and International Religion Report, January 22nd, 1996. When asked in an interview by CBS News Sunday Morning, "Do you feel like you're cheating people by not telling them about the hell part or repentance part?" Joel Osteen answered, "No, I really don't, because it's a different approach. You know, it's not hellfire and brimstone, but I say most people are beaten down enough by life. They already feel guilty enough, so I want them to come to our meetings and be lifted up," end quote. Televangelist for over 50 years, Robert Schuller said, "A person is in hell when he has lost his self-esteem. Can you imagine any condition more tragic than to live life and eternity in shame?" End quote. All of this is nothing new, however. Among professing Christians, Charles Spurgeon bemoaned in 1865, quote, "There is a deep-seated unbelief among Christians just now about the eternity of future punishment. It is not outspoken in many cases, but it is whispered, and it frequently assumes the shape of a spirit of benevolent desire that the doctrine may be disproved. There is a suspicion that sin is not, after all, so bad a thing," end quote. But this morning we want to know, what does the Bible say? Jesus himself spoke a number of times about the reality of hell. The idea that hell amounts to nothing more than annihilation or an eternal nap as punishment for the devil and the disobedient is difficult to harmonize with what Jesus said. Matthew 10:28, "Don't be afraid of those who kill the body, but cannot kill the soul. Rather, be afraid of the one who can destroy both soul and body in hell." Jesus' warning here makes it clear that hell must be more than mere non-existence. Jesus warned of Gehenna, hell, 11 times. Gehenna, or the Valley of Hinnom, was just outside of Jerusalem, where people would, historically, back in the Old Testament times, throw their infant sons and daughters into the fire in worship to the god Molech, Jeremiah 7:31, Matthew 23:33. Later, Gehenna, or the Valley of Hinnom, was used as a garbage dump and was infested with worms and maggots that continually burned to dispose of the garbage. Why would Jesus endure life in the flesh and all the physical and verbal abuse thrust upon him, including the cross, simply to spare us from eternal slumber? That makes no sense. Jesus further described Gehenna as a place of unquenchable fire, Mark 9:43, of everlasting punishment, Matthew 25:46, and of eternal condemnation, Mark 3:29. Some people suggest that the word translated eternal and everlasting does not refer to unending punishment. But that's mistaken. The same word is used to speak of God in Romans 16:26 and the Holy Spirit in Hebrews 9:14. When we read of the promise of eternal life in numerous scriptures, we don't think of it as temporary. So why think of eternal or everlasting punishment as temporary? In fact, the word translated eternal and everlasting is defined without beginning and end. The Apostle John adds in Revelation 20:10, "The devil who deceived them
was cast into the lake of fire and brimstone, where the beast and the false prophet are. And they will be tormented day and night forever and ever. But then later in verse 15 we read, and anyone not found written in the book of life was cast into the lake of fire. In the account of rich man and Lazarus, Jesus also speaks of a place of torment after death in Luke 16. Jesus warns repeatedly that the ungodly will be cast into outer darkness. There will be weeping and gnashing of teeth, Matthew 8, verse 12. Next, the Apostle Paul warns that the wrath of God is revealed from heaven against all ungodliness and unrighteousness of men who suppress or hold down the truth in unrighteousness, because what may be known of God is manifest in them, for God has shown it to them, Romans 1, verse 18 and 19. Mark Littleton says, as we read about the agonies of hell, total solitude, darkness, utter worthlessness, fire and burning, thirst, weeping and anguish, no rest, shame, hopelessness, and complete despair, we see that it is the exact opposite of all that is God. God offers hope. Hell writhes in despair. God gives peace. Hell screams with pain. He wipes tears from our eyes. Hell is nothing but weeping. He gives his children rest, water, food, and fulfillment. Hell offers only deprivation. Thus we see that living in hell is nothing more than an extension of a life lived without God. End quote. When we consider all that's been said about hell, it's clear that there isn't anything exactly like it on earth. A lake of fire, for example, where there is complete and utter darkness. We need not be surprised, since God will destroy our universe, and he is certainly capable of creating, and with ease, a place with whatever characteristics he chooses. These alarming descriptions repulse atheists like Bertrand Russell and agnostics like Robert Ingersoll, and they make them feel justified in rejecting the God of Scripture. But you know, there's some very important facts in addition to these that must be considered. Someone has pointed out that God placed hunger within us all, so we're not surprised that he blessed us with the availability of food to satisfy that hunger and provide us the nourishment we need. Let's take that thought to another level. Isn't it also true that we all have a hunger for justice? We all have such a hunger for justice. Doesn't it seem like one day we would be provided a way to satisfy that hunger? Professor John Lennox says in his debate with Richard Dawkins, atheism denies the existence of good and evil. But don't we all know better? Atheism denies justice, but our hearts cry out for justice. Centuries ago, the Apostle Paul spoke to the philosophers of Athens and pointed out that there would be a day that God would judge the world by the man that he had appointed, Jesus Christ. And he has given assurance of this to all by raising him from the dead, Acts 17:31. He went on to say, atheism has no hope of justice by definition. The vast majority of people in the history of the world have died without justice and will die without justice. And if death is the end, then they have no hope of ultimate justice. But the promise in the New Testament, guaranteed by the resurrection of Jesus, is that Jesus has to be the judge in the coming day. We can trust Jesus and his justice. Frank Turek wrote a book titled, I Don't Have Enough Faith to Be an Atheist. He gives seminars on the existence of God. Two young atheist men stood up one night at one of his seminars in South Dakota, firing skeptical questions at Turek. Incidentally, Turek answers atheist questions and challenges with grace and wisdom. The next night, a man stood up during the Q&A to read what he'd written down on paper. But every time he started to read, he would choke up. Finally, he asked Turek to read his notes for him. The notes said, the two young atheists last night are my sons, who had been Christians until the family recently discovered
that a long time

friend had been molesting his daughter and their sister from age 4 to 14. They became atheists because they did not believe a loving, all-powerful God would allow this to happen. That man, the perpetrator, is walking free. Every time the case came to trial, their sister would lock up emotionally, unable to testify. If this life is all there is, and there is no God and no hell, there will be no justice for this man. Hitler orchestrated the slaughter of 6 million Jewish men, women, and children. 5.5 million Soviet POWs, non-Jewish Poles, Romani, and Serbs. 15 million soldiers and 38 million civilians died during World War II, a war in which Hitler played a very pivotal role. Just when Hitler was about to be captured, he eluded trial by killing himself. Friends, if there is no God and there is no hell, then there will be no judgment, no true justice for Hitler, Stalin, the 9/11 terrorists, or any other monster impersonating a human. Annihilation or eternal slumber hardly seems like justice. Moreover, Turek adds in a side note, if atheism is right and there is no God, then there's no objective right or wrong. Prominent evolutionary biologist and atheist philosopher Richard Dawkins admitted as much. He said, "The universe we observe has precisely the properties we should expect. If there is at the bottom no design, no purpose, no evil, and no good, nothing but blind, pitiless indifference. DNA neither knows nor cares. DNA just is, and we dance to its music," end quote. Does that resonate with your understanding of reality? When a man tortures and kills a small child, is that no different from the lion that rips apart an antelope calf? Well, it would be if we're all just accidents. We're just a higher level of animal. What is the complete absence of heat? It's absolute zero. What is the complete absence of God? Absolute misery, unmitigated suffering, torment, agony, outer darkness. We have biblical descriptions of what heaven and hell will be like to help us grasp in a small way how much we should desire to be in heaven and how much we should loathe to be in hell. Hell is a place without the love of God, without peace, without comfort, without joy. Hell is a place with hate, weeping, gnashing of teeth, bitter regret, and many more characteristics we abhor. That is what hell is. It is the complete absence of God and everything good. It is complete separation eternally from God. It is a place prepared for the devil and his angels. What kind of a place would that be? Atheists complain about God sending people to hell, but they fail to realize that they're making that choice themselves. People who reject God and refuse to return his love make a very clear statement to God. Get away from me. Get out of my life. I want nothing to do with you. Of course, God gives us free will. He allows us to choose to be with him or not to be with him. The scriptures are clear. After this life, there are only two places we can go, with God or without God. The Bible calls the place with God, heaven. The Bible calls the place without God, hell. God is a gentleman. If during our lifetime here, we shake our fist at God, we run away from him, we curse him and live in rebellion to him, he has no choice but to leave us to the choice we've made. He certainly will not force us to spend eternity with him. Tragically, if we're not with God eternally, then we will be separated from God and everything good forever. When we talk about the bliss of heaven and the bane of hell, there is more to consider from Scripture. I know our justice system is better than many countries, but it is far from perfect. In fact, errors of various sorts lead to innocent men being punished, sometimes severely, and leads to guilty men being set free. Wealthy people can afford the best attorneys, while the poor are commonly stuck with inadequate counsel.

The reality, life is not fair on Earth with all the societal flaws and prejudice around us. God's not that way, though. Isaiah 61:8, for I, the Lord, love justice. Psalm 89:14, righteousness and justice are the foundation of your throne. Mercy and truth go before your face. We read in Colossians 3:25, but he who does wrong will be repaid for what he has done. And listen, there is no partiality with God. There is no respect of persons. God, Jesus, on Judgment Day, will be fair. That's why we never take justice into our own hands. We're incapable of perfect justice. But Jesus, he will judge all men perfectly. That's why the Holy Spirit tells us in Romans 12:19, beloved, do not avenge yourselves, but rather give place to wrath, for it's written, vengeance is mine, I will repay, says the Lord. Now about this, Jesus speaks of degrees of reward in heaven. He says in Matthew 16:27 that he will reward each according to his works. In the parable of the minas in Luke 19, verse 12 through 14, Jesus says, a certain nobleman went out into a far country to receive for himself a kingdom and to return. So he called 10 of his servants, delivered to them 10 minas, and said to them, do business till I come. When he returned, the nobleman called his servants together to see how much every man had gained by trading. We read in Luke 19, verse 16, then came the first saying, master, your mina has earned 10 minas. And he said to him, well done, good servant, because you were faithful in very little, have authority over 10 cities. And the second came saying, master, your mina has earned 5 minas. Likewise, he said to him, you also be over 5 cities. Jesus rebuked the servant who just sat on the mina he had been given and had his mina given to the servant with 10 minas. This parable teaches degrees of reward in heaven. Jesus also teaches of degrees of punishment in hell. In Luke 12, verse 47, we find Jesus says, and that servant who knew his master's will and did not prepare himself or do according to his will shall be beaten with many stripes. But he who did not know, yet committed things deserving of stripes, shall be beaten with few. For everyone to whom much is given, from him much will be required. And to whom much has been committed, of him they will ask the more. See also Matthew 11, 21 through 24, 1 Corinthians 3, verse 11 through 15. Consider this. The Law Library of Congress contains 2.9 million books. Do we really expect for God to reveal to us every detail on how each individual will be judged and all the mitigating circumstances that could be involved that only he would know? Of course not. Our understanding is so limited and so short-sighted. God's thoughts and God's ways are far above ours. Instead, we simply need to trust that God has it handled as a merciful and just God, and that the Lord of the earth will do right.

0: much Let the Bible Speak each Lord's Day and join us for worship at one of the congregations listed shortly. Contact us for a free copy of number 1457, What About Hell? We close with the words the Apostle Paul issued in Romans 16, verse 16. The churches of Christ salute you. Until next week, goodbye, and may God bless you.
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3: I'm Chris Lawrence. Your forecast for the day: isolated showers and thunderstorms will continue with the humidity and heat today in West Virginia. Rounds of showers and thunderstorms continue into the weekend in the vicinity of a front, with potential for flooding concerns expected to increase. Drier conditions returning for the new work week amid building heat and humidity. Have yourself a great day and a great weekend. I'm Chris Lawrence, and this is Metro News, the voice of West Virginia.
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4: It's time for the Biblicist broadcast. 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Now, friend, for today's message, stay tuned.

week we talked about the church's greatest asset. When I say the church's greatest asset, it's still the church down through the ages, but any church at any age is still the greatest asset. If you say, what's the greatest asset of Palomar Baptist Church? And you say, well, our greatest asset is the property that we have here. You'd be wrong. You say, well, our greatest asset here is the music that we have here. You'd be wrong. You said, our greatest asset is the fellowship that we have here. You would be wrong. You said, well, the greatest

0: This aspect we have here is our pastor. You'd be wrong, but I'd get more amens about that. Smart aleck in the back, I figured that. But I tell you what, the greatest asset of the church is the Holy Spirit.
1: Yes, sir.
0: And it was the Holy Spirit that called Saul and Barnabas to be missionaries and sent them out. And he said, I want you to separate those unto me. And when we come to verse number 4, I'm going to begin reading there before I have you to stand. Here's what I'm going to title the message this morning, When the Gospel Meets the World. I could have titled it, When the Gospel Hits the Road. I kind of like that too, but When the Gospel Meets the World. Would you stand with me for the reading of God's Word in Acts chapter number 13? And I'm going to read beginning in verse number 4. And it says, So they, that is, Barnabas and Saul, being sent forth by the Holy Ghost, departed unto Seleucia, and from thence they sailed to Cyprus. And when they were at Salamis, that is on the Isle of Cyprus, that place of Salamis, they preached the word of God in the synagogues of the Jews, and they had also John their minister. Just so you note with me, they weren't on a sightseeing tour of Cyprus. And it says, and when they had gone through the Isle of Paphos, they found a certain sorcerer, a false prophet, a Jew, whose name was Bar-Jesus. Now that word Bar means son, and it says Bar-Jesus, the son of Jesus, or you could say the son of salvation. Now that's a misnomer, as we shall clearly see.
1: Oh, yeah.
0: And when it says, which was the deputy of the country, Sergius Paulus, a prudent man, who called for Barnabas and Saul and desired to hear the word of God. Now, immediately we see conflict. There is already a false sorcerer, as we shall see.
1: Mm-hmm.
0: And yet there is this man who says, I want to hear the word of God. We always have that dynamic in society. There's going to be those who are opposed to the word of God, and there's going to be those who want to hear the word of God.
1: Mm-hmm.
0: Notice this, but Elymas, the sorcerer, for so is the name by interpretation, same man that we're talking about, Bar-Jesus, same one, this is what his name means, by interpretation, the sorcerer, withstood them, seeking to turn away the deputy from the faith. There are going to be those who want to hear the word, but there's always going to be those who want to keep people from hearing the word.
1: Sure.
0: And all that's the work of the devil, by the way.
1: Yeah, yeah.
0: Then Saul, who also is called Paul. Now here we go with this great asset of the church again, the Holy Ghost. The Holy Ghost called them and separated them. The Holy Ghost has now sent them. And now when they're met against meeting with evil and resistance, notice Saul is filled with the Holy Ghost, set his eyes on him.
1: Mm-hmm.
0: And said, O full of the subtlety and all mischief, thou child of the devil, thou enemy of all righteousness, which thou not cease to pervert the right ways of the Lord. And now behold, the hand of the Lord is upon thee, and thou shalt be blind, not seeing the sun for a season. And immediately there fell on him a mist and darkness, and he went about seeking some to lead him by the hand. By the way, Saul knew something about that kind of experience. He too was stricken blind. Now notice this. Then the deputy, that is Sergius Paulus, the deputy, when he saw what was done, he believed, being astonished at the doctrine of the Lord. The gospel is sometimes, there are those who are going to want to hear it. There are going to be those who are going to resist it. There are going to be then those opportunities where the Holy Spirit's going to enable us to have boldness to go against the resistors. But thank God, there's going to be those who will believe it.
1: Yes, sir.
0: Those who will believe it. Now notice in verse 13, now when Paul and his company loosed from Paphos, they came to Perga and Pamphylia, and John, departing from them, returned to Jerusalem. And that's going to come into further focus in tonight's message with John leaving the ministry there. Have a little bit to say about this morning, but when the gospel hits the road, or when the gospel meets the world, let's pray. Heavenly Father, I pray for your enablement in the preaching.
1: Oh, God, yes.
0: Lord, I pray that you would move among us. Lord, I know that you have a purpose for this message.

0: Word is always on target, that your Holy Spirit is able to personalize the Word, individualize the Word that is spoken. It's your Word.
1: Right.
0: Lord, there's a delight, it seems, that you have with your Spirit and your Word. The Word that men were moved upon by the Spirit to write. And the same Word that we have before us in printed form that you, Lord, move through men to preach with your power.
1: Yeah.
0: Your Word that's preached with your power, your Holy Spirit has gone forth to convict of sin and of righteousness. And what a combination. Lord, when we think about it, what a great advantage we have through the greatest asset of the church, the Holy Spirit.
1: Yeah.
0: Have free course, I pray. If there be one who doesn't know you as Savior, whether they listen here this morning or they hear later on a radio program or on the internet by way of a recording, I pray that they'd be drawn to yourself and be obedient to the gospel.
1: Yes.
0: In Jesus' name, amen and amen. You may be seated. Now, you know the expression, when the rubber meets the road. Probably that expression had to come sometime after 1888 because it was John Boyd Dunlap who was considered, at least it's believed, that he was the first person to invent the rubber wheel. So sometime after that, that phrase, when the rubber meets the road, it should be reasonable to conclude that probably that expression came sometime after 1888. The idea is that means when theory or theoretic practices or understandings are put into practice, or in this case, when truth is applied to the world. So the little experiment, you might say, that Jesus had in Galilee, that he had in the outskirts of Galilee, and now the church that began there on the day of Pentecost was so empowered, and the church was so moved during that time. The Spirit of God, the greatest asset of the church, came, and Peter preached that great message on the day of Pentecost in Acts chapter number 2, and thousands came to Christ, thousands were saved. Well, that was in the within the region of Palestine and Israel, and then it began to crop out just a little bit and to morph out into other regions. But now the gospel is going in earnest in chapter 13. It's gone beyond the shorelines of its native country where it was founded and started and the church started. And I know that it had moved into Antioch, but now it's going to go to the known world at that time and beyond. And the idea is that this little, this that was a theory or this that's been practiced there kind of in those confounds and that in that region, is it going to work in the rest of the world in the Roman Empire? In fact, could they say, could someone have theorized and said, you know, maybe they had success in Palestine. Persecution came and they dispersed and they were so stirred up that when they went into the other parts of the region, including Antioch, they had some influence there and some people responded and a church was formed and there was a variety of people that came, including those in chapter 13, verse number 1, who came from various dialects and came from various cultures and ethnicities, and they were used of God, and even one who was the half-brother of Herod the Tetrarch, marvelously saved, was involved in that church. But you know, I don't know if the gospel is going to work beyond those confines. In other words, they might say, do you think the gospel is going to be relevant to the rest of the world?
1: Sure.
0: Now, I don't know that that argument existed then, but we know the truth is that when the rubber met the road, or when the gospel was taken to the world, or when the gospel hit the road, that the gospel was not only found to be relevant and practical, but it was found to be powerful.
1: Right.
0: While it may seem that just in theory today, we hear people talk about all the problems we have in society. We talk about racism. We talk about people being confused about their gender. We talk about people being confused about various things and aspects in our society. But I want to tell you, the Bible is still relevant. As a matter of fact, it's more relevant now than it's ever been.
1: Yes, sir.
0: The Bible is still powerful to make the difference. You know, when you don't have an understanding about your gender or how you identify yourself,

0: You go to Genesis, the early chapters, and it says he created them male and female.
1: Right.
0: Pretty easy answer. You say that's hate speech. No, that's Bible talk. That's what that is.
1: Yeah.
0: How is my worldview still formed by the Bible, or is my worldview formed by political narrative or by some social concern? No, my worldview needs, as a Christian, needs to be formed by the Word of God.
1: Right.
0: Well, wait a minute, preacher. I know that we've got leaders in our country who tell us that they are church members and that they are Christian and that their faith teaches them this and that, and they speak of spiritual things, but may I remind you, when you hear them speak of spiritual things, does it line up with a Bible worldview, or does it line up with a worldly worldview? We are told that to have that kind of a worldview, that our religion is no longer relevant to society. Tell that to Sergius Paulus.
1: Yeah.
0: Tell that. You say, well, our religion is not acceptable to people. Oh, we might get a few people who are poor out here and a few people who are down and out and they're looking for something, and they'll reach out because they're reaching out for anything. They might respond, but somebody of notoriety and somebody of influence would not ever be concerned about hearing the gospel. Tell that to Sergius Paulus.
1: You're right.
0: I say this morning that the gospel is still relevant. It was relevant then, and when the gospel meets the world, when the gospel hit the road, the gospel was ready to meet the need of lost men and women, regardless of where they were geographically, regardless of where they were with their nationality, regardless of where they were in their culture, in their sin, and in their wickedness. The gospel was relevant and powerful, and I submit to you this morning it still is.
1: Yes, sir.
0: When the gospel spread, it began with power in Acts chapter 2. It continued through the persecution in Acts chapter 8. And now it goes by the planning and the work and the separating and the sending work of the Spirit of God. As he says, I have separated unto me Barnabas and Saul, and I'm sending Barnabas and Saul. And all the church did was put their hands on and said, amen.
1: Yeah.
0: The power didn't come from the hands it was laid on. The power came from the Spirit that was inside of them.
1: Yes, sir.
0: And the church was just acknowledging, I see God on them. I've said it in our preaching here in Acts. Often we get things messed up from the New Testament comes the church. We want to make our decisions and say, well, let's set this up and organize this and ask God to bless it. And God says, let me organize it. Let me set it up. Let the Holy Spirit separate those who need to do it. And let me send them. And then the church can lay their hands on and say, God bless it. We identify with it and we acknowledge it. That's what happened here in Acts. What I want us to see here this morning is that when the gospel hits the world, or when the gospel meets the world, hits the road, if you will, that there's going to be varied responses to the gospel.
1: Yeah.
0: It's no different now than it was then. What is proven in time and practice is certain reactive dynamics when the gospel ministry is extended. There's going to be a reaction, whether it's on the mission field or a foreign field, a home field, or whether it's through the church in our community or your place of work, or maybe at your home, or maybe in your own community, there's going to be a response, a reaction to the gospel of Jesus Christ. I see three main things related to the gospel, and I'm not necessarily preaching these this morning, but I want to point this out. When the church is witnessing, there's going to be some who deceive. There's going to be, just like the sorcerer, Elymas, he was a deceiver. His very name spoke of his hypocrisy, Bar-Jesus, son of Jesus, son of salvation. He was anything but that.
1: Right.
0: Saul, filled with the Holy Ghost, is not afraid to correct that, as I read in your hearing this morning. Anytime the gospel is preached, there are going to be some who will take it and reject it or twist it and try to deceive people. That happened then, it happens today.
1: Yes, sir.
0: We shouldn't be surprised by that.
1: Right.
0: Now, there's going to be some, on the other hand, like Sergius Paulus, according to verse number 12, after some goings on here, there's going to be some, while there's some that will deceive, there's going to be some Hallelujah.

0: hallelujah that believe.
1: Amen.
0: I'm glad when Jesus came. The Bible says he came to his own, and his own received him not, but as many as received him, to them gave he the power to become the sons of God.
1: Amen.
0: There's going to be some who deceive, but there's going to be some who believe.
1: Right.
0: I don't always know when I give the gospel, if I'm giving it to an individual, if they're going to believe. Just a few days ago, I was at the school, MLK, and I was getting out of my truck, the work truck, and I happened to see the custodian that about 3 years ago I led into the Lord, right after our camp meeting here. I don't know how many of you remember James being saved.
1: Yeah.
0: And I waved at him, and I said, "Are you still blessed?" And he said, "Yes, sir, I'm still blessed."
1: Hey.
0: I say this morning that that gospel, there's going to be some. Now, I've given the gospel more than just him. And he's just one of some that believe, but there's some that would take and try to deceive. There's some you try to talk to, and they try to twist it. They even do what Bar-Jesus did, or Elymas did, and that is the sorcerer did, and he tried to keep others from trusting the gospel.
1: Amen.
0: Now, there's going to be some that deceive, and there's going to be some that believe, but in this text, there's going to be some that leave. Look at verse 13. You say, "I don't want you to be a critic of John Mark." Well, just look at the text. It says in verse 13, "Now when Paul and his company loosed from Paphos, they came to Perga and in Pamphylia, and John departing from them returned to Jerusalem." Now, we're not given all the details about that. There are several things. I'm going to talk about that tonight that we may surmise later. John redeems himself, John Mark. One of the things he did, he wrote the book of Mark.
1: Yep.
0: But whatever reason he left, let me tell you, that there are those, when you give the gospel is going forth, there's going to be some that will deceive. There'll be some that believe. But there'll be some that leave, like John Mark. John Mark left in the heat of the moment, in the heat of battle. I want to tell you, Saul didn't like it very much. He didn't approve of it. Now, Barnabas, being kin to John, he took him up, and later, they wanted to take him on another journey in chapter 15, verse 38. And he said, "No, I don't want to take Mark." So Barnabas said, "I'll take him." By the end of Paul's ministry, he said, "Bring John Mark. He's profitable to me."
1: Yes.
0: Now, there's some that will leave in the midst of the gospel going forward, in the midst of the heat of giving the gospel, in the heat of their ministry, in the heat of their mission, in the heat of serving the Lord, and they'll come back.
1: Mm-hmm.
0: But there's some that leave, and they never come back. I read of Paul writing in 2 Timothy chapter 4, and he says, "Preach the word. Be instant in season, out of season." He gave Timothy that admonition, and then later he said, "Alexander the coppersmith did me much evil." And then he said, "When you come, I want you to bring the parchments when you come. And I want you to bring that wrap when you come, because it's a little bit chilly here in the prison. I want you to bring it." And he said, "By the way, there was one by the name of Demas, who's mentioned a couple times in Scripture, this being one of them. It says, 'He hath forsaken me, having loved the present world.'" Now, I have record in the Bible that John Mark came back and was profitable. But Demas, who fell in love with the world, got his eye on the world, he never did come back. Brother Lester, you can attest to this. In our ministries, as we go forward with the gospel, there are some who will come forward like John Mark and say, "Hey, I'm your guy. I'll be your minister. I'll go with you. Saul and Barnabas, I'll go with you. I'll be your right-hand man." And when they went into some of that region, things got a little thick for him, and he turned and went back, and some say he went back to mama.
1: Yeah.
0: We've seen that happen.
1: Yeah.
0: I'm glad for the son of consolation, Barnabas, who was able to encourage Mark and bring him along. And Paul finally said, "You know what? He's profitable."
1: Yeah.
0: But I have no record of a Demas that ever came back. I've seen that in ministry.
1: Yeah.
0: I've seen folks who stepped out, stepped to the side, but eventually they came back. And there are some who, for whatever reason, whether it's they've fallen in love with the world or they've been tripped up by the world and its system. And when I say falling in love with the world and worldliness, it may be they just said, "You know what? I'm intrigued about earning a living. I'm making a lot of money right now, and I'm successful, and I don't really have time for church and to make that sacrifice. I don't have time to serve the Lord." And they've fallen away. I didn't say they lost their salvation. They've lost their effectiveness.
1: Yes, sir.
0: The field of this mission that they are involved in, that is Saul and Barnabas, that island of Cyprus,

0: 148 miles long, 15 to 20 miles broad. That's where John, Mark, and Saul and Barnabas came. It was the original homeland of Barnabas. They came to that first place in Salamis, as the scripture says, that 130 miles southwest of Antioch on the east coast of Cyprus. They preached there in the synagogues, which was their modus operandi when they went. They preached in the synagogues, so there was a concentrate of Jews there, and they preached in the synagogue. We don't have any other details when they were at Salamis there preaching other than they preached. We know that it was a great commercial center. Then they came to the western side of the island, Paphos. And there, 90 miles on that western side of the island, it was a cult center. It was the capital of Cyprus. And they took the gospel there. As a matter of fact, it was the Mecca of Aphrodite, the fertility goddess.
1: Yeah.
0: We think that in our society that, boy, it's too dark there to preach the gospel, and people are too wicked and their gospel heart, and that's the best place to put a light where it's the darkest. And so when they went there, they were preaching, and that's where you're introduced to this man, Sergius Paulus, in verse number 7. He was a deputy of that country. They were preaching. They were busy preaching the gospel. Didn't matter about Artemis, the nature goddess, or the fertility goddess that was there. The darkness and the pollution that was there. It didn't matter. And it was going to make a difference. Do you know that the culture shaped, and the religion of that culture shaped people's worldview then?
1: Yeah.
0: You know, we get the impression now, we're told that the gospel, the Bible, is irrelevant to our society and nobody wants to hear it. How many times have you heard me say, my great-grandfather was a Baptist preacher, my grandfather was a Baptist preacher, and I'm sure my great-great-grandfather, Baptist preachers, all those years ago, I guarantee that there was nobody that wanted to hear that they were a sinner then either. Most of us want to hear we're pretty good fellers. We're just as good as the next fella. And the Bible says all have sinned and come short of the glory of God.
1: That's right.
0: We want to hear in our pride that there's something I can do to better myself and somehow make it heaven. Maybe a religious thing I could do. Maybe I could get baptized. Maybe I could memorize a catechism. Maybe I could be religious. Maybe I could go through the modes of religion, religious activity, and somehow that happened. The Bible says all of sin comes short of the glory of God. There is none righteous, no, not one. There is only one hope for man, and that is the good news of the gospel of Jesus Christ. And the gospel hit the road, and it hit the road, and hit the world in the face of a polluted society.
1: Yes, sir.
0: Just like ours is today. People confused about who God is. People confused in their morals. What a good place for the gospel. Let me say, first of all, the gospel has to be carried to the world.
1: Yep.
0: And the reason it must be carried to the world, first of all, in terms of it being carried to the world, it's because the gospel has been commissioned to go to the world. Go therefore into all the world and preach the gospel. Now, it doesn't say go in the world and build houses for people. It doesn't say go in all the world and give them food. But now along the way, if you're building a house and you're giving them food and you're digging a well from them, just as long as we rejoice and celebrate the gospel of Jesus Christ, the gospel is meant to be taken to the road where the rubber meets the road. It's to hit the road and be given to people everywhere because the world needs the gospel.
1: Amen.
0: You believe that this morning?
1: Yes. Yes.
0: Believe that our world needs the gospel. I didn't say it needs religion.
1: Right.
0: I didn't say it needed religious piety.

0: to the world.
1: Right.
0: What are you carrying to the world? Or are you carrying on with the world? Come on.
1: Yeah.
0: They carried the gospel to the world. Now, you can expect this. Second thing I want to say. The gospel is to be carried to the world, but the gospel conflicts with the world. You can expect it. Notice, if you would, in verse number 6, and when they had gone through the Isle of Paphos, they found a certain sorcerer, a false prophet, a Jew whose name was Bar-Jesus. Let me give you several things about this. Anytime the gospel conflicts with the world, that opposition takes various forms. Now, this is where the gospel is taken to the road now, where the rubber meets the road. First of all, I want you to see in this man, Bar-Jesus, Elymas the sorcerer, I want you to see the personification of wicked resistance. First of all, by his deceptive name.
1: Yep.
0: It says here that his name, they found a certain sorcerer, false prophet, a Jew. Did you get that? A Jew whose name was Bar-Jesus. Again, his name means son of Jesus or son of salvation. By the way, Saul, filled with the Spirit of God in verse number 9, he kind of corrects that. When you read verse number 10, he said, "O full of subtlety and all mischief, thou child of the devil." He said, "You're not the son of Jesus. You're not the son of salvation. You're a child of the devil."
1: Yep.
0: How's that going to win friends and influence people, huh? The personification of wicked resistance, this deceptive name, this wicked one, Bar-Jesus, he was demonic. The Bible says in verse number 8, Elymas means sorcerer. We got the definition there. He was wicked. He was a sorcerer, but yet he had influence. Let me tell you this morning, there are folks who come in the name of Christ, but they're doing the work of the devil.
1: Amen.
0: They're deceiving.
1: Amen.
0: There are those who give the idea that somehow or the other, within themselves, they have the keys and the power to spiritual renewal or being right with God. And the truth is, there's only one way. It's not that that person is a key. They must point to the person who is. Jesus said, "If I be lifted up, I will draw all men unto me."
1: Amen.
0: It's Jesus. He's the way, the truth, and life. Not a preacher, not a teacher, but the Lord Jesus. He is the way, the truth, and the life.
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1: I'm Paul Stevens. The U.S. launching more new airstrikes against Iran.
2: According to U.S. Central Command, a variety of different targets were hit, including Iranian military surveillance infrastructure, communication systems, air defense sites, drone storage facilities, and mine layer capabilities.
1: Fox's Trey Yingston, Tel Aviv, Israel. More Democrats in D.C. dealing with a rise in the favorability of socialism in their party and more wins by left-leading candidates. Connecticut U.S. Senator Chris Murphy weighs in.
3: You have 40% of Americans today that are working full-time and don't have enough money saved up in the bank for an emergency car repair. Meanwhile, we just saw the first trillionaire made in this economy. This version of capitalism isn't working.
1: Senator Robert Murphy earlier today on NBC's Meet the Press. 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

0: Virginia Metro News, I'm Jeff Jenkins. State Transportation Secretary Todd Rumbaugh tells Metro News one of the first things he remembers about the June 2016 flood is the DOH being forced to close Interstate 79 in Kanawha County on the night of June 23rd, 2016.
1: It was unsafe because of the amount of water that was flowing across the interstate. And so that was the first part that came around and brought notice to what was.
0: Hundreds of millions of dollars of road and bridge rebuilds had to be done in more than a dozen counties. Flash flooding Monday night into Tuesday morning. Rumbaugh has gotten a look at James Branch Road in Boone County. He says the creek running alongside the road has undercut the pavement in many places. DOH crews continued to haul loads of large rock into the area. State Board of Education President Paul Hardesty says he hopes to get the attention of the governor's office and the legislature with his latest comments about work that needs to be done on the state school aid formula. Hardesty says unless something's done, there'll be a number of schools that will have to be closed in the next year by struggling county school districts. Hardesty says he knows lawmakers won't like that.
2: They're going to tell us to put the pause button on. I can't do that. I can't tell a county not to do that. You see where I'm going with this. How do we get the word out to the average West Virginian of what we're dealing with?
0: You're listening to Metro News for 40 years, the voice of West Virginia. It's going to take parts of 4 days to get the 250-wheel in place behind the state capitol in Charleston. It's more than 200 feet high and will take residents for rides next week to celebrate the nation's 250th birthday. Wheel spokesperson Jim Puente says the ride can handle a lot of people at a time.
3: Each of the 45 gondolas can hold up to six individuals. We can get 1,200 persons per hour on the America 250 wheel.
0: The wheel is one of the featured attractions of the state's America 250 celebration. From the Metro News Anchor Desk, I'm Jeff Jenkins.
4: Your First Alert forecast, scattered showers likely, especially during the first half of your day. Temperatures in the 70s. I'm WSAZ meteorologist Dylan Godet.

It is another week. My name is Joseph Reed. Welcome into the Singing News Top 20 Weekly Countdown, where we count down the 20 most popular songs in America according to the Singing News Southern Gospel Top 20 Weekly Chart. We'll start the show off this week by reviewing last week's number one by Karen Peck and New River, That's What Faith Looks Like.

Aaron Pick and New River. Last week's number one song, its second week at number one. That's What Faith Looks Like. We'll see if it can hold on to that top spot. Coming in at number 20 this week, Phillips and Banks from East Tennessee with their latest, Not Today.

no, no, not today. It's Phillips and Banks at number 20 on this week's survey. Number 19, no stranger to the top 20 countdown, by Anthem Edition, formerly known as The Old Paths. They're at the Memphis Quartet Show this week in Memphis, Tennessee. Here's Steel Under His Feet.

Anthem Edition. At number 19, Still Under His Feet. I mentioned the Memphis Quartet show just a few moments ago, and it's going on actually through today in most of our listening area. But don't worry, you can see some of it on Singing News TV. 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Well, here we are at number 18, a former number one on the countdown, featuring Susan Wisnant. It's the Wisnants with If Not for Christ.

0: Distance, If Not for Christ, number 18 on the Singing News Top 20 Weekly Countdown. When we come back, we'll count down 17, 16, and 15. Throughout the show today, we'll also have some top 20 bonus cuts. We're going to have a good time. Stick around. I'm Joseph Reed.
1: When does a stretch of warm weather become a heat wave? That's the burning question today on the Old Farmer's Almanac Radio Report. 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It is the 179th day of the year, and filmmaker Mel Brooks celebrates his 100th birthday. As the hottest months of the year approach, we've been researching heat waves. Surprisingly, there is no standard definition of what constitutes a heat wave. U.S. weather agencies vaguely refer to it as a period of abnormal warmth. One source calls it three or more days of highs above 90 degrees. That may be a heat wave in Maine, but certainly not in Florida or Texas. A more universal suggestion is three or more days at least 10 degrees above local averages. But perhaps no definition is needed. A heat wave is definitely one of those we know it when we're having it experiences. That is the Old Farmer's Almanac Radio Report. Check your forecast and find your weather facts online at almanac.com.
0: 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We are at number 17. Here are the Isaacs with More Than a Hollow Hollow.

featuring Sonia Isaacs. It's the Isaacs at number 17 with More Than a Hollow Hallelujah. Well, we have a new debut this week, showing up for the first time on the countdown, Jim and Melissa Brady. Here is Jesus Stays at number 16. In the

16. It's Jim and Melissa Brady with Jesus Stays. We're now at the number 15 song for the week. It comes from Poet Voices. This song has showed up on the countdown each week ever since I started hosting back at the end of April. It's Hanging On, and I know why. It's incredible. This is I Remember Lost.

0: Noel Cross and Poet Voices, I Remember Lost, at number 15. My name is Joseph Reed, and you're listening to the Singing News Top 20 Weekly Countdown.
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2: We are just underway in the first match of the knockout round in the World Cup between Canada and South Africa, heading to the 12th minute in Los Angeles. Since it's taken place in LA, it makes Canada the first host nation to play a World Cup game outside of its country, and you can catch it right now on Fox. South Korea manager Hong Myung-bo has announced he will resign after the nation's president called for the sports ministry to investigate the national team's World Cup group stage exit. And in news out of the NBA is the Charlotte Hornets are trading Miles Bridges, a 2029 first-round pick, and a 2027 second-round pick to the Phoenix Suns in exchange for Grayson Allen, Royce O'Neal, and a 2033 first-round pick. And at the Travelers Championship in golf, we are all tied up between Victor Hovland and Scottie Scheffler at 19 under par. In baseball right now, Tiger is outscoring the Astros 2-0 bottom of the fifth.
3: Your First Alert forecast, scattered showers likely, especially during the first half of your day. Temperatures in the 70s. I'm WSAZ meteorologist Dylan Godet.
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0: We are back, counting down the 20 most popular songs in America according to the Singing News Southern Gospel Top 20 Weekly Chart. I'm Joseph Reed. At number 14 this week, we have Gold City featuring Jeff Chapman. It's called Rise Up.

Rise Up. That's Gold City at number 14. Man, if you were driving down the road during that song, I hope you were watching your speedometer because you were probably a little heavy on the foot. Man, that song will get your blood pumping, won't it? Joseph Reed here. Look, number 13 has already snuck up on us, folks. It's Peach Goldman with Life Giving Us Life.

0: Goldman with Life Giving Us Life, number 13 on this week's survey. Number 12 comes from Scotty Inman. As you may know, Scotty Inman's father is Clayton Inman, who is really a living legend in Southern gospel music, currently the lead and baritone vocalist for Triumphant Quartet, formerly a longtime tenured member of the Kingdom Heirs, and also before that, the Singing Americans. He's been around a long time, sang on many number one songs. Well, since it is Father's Day weekend, Scotty wants to talk a little bit about his dad.
1: Man, my dad is my hero. He is led by example. He is led by, you know, maybe not what he says, but how he's been and what he does. He has a great reputation. People always look at my dad as somebody that's been consistent and somebody who's just always been a godly man, really. And I'm honored to be his son. And I hope one day my son, Bo, can look at me and go, that's my dad. I'm proud of him like I am my dad.
0: Here's Scotty Inman at number 12 with Motel Bible.

Scotty Inman at number 12 with Motel Bible. Well, there's more of the Singing News Top 20 Weekly Countdown coming up. In the meantime, go on over to Facebook and like our page. Follow us there. It's Singing News Top 20 Weekly Countdown on Facebook. We give away prizes and let you know what's coming up on future shows. We'll be right back. We're going to take a quick break from the countdown for a Singing News Top 20 bonus cut. We're going to feature the Ferguson Family. They have a brand new song. It's called It Could Have Been Me. The Ferguson Family come from Mount Dora, Florida, and they are a fantastic group of people. You have Bill and Brenda, along with their daughter, Lisa Ann, and their son, Stephen. TheFergusonFamilyMusic.com. Here's their brand new song.

The Ferguson family with It Could Have Been Me, their latest radio single, and I love it. That album was produced by John Darren Rousey. John Darren is with The Guardians as their lead vocalist. Many years ago, when I first met John Darren, he sang with Karen Peck and New River. That's been quite a while ago. Don't forget, to learn more about the Ferguson family, you can go to thefergusonfamilymusic.com, thefergusonfamilymusic.com, or follow them on social media.

0: 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You ever forget the lyrics to songs? Here's Tim Hawkins.
1: My brother used to sing this one wrong. Well, I've been through the desert on a horse with no brains. It is. This horse has no brains. What's going on here? I sing this one wrong. Well, don't go around tonight. Well, it's bound to take your life. There's a baboon on the right.
0: You can get more laughs over at DarrenStreblo.com.
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3: 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It is Father's Day weekend, and here to share a very special story about Father's Day, Jonathan Wilburn.
4: And my mind goes back, as we remember Father's Day, to my grandfather, J.B. Smith. And I remember going to their home to stay with them and go fishing with my granddaddy. One of the things that really stands out in my mind, my grandfather was born into a very poor family. His father was an alcoholic, and they didn't have much when he was a kid, and he worked so hard his whole life to provide for his family. And he even taught himself to read and math. He only had a third grade education. But something that really touches my heart, as I sat here outside on my mom's porch listening to the birds sing, I remember going to stay with him when I'd be going to school, and the next morning I would get up, and he'd taken my shoes, and he'd cleaned them and used shoe polish to clean my shoes. And he'd have them setting up on a little pedestal. And I remember I'd go down to the kitchen and sit down with him and eat breakfast before school. And he'd say, son, I just want you to know you can tell a lot by a man by how he keeps his shoes. And you know, that still touches me today because it instills something in me to work hard and provide for my family. And I just want to say thanks to all the fathers who are out there putting forth a special effort.
3: Thank you, Jonathan. We appreciate that. And now we go to the number 11 song all across the country. It's the Kramers. He remembers my sin no more.

Number 11 this week, the Kramers with He Remembers My Sin No More. We have more of the Singing News Top 20 Weekly Countdown coming up. I'm Joseph Reed.

0: London Roberts. Iran says it has sole control of the Strait of Hormuz and warns any challenges to that will result in more violence. That's after 3 days of back-to-back fighting. U.S. Ambassador to the U.N. Mike Waltz tells Fox News the U.S. won't accept that.
1: If the Iranian regime thinks for a second that President Trump is going to stand by while Iran continues to attack international shipping without a response, or our bases without a response, they're sadly mistaken.
0: Three firefighters were killed, two injured battling wildfires on the Utah-Colorado border yesterday with conditions not improving.
2: Wildfire danger still exists across at least the Four Corner region. In fact, it's explosive.
0: Meteorologist Nate Larson with Fox 13, Salt Lake City. 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
3: West Virginia Metro News, I'm Chris Lawrence. Governor Patrick Morrisey has declared a state of emergency in Boone, Logan, and Raleigh County in the wake of the Monday night, Tuesday morning high water. Flooding caused considerable damage, particularly to roads and bridges. That declaration frees up a lot of state resources to respond without so much red tape. State Transportation Secretary Stephen Todd Rumbaugh paid a visit to James Creek Road near Wharton, one of the worst damaged roads, and in some places it's been completely undercut by the creek, according to Rumbaugh. DOH crews have been hauling tons of rock trying to rebuild the road bed. Nearby there, bridges have been washed out, leaving homes cut off from access, and that was the case in Wharton, where 93-year-old Ruby Dempsey and her daughter were stranded with the water coming up around their home. Wharton Barrett Volunteer Fire Department Chief Mark White made the risky decision to drive his truck across the railroad trestle to get them.
4: It is why you do it. A lot of people will criticize you for those last and sudden decisions, but I'd much rather go down swinging as to sit and watch something unfold. I'd rather answer for that is to answer for it the other way.
3: You can read the full story at WBMetroNews.com. In Nicholas County, the Richwood VFD and state police have organized a search in the vast Monongahela National Forest for missing Mary Green of Richwood. She suffers from dementia and disappeared this week into the woods near her home. 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

0: of SNAP benefits for soft drinks and candy. Brad McElhaney reports West Virginia was one of those states that had adopted such a policy.
1: Last August, West Virginia was approved for a waiver request to prevent benefits under the Supplemental Nutrition Assistance Program from being used to buy drinks with sugar and artificial flavoring.
0: Morrissey administration officials say they disagree and are disappointed with the judge's ruling. A lawsuit was filed over the policy, and that prompted the judge's ruling. From the Metro News Anchor Desk, I'm Chris Lawrence.
2: Your First Alert forecast, scattered showers likely, especially during the first half of your day. Temperatures in the 70s. I'm WSAZ meteorologist Dylan Godet.
3: 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Hey there, it is Father's Day weekend. I'm Joseph Reed. Happy Father's Day to all of the great fathers out there. Coming in at number 10, we have Ernie Haas and Signature Sound live from Memphis with 99.

0: your sound at number 10. Number 9 comes from Sibling Trio this week. It's The Taylors. From the scripture, the Bible says his ears are not too heavy that he can't hear a plea of faith. Here are The Taylors at number 9 with God Has Heard Your Cry.
1: Downhearted Christian.

God has heard your cry. Number 9 on the Singing News Top 20 Weekly Countdown. I want to remind you that Singing News TV is hosting some of the concerts from Memphis Quartet Show. So if you'd like to check those out, get all of the details by going to singingnewstv.com. Here are the Irwins now at number 8 with None But.

0: None But Jesus, the Irwins at number 8. We're going to count down 7, 6, and 5 when we come back. I'm Joseph Reed. 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
1: Profile America, June 28th. This month marks the anniversary of an important step in normalizing regulation of some free market activities. On June 6, 1934, President Franklin Roosevelt signed the bill establishing the Securities and Exchange Commission. The first chairman of the commission was Joseph P. Kennedy, father of the future president, John Kennedy. Up to that time, the stock market had operated without regulation, leading to abuses often seen as a major cause of the stock market crash in October 1929. The SEC requires corporations to disclose to investors all the material facts about the securities offered and guards against fraud and unfair practices. Today, there are over 23,000 securities brokerages employing 250,000 agents and staff. Profile America is a public service of the U.S. Census Bureau.
0: Counting down gospel music's 20 most popular songs this week, I'm Joseph Reed. Here are the Gaither Vocal Band with number 7, Love 'Em Where They Are. Sometimes.

That's Love Them Where They Are, the Gaither Vocal Band at number 7. Number 6 on the survey this week comes from The Neelands, featuring Autumn Neeland. We just heard that on the Singing News Top 80 Monthly Chart, which is the first official chart of Southern Gospel music. This song will come in August at number 1. That is a celebration. Here they are at number 6. God Won't. It's The Neelands.

That's the Neelands featuring Autumn Neeland, God Won't, at number 6. Well, I've enjoyed some sunshine this week. My birthday was last week, and Father's Day is this weekend, so my lovely wife bought me a new charcoal smoker and grill, and I've been using it over the past few days. Nothing says summer quite like barbecuing. I love the sunshine, even on a cloudy day. Here's Jeff and Sherry Easter, along with the Archers, at number 5 on the countdown this week.

0: That's Jeff and Cherry with the Archers. That sunshine on a cloudy day at number five. Well, we have numbers 4, 3, and 2 to go before we reach that top spot. Who is it going to be? We'll stick around and find out. I'm Joseph Reed. 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
3: Right now, the first match of the knockout round in the World Cup, it is scoreless between South Africa and Canada heading into the 52nd minute, taking place in Los Angeles, which makes Canada the first host nation to play a World Cup game outside of its country, and you can catch it right now on Fox. News out of the NBA, as the Charlotte Hornets are trading Miles Bridges, a 2029 first round pick and a 2027 second round pick to the Phoenix Suns in exchange for Grayson Allen, Royce O'Neal, and a 2033 first round pick. At the final round in the Travelers Championship, Scottie Scheffler has a one-stroke lead at 20 under par through 5 holes. Victor Hovland at 19 under. In baseball, the Rays took down the Diamondbacks 5-1 thanks to Junior Caminero. He's had 7 home runs in his last 6 games. The Angels are shutting out the Athletics 4-0 bottom of the third, scoreless between the Braves and Giants bottom of the first.
4: Your First Alert forecast, scattered showers likely, especially during the first half of your day. Temperatures in the 70s. I'm WSAZ meteorologist Dylan Godet.
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0: We are back with a countdown. Joseph Reed here. We are at number 4, the Down East Boys featuring Caden Howe with Mercy River.

Mercy River, the Down East Boys at number four this week. Number three comes from the Kingdom Heirs Dollywood's Premier Quartet. They're also doing select summer dates across the country. You can follow them on social media to see where you can see these guys live in concert. Here they are. No better.

0: No better time. It's the Kingdom Heirs at number 3 on the survey this week. I enjoy hanging out with you so much here on the show, and I love hearing from you. 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Let me know what you think of the show. Also, we leave room for special requests. So if you have one, you might be able to hear it on a future episode. 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The Guardians show up at number 2 with their latest. It's called Kick Up My Heels and Sing, and Pat Barker is here to share his thoughts on Father's Day.
1: Well, as a father of 4, I've gotten a lot of Father's Day gifts. Some of them I've actually used. Probably the best gift I ever got, my son, Andy, when he was 8 years old, asked me to come outside, and he pulled out his little phone, and he played me the song Good, Good Father. And he said, every time I hear this, I think of you. And it just brought me to tears. And my thought was, oh, if you think I'm a good father, just wait till you get a little older and you realize just how good God truly is. But I will never forget sitting there with my son listening to that song. Have a blessed Father's Day.

Kick up my heels and sing. That's number two this week, The Guardians. The Guardians are still on the lookout for a new baritone vocalist in the absence of Scott Mullins, who joined Greater Vision. Been traveling on the road with them the past few weeks is my buddy Dale Forbes. Dale is no stranger to Southern Gospel Quartet music. He spent many years on the road with the Anchorman, also the Singing Americans. I've been seeing some video clips on Facebook of Dale singing with the Guardians over the past week. He is just a pro's pro. We've got the number one song coming up in just a few minutes. Who's it going to be? Stick around and find out. This is the Singing News Top 20 Weekly Countdown. It's time for another Singing News Top 20 Weekly Countdown bonus cut. This is the brand new song from The Kingsmen featuring lead vocalist Cole Watson. 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

0: 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It's The Kingsmen featuring Cole Watson. Another Singing News Top 20 Countdown bonus cut. I first met Cole Watson back in 2016 when he was singing with a group out of Gadsden, Alabama that his late father started. They're called Exodus, and you've even heard their songs featured right here on this show before. The Kingsmen are still searching for their new tenor vocalist in the absence of Thomas Nally, who came off the road to pursue other opportunities. We certainly wish Thomas and the Kingsmen the best in this transition.
1: 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I'm Tim DeTellis, president of New Missions. Now here's a laugh from Paul Aldridge.
2: 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It's not a goal. It's not a dream. You just have to do it, right? And to me, life insurance is like a bad poker game. Right now, the insurance company is betting I'll live. The genius that I am, I'm betting I'll die. Now, if I lose and live, the insurance company gets all the money. But if I win and die, my wife gets all the money. Yeah. Can I sign up for some more of that? Oh, please.
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0: Welcome back to the countdown. Joseph Reed here. So thrilled to have you with me. The number one song is coming up in just a moment. But first, I want to tell you about something I'm passionate about. I've told you about it for the past few weeks here on the show. I've spent over 25 years in children's and family pastor ministry. Even before that, I pastored with my father, Cecil Reed. He is 81 years young and my hero. My dad is going through some early onset dementia, so please pray for him. One of the greatest men I know. He's never even had an enemy that I can recall. He has taught me so much. Happy Father's Day, Dad. My dad was a missionary to Jamaica. He was an evangelist and a pastor. Mission work has always been close to my heart. That's why that I've decided to partner with Bible League to send 3,000 Bibles into the hands of new believers who don't have Bibles. They don't have access to Bibles. We're going to Africa. And if you wonder why we're going to the continent of Africa, it's very simple. They are the number one continent in the world where people are getting saved in record numbers. As a matter of fact, the most Christian conversions in the world are going on right now in Africa. We've got to get them Bibles. They are waiting on them. And we have a goal of 3,000 Bibles by July 4th. We're about a third of the way there. We need your help to get there. Now, $5 sends a Bible. That's not a lot to invest in giving the Word of God to someone who needs it. As a matter of fact, there are stories upon stories that I have heard and read from these people who are begging for Bibles. They can't just go down to the local Bible bookstore and pick one up. They can't order one off of Amazon like we can. 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They're giving their heart to Christ. 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We need them in their own language and dialect. 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For a special Father's Day message, here is Matthew and Carrie of Karen Peck in New River to talk about their dad, Ricky Gooch.
1: One of my favorite dad memories was every year on vacation, Dad and me would always build sandcastles. And for some reason this year, with it being summertime, that is my favorite memory.
2: And my favorite memory is, I remember one spring, he came home from work around lunchtime, and he took Matthew and I to get new bicycles. And I just remember that was the most fun day, because we got new bicycles, and we went home, and we rode them around. And that just is a big memory that stands out to me.
0: Ricky Gooch is one of the finest, and he's a cancer survivor. That perfectly leads us up to the number one song for 3 weeks in a row, Karen Peck and New River with That's What Faith Looks Like. If you've

Aaron Peck and New River. Number one, that's what faith looks like. We've had a great time hanging out with you today. My name is Joseph Reed. This has been the Singing News Top 20 Weekly Countdown. Happy Father's Day. See you next time.

0: And now, You Are There with Jerry Stewart.
1: Hello, I'm Jerry Stewart. When you meet someone and begin to exchange information, the who, the what, the where, the when, there is one question commonly asked which we normally answer only halfway. What's the question? In a moment, you will know, because you are there. When we meet someone new and we talk long enough, we'll usually come to that big question, what do you do? Have you noticed that we have come to answer that question with our occupation or job status? Oh, I'm a baker, a barber, a banker, a cook, a stay-at-home mom. All correct answers, but only a one-half answer. You see, what we do in our lives goes way beyond our occupation. It has more to do with our example, our influence, what we impart to others all day, every day. Because no matter how you spend your day, you are always making your impression on others. Take a moment and think of the people in your lifetime who you remember most. Why does that person come to your mind? Because their influence made an impression on you that stuck. And whether you like it or not, what they did played a part in making you who you are today. Even if their influence and the impression they made was bad or negative, chances are you took that impression and decided to do or be the opposite. Now, my point is this, with story to follow. We are all both sides of a model or mold. On one side, it is soft like clay, so we are impressed by the influence on others. This is a big part of who we become as a person. But the other side of this model or mold is an impression maker. And every day, every moment of your life, you are making your impressions on someone else. You are playing your own part in making them who they are. When I was a boy growing up in Texas, I played a lot of baseball. I had plenty of coaches and learned a lot about the game. But the one lesson I remember most was about much more than just baseball. When I was 11, my team was playing for the league championship. And when it came to the final game, the final inning, the game was tied. And the coach put me in to pitch. And with two outs, our catcher missed an easy play at home and we lost the game. I was so mad that I threw down my hat and stomped off the field. Later in the parking lot, my coach, Mr. Moody, called me over. I expected he was going to try and console my bruised spirit, but instead he said, "Jerry, I was disappointed in you tonight." I thought he was talking about my pitching, but he wasn't. He said, "The way you acted on the mound when the error was made, that was not the way a boy or a man or anyone should act." And that's when he told me something I have never forgotten. He said, "Your life will go on from here, and how you do in life, your example, your impression will be measured not by how hard you can throw a ball or run a base. Your life will be measured by how you conduct yourself." After that night, I watched Mr. Moody and just how he conducted himself. He coached us hard. He loved to win. But above all, he never forgot who he was as a man, and his character always shined. What we need today in America is men and women who, not by their words, but by their actions, can be role models for our nation, measured not by their accomplishments, but by their character. Now, let me ask you, what do you do? I'm Jerry Stewart, and now you know, because you are there.
2: 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We're WFGH Fort Gay and a whole lot more.
3: I'm Carmen Roberts. Tehran launches a fresh wave of drone and missile attacks today, targeting Bahrain and Kuwait just hours after a second round of U.S. airstrikes on Iran this weekend, raising fears of a dangerous new escalation.
4: The Iranians are trying to test this fragile ceasefire, and the president through U.S. Central Command is sending a clear message to them using bombs that he is willing to escalate if they don't keep their commitments in the Memorandum of Understanding.
3: Fox's Trey Yingston, Tel Aviv. A dangerous heat wave is sweeping across much of the U.S. this week. Forecasters warn triple-digit heat indexes could scorch major cities as millions prepare for the 4th of July celebrations.
5: It could be record-breaking. Signs point to this thing being pretty potent.
3: Fox weather meteorologist Stephen Morgan. Philadelphia may reach what feels like 112 degrees by midweek. 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
6: Virginia Metro News, I'm Jeff Jenkins. State Transportation Secretary Todd Rumbaugh tells Metro News one of the first things he remembers about the June 2016 flood is the DOH being forced to close Interstate 79 in Kanawha County on the night of June 23rd, 2016.
7: It was unsafe because of the amount of water that was flowing across the interstate. And so that was the first part that came around and brought notice to what was going on. And then after that, it just kept growing and growing in size and scale.
6: Rumbaugh says hundreds of millions of dollars of road and bridge rebuilds had to be done in more than a dozen counties. There's a new issue this week, road repairs in parts of Boone, Raleigh, and Logan counties that were hit by flash flooding Monday night. Into Tuesday morning, Rumbaugh has gotten a look at James Branch Road in Boone County. He says the creek running alongside the road has undercut the pavement in many places. DOH crews continue to haul loads of large rock into the area. State Board of Education President Paul Hardesty says he hopes to get the attention of the governor's office and the legislature with his latest comments about work that needs to be done on the state school aid formula. Hardesty says unless something's done, there'll be a number of schools that will have to be closed in the next year by struggling county school districts. Hardesty says he knows lawmakers won't like that.
8: They're going to tell us to put the pause button on. I can't do that. I can't tell a county not to do that. You see where I'm going with this. How do we get the word out to the average West Virginian of what we're dealing with?
6: You're listening to Metro News for 40 years, the voice of West Virginia. It's going to take parts of 4 days to get the 250-wheel in place behind the state capitol in Charleston. It's more than 200 feet high and will take residents for rides next week to celebrate the nation's 250th birthday. Wheel spokesperson Jim Puente says the ride can handle a lot of people at a time.
9: Each of the 45 gondolas can hold up to six individuals. We can get 1,200 persons per hour on the America 250 wheel.
6: The wheel is one of the featured attractions of the state's America 250 celebration. From the Metro News Anchor Desk, I'm Jeff Jenkins.
10: Your First Alert forecast, scattered showers likely, especially during the first half of your day. Temperatures in the 70s. I'm WSAZ meteorologist Dylan Godet.

0: back with a Lone Star Revival. Paul Overstreet was one of the most successful songwriters in contemporary country music, penning hits for artists like George Jones and Randy Travis, as well as scoring hits on his own. He wrote his first songs as a boy in Newton, Missouri. In 1973, he graduated from high school and headed for Nashville, where he played in country bands at night and worked blue-collar jobs during the day.
1: Overstreet scored one of his biggest songwriting hits when he provided Randy Travis with Forever and Ever Amen. Overstreet soon shifted his focus to writing more religious material and began recording with Susie Luxinger, the sister of Reba McEntire. Here's Paul with Mansion Over the Hilltop.

0: With two critically acclaimed full-length records and two number one singles to her credit, Kim Ritchie is no stranger to the music business. Extraordinary demand for songwriting has made her one of the best-kept secrets to listeners, but no more.
1: Kim Ritchie is a unique talent. Her ability to craft a song is rapidly moving her to the forefront of a new generation of songwriters. This is Kim with A Beautiful Life. Each

0: That was the Forrester Sisters with Let Not Your Heart Be Troubled. It all started for the Forresters in Lookout Mountain, Georgia, where they so impressed the locals that songwriters began providing them with original songs. I'm Randy Hill.
1: And I'm John Payton. Stay right where you are. We'll be right back with the Gospel According to Bill Monroe and Reba McEntire when the Lone Star Revival radio show continues.
2: When does a stretch of warm weather become a heat wave? 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With more practical tips and useful advice, this is the Old Farmer's Almanac Radio Report for Sunday, June 28th. It is the 179th day of the year, and filmmaker Mel Brooks celebrates his 100th birthday. As the hottest months of the year approach, we've been researching heat waves. Surprisingly, there is no standard definition of what constitutes a heat wave. U.S. weather agencies vaguely refer to it as a period of abnormal warmth. One source calls it three or more days of highs above 90 degrees. That may be a heat wave in Maine, but certainly not in Florida or Texas. A more universal suggestion is three or more days at least 10 degrees above local averages. But

perhaps no definition is needed. A heat wave is definitely one of those we know it when we're having it experiences. That is the Old Farmer's Almanac Radio Report. Check your forecast and find your weather facts online at almanac.com.

0: I'm Randy Hill. We're back with the Lone Star Revival. Country singer John Barry grew up appreciating soul music and the singer-songwriters of the early 70s. In 1981, both his legs were crushed in a motorcycle accident, but he recovered fully and decided to devote all his time to music.
1: Further drama with his health ensued when in 1994 he had a delicate operation to remove a cyst in his brain. Recalling the earlier appalling road accident, Barry fully recovered, reinforcing the artist's remarkable thirst for life. That same turbulent year, John topped the U.S. country charts with Your Love Amazes Me.

0: November 5th, 1911 in Cincinnati, Ohio, Roy Rogers was raised in the industrial city of Cincinnati. He left for California in 1929, worked on the West Coast picking fruit, and in New Mexico as a cowhand.
1: After several singing jobs, billing himself as Dick Weston, he formed the Sons of the Pioneers in 1933. In 1946, his wife Adele died shortly after giving birth to their son, Roy Jr. On December 31, 1947, he married an actress he met on the set of the film The Cowboy and the Senorita, Dale Evans. Here's the King of the Cowboys and Dale Evans with The Bible Tells Me So. Oh.

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1: And I'm John Payton. Stay right where you are. Next up, the Soggy Bottom Boys, Ferlin Husky and Larry Gatlin, when the Lone Star Revival radio show continues.
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4: Right now, the first match of the knockout round in the World Cup. It is scoreless between South Africa and Canada heading into the 52nd minute, taking place in Los Angeles, which makes Canada the first host nation to play a World Cup game outside of its country. And you can catch it right now on Fox. News out of the NBA, as the Charlotte Hornets are trading Miles Bridges, a 2029 first round pick and a 2027 second round pick, to the Phoenix Suns in exchange for Grayson Allen, Royce O'Neal, and a 2033 first round pick. At the final round in the Travelers Championship, Scottie Scheffler has a one-stroke lead at 20 under par through five holes. Victor Hovland at 19 under. In baseball, the Rays took down the Diamondbacks 5-1 thanks to Junior Caminero. He's had seven home runs in his last six games. The Angels are shutting out the Athletics 4-0 bottom of the third, scoreless between the Braves and Giants bottom of the first.
5: Your First Alert forecast, scattered showers likely, especially during the first half of your day. Temperatures in the 70s. I'm WSAZ meteorologist Dylan Godet.

0: I'm Randy Hill. We're back with the Lone Star Revival. The Coen Brothers' Oh Brother, Where Art Thou? Takes place in Depression-era Mississippi and features a vital soundtrack of Southern roots music, mountain music, blues, gospel, and even chain gang chants.
1: One of the bands included is the Soggy Bottom Boys, a fictional creation for the film featuring real bluegrass notables as lead singer Dan Tominski, dobro player Jerry Douglas, and fiddler Stuart Duncan, with their version of the old folk song, I Am a Man of Constant Sorrow.

0: Curlin Husky had three separate careers. Out of the three, the best known is his country pop career, which brought him to the top of the charts in the late 50s. But he was also known as a honky-tonk singer named Terry Preston and a country comic named Simon Crum. Of course, Preston and Crum are just footnotes to Husky's very popular career, even though Crum nearly became a household name as well.
1: During the late 50s and early 60s, he had a string of top 40 country hits, highlighted by two number one hits, Gone and Wings of a Dove, which each spent 10 weeks at the top of the charts. Now here's Larry Gatlin of the Gatlin Brothers with Prodigal Son.

0: happy trails. That wraps up another show. I'm John Payton. Thanks for joining us this week on the Lone Star Revival. Y'all come back next week with your Sunday go-to-meeting clothes and tell somebody about the Lone Star Revival, the best gospel in the country. We'll see you next week on the Lone Star Revival. And call somebody today and tell them you love them. I mean it now.
1: 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Thank you for joining us. We'll see you next week on the Lone Star Revival Radio Show. 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

everybody. I'm John Payton. Take off your hat, because this ain't your everyday Sunday hayride. This is the Lone Star Revival, the best gospel in the country. On today's show, we're going to take you to God's country with the Divine Ladies of Country special with Allison Krause, Tammy Wynette, Emmylou Harris, Dolly Parton, Faith Hill, Patsy Cline, Martina McBride, and many more. Allison Krause helped bring bluegrass to a new audience in the 90s. Blending bluegrass with folk, Krause was instantly acclaimed from the start of her career. But it wasn't until her platinum-selling 1995 compilation, Now That I Found You, that she became a mainstream star. Allison Krause, I Know Who Holds Tomorrow.

Trisha Yearwood with The Flame, and Alison Krauss, I Know Who Holds Tomorrow. In many ways, Tammy Wynette deserves the title of First Lady of Country. During the late 60s and early 70s, she dominated the country charts, scoring 17 number one hits and defined the role of female country vocalist. From the Lone Star Revival archives, Tammy Wynette with Precious Memories.

0: late great Tammy Wynette with Precious Memories. We'll be right back with the Divine Ladies of Country special with Emmylou Harris, Linda Ronstadt, and Dolly Parton when your Lone Star Revival radio show continues.
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2: I'm Michelle Polino. Jason Aldean has announced his new studio album, Songs About Us, and dropped three new tracks as a surprise for fans. The 20-track project includes Help You Remember, a deeply personal song Aldean co-wrote about watching loved ones struggle with dementia. Other highlights include a new version of David Lee Murphy's Dust on the Bottle, with Murphy himself, the title track, Songs About Us.

featuring Luke Bryan and a duet with his wife Brittany, titled Easier Gone. Songs About Us arrives April 24th. Letter to my mama. Vince Gill will take center stage at the upcoming 59th annual CMA Awards when he's honored with the 2025 CMA Willie Nelson Lifetime Achievement Award. The Country Music Association announced that he will be honored during Country Music Biggest Night with a special tribute performance. That's Fox Country on Fox News.

Hello, I'm Jerry Stewart, and this is One Moment in America. When I was a boy growing up in Texas, one of my dad's favorite questions was, "Son, if you call a dog's tail a leg, how many legs does he have?" The answer? Listen to this story. When I was a young boy and I came to my dad with something someone had told me, often he would ask me the question, "Son, if you call a dog's tail a leg, how many legs would he have?" Five, right? No, calling a tail a leg doesn't make it a leg. My point? 2 points. First, don't be so quick to believe something just because someone says it's so. Check it out for yourself. Second, be sure before you say something as fact that it is fact. There's way too much half-truths and downright lies flying around our country today. Please don't add to that list. Instead, be a truth-teller. I'm Jerry Stewart, and that was One Moment in America.

0: And now, You Are There with Jerry Stewart.
1: Hello, I'm Jerry Stewart. When you meet someone and begin to exchange information, the who, the what, the where, the when, there is one question commonly asked which we normally answer only halfway. What's the question? In a moment, you will know, because you are there. When we meet someone new and we talk long enough, we'll usually come to that big question, what do you do? Have you noticed that we have come to answer that question with our occupation or job status? Oh, I'm a baker, a barber, a banker, a cook, a stay-at-home mom. All correct answers, but only a one-half answer. You see, what we do in our lives goes way beyond our occupation. It has more to do with our example, our influence, what we impart to others all day, every day. Because no matter how you spend your day, you are always making your impression on others. Take a moment and think of the people in your lifetime who you remember most. Why does that person come to your mind? Because their influence made an impression on you that stuck. And whether you like it or not, what they did played a part in making you who you are today. Even if their influence and the impression they made was bad or negative, chances are you took that impression and decided to do or be the opposite. Now, my point is this, with story to follow. We are all both sides of a model or mold. On one side, it is soft like clay, so we are impressed by the influence on others. This is a big part of who we become as a person. But the other side of this model or mold is an impression maker. And every day, every moment of your life, you are making your impressions on someone else. You are playing your own part in making them who they are. When I was a boy growing up in Texas, I played a lot of baseball. I had plenty of coaches and learned a lot about the game. But the one lesson I remember most was about much more than just baseball. When I was 11, my team was playing for the league championship. And when it came to the final game, the final inning, the game was tied and the coach put me in to pitch. And with two outs, our catcher missed an easy play at home and we lost the game. I was so mad that I threw down my hat and stomped off the field. Later in the parking lot, my coach, Mr. Moody, called me over. I expected he was going to try and console my bruised spirit, but instead he said, "Jerry, I was disappointed in you tonight." I thought he was talking about my pitching, but he wasn't. He said, "The way you acted on the mound when the error was made, that was not the way a boy or a man or anyone should act." And that's when he told me something I have never forgotten. He said, "Your life will go on from here, and how you do in life, your example, your impression will be measured not by how hard you can throw a ball or run a base. Your life will be measured by how you conduct yourself." After that night, I watched Mr. Moody and just how he conducted himself. He coached us hard. He loved to win, but above all,

0: He never forgot who he was as a man, and his character always shined. What we need today in America is men and women who, not by their words, but by their actions, can be role models for our nation, measured not by their accomplishments, but by their character. Now, let me ask you, what do you do? I'm Jerry Stewart, and now you know, because you are there.
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2: I'm Carmen Roberts. Tehran launches a fresh wave of drone and missile attacks today, targeting Bahrain and Kuwait just hours after a second round of U.S. airstrikes on Iran this weekend, raising fears of a dangerous new escalation.
3: The Iranians are trying to test this fragile ceasefire, and the president, through U.S. Central Command, is sending a clear message to them using bombs that he is willing to escalate if they don't keep their commitments in the Memorandum of Understanding.
2: Fox's Trey Yingston, Tel Aviv. A dangerous heat wave is sweeping across much of the U.S. this week. Forecasters warn triple-digit heat indexes could scorch major cities as millions prepare for the 4th of July celebrations.
4: It could be record-breaking. Signs point to this thing being pretty potent.
2: Fox weather meteorologist Stephen Morgan. Philadelphia may reach what feels like 112 degrees by midweek. 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
5: With a Wall Street Business Report, I'm Bob Agnew. President Trump says Iran will use unfrozen assets to purchase billions of dollars worth of U.S. farm products as part of the deal to end the war. Just one way, he says, his administration is opening up new markets.
6: Europe, we've opened it up because they had it closed. And Asia, South America, Australia is now allowing U.S. beef into its market for the first time in more than 25 years. And China is committed to purchase at least $17 billion in U.S. agricultural products.
5: Now the president threatening a 100% tariff on imports from any country that imposes a tax on digital services provided by U.S. companies. In a post on social media, the president took aim at European countries that he said are discussing imminent implementation of taxes on American companies. A losing day on Wall Street at the closing bell. The Dow was down by 44 points, NASDAQ up by 61. For the Wall Street Business Report, I'm Bob Agnew.
7: Your First Alert forecast, scattered showers likely, especially during the first half of your day. Temperatures in the 70s. I'm WSAZ meteorologist Dylan Godet.

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I'm your host, the Bowman. On this program, we got Ernie Thacker, Balsam Range, Alan Bobby in Grasstown, Dole Austin and Quicksilver, Darren and Brooke Aldridge, and so many others. And as always, we're going to start the program off with Ron Stewart playing the America's Bluegrass theme.

let's start the show off with another one from the America's Favorite Hymns, recording in 2005. This is going to be the America's Bluegrass Band backing up Ernie Thacker on Zion's Hill right here on the America's Bluegrass Gospel Show.

Right there's my buddy, Mr. Colonel Drayden Gordon, doing the Old Ship of Zion from 2020. If I'm not mistaken, he was about 16 years old when he recorded that one. Now, how about the latest from Balsam Range? Kinetic Tone is their latest recording. Here's God Knows on the America's Bluegrass Gospel Show.

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1: When it comes to news, we're first in country. Country News Now. Tim McGraw answers the question, who's the worst singer in his family?
2: I'm the worst singer in the family. All of my girls can sing, and sure, Faith is one of the greatest singers in the world. So I'm the low man on the totem pole. So I think they'd rather sing with their mom than they would me. I always say singing with Faith like a NASCAR trying to keep up with a Formula One race car because she's so damn good.
1: I'm Lisa Manning for Country News Now.
0: Bradley and Tina Adair, 2020, they put out a great recording called Old Darling. Let's take a listen to this one right here. It's called Holding God's Unchanging Hand, right here on the America's Bluegrass Gospel Show.

That was Glory Land on the program with JB and Jamie Daly. JB is the father of Jamie Daly. They put out a recording called Step Back in Time in 2020. And let's go with another one from 2020. It's Bill Lawson and Quicksilver. I'm Going to Heaven. It's live from Prague right here on the America's Bluegrass Gospel Show.

0: You can feel it in your soul from 2015. Alan, Bobby, and Grasstown right there on a good one. Don't go nowhere. Darren and Brooke Aldridge and Aaron Ramsey are coming up next on the America's Bluegrass Gospel Show.
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5: At the World Cup, Canada and South Africa, both nations making it to the round of 32 for the first time in history. Canada needed stoppage time to pull out victory. Stefan Oustakeyo in the 92nd minute scoring the goal that would lift Canada 1-0 over South Africa to advance to the round of 16. Baseball scoreboard, a big eighth inning lifted the Guardians over the Mariners 6-5, Astros over the Tigers 7-5 in extra innings. Phillies outlast the Mets 5-4. Right now, live, bottom of the sixth inning, the Dodgers with a 4-1 lead over the Padres. Bottom of the eighth as the Giants hold on to a 3-1 lead over the Braves. And at the Travelers Championship, rain is coming down hard on TPC River Highland. Scotty Scheffler hitting a birdie on 13 lifts him above Colin Morikawa 21 under for the lead.
6: Your First Alert forecast, scattered showers likely, especially during the first half of your day. Temperatures in the 70s. I'm WSAZ meteorologist Dylan Godet.

Sheridan Brooke Aldridge right there on the Blue Road doing a good one. A brand new one called The Truth, The Light, The Way. That's on a brand new recording on Billy Blue Records called Blue Collar Gospel from the pen of Rick Lane. Good stuff he's right there. Now it's brand new music from Aaron Ramsey. It's Church Steeple High on a Hillside right here on America's Bluegrass Gospel Show.

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2: I'm Michelle Polino. Zach Bryan is hitting the road for his biggest tour yet, titled With Heaven on Tour, a massive U.S. and European run, which kicks off March 7th in St. Louis. The tour spans more than 40 dates across North America and Europe. Bryan is coming off a record-shattering fall, including a sold-out show at Michigan Stadium, the first concert ever held there.
3: We're having it all.
2: Drawing more than 110,000 fans and marking the largest single-ticketed concert in U.S. history. He's also set to release his new album January 9th.
3: Girl, you think it's your fault, but
2: also hitting the road, Brett Young, who announced his 2.0 tour, which will kick off January 22nd at Nashville's historic Ryman Auditorium. From there, the 18-date run will hit cities across the U.S., including Durham, North Carolina, Greenville, South Carolina, Boston, and more, with special guest Jenna Davis joining as support. That's Fox Country on Fox News.
0: How about some brand new music on the program by Authentic Unlimited? This comes from their recording called The Gospel Sessions, Volume 2 on Biddle Blue Records. Here's one called You Know What I Need, right here on the America's Bluegrass Gospel Show.

Ralph Stanley, the Clinch Mountain Boys right there. You heard Keith Whitley on the vocal on that one with Traveling the Highway Home. My time's up on the America's Bluegrass Gospel Show. I gotta go. Thank you. See you. Bye.

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1: Kathleen Maloney, rescue efforts continue in Venezuela after destructive earthquakes.
2: We have the most elite search and rescue crews from the U.S. and their canines on the ground. And I did speak to one volunteer from La Guaira, the area most affected. He told me hundreds of family, friends, teachers are gone.
1: Fox's Dana Marie McNichol, more than 1,400 people now confirmed dead. Iran again launching strikes against ships in the Strait of Hormuz and other Mideast countries. President Trump responding on Truth Social.
3: There may come a point when we are no longer able to be reasonable and will be forced to militarily complete the job that we very successfully started. If that happens, the Islamic Republic of Iran will no longer exist.
1: Fox's Trey Yingst. Axios now reporting that the U.S. and Iran have agreed to halt the strikes and meet this week. 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
4: 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I'm meteorologist John Gross.
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2: 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We're celebrating this amazing world of beautiful, wonderful, rustic, raw, grassroots, urban and rural music. It's we liken Wood Songs to a grand multimedia front porch. Artists come from everywhere to be on our broadcast, and we say it every week. You don't have to be famous to be on Wood Songs. You just have to be very, very good. And that is certainly the case of both of the artists that are true, genuine American blues masters. If you love the blues, this is the show. So put on your seatbelts and get ready. First up is a legend in the world of the blues. He comes from great DNA. He's the grandson of R.L. Burnside. He's carrying the mantle of the blues in such an honorable and pristine way. He's a master musician. He's got a great album called Hill Country Love. This is a tune off that album called Closer. Please welcome the amazing Cedric Burnside to the Wood Songs Old Time Radio Hour.

0: From his album Hill Country Love, Closer is a song. Cedric Burnside, it's nice to have you back. This is a return visit for you. We're so grateful. We admire you so much, and your background is incredible. Let's go back to you as a youngster, and you're learning how to play music. You're just barely 11, 12 years old, right? What was happening at that age where you started picking up the musical DNA from your grandfather?
1: Well, besides, I'm born with it in my blood. You know, I just remember my big dad and them doing house parties, you know, just about every other weekend. And
0: now, you refer to R.L. Burnside as Big Daddy. So when we hear you talking about, talking about...
1: My Big Daddy, R.L.
0: The man.
1: All right. And yeah, I was about 6, 7 years old, and I just remember listening at that music and falling in love with it as a young child. You know, I was one of many grandchildren. I think I was the only one just in amazement, like, wow, I am going to play that music, you know, someday.
0: And as it turned out, your grandfather, Big Daddy, loved having you play with him. So you're 13 years old, and you're taken to Canada. So what happened there? What's going on there?
1: Well, I had been playing in the juke joints. I started playing in the juke joints when I was about 10.
0: Now, isn't that just like just a little not legal? Just a little bit?
1: Yeah, you're right.
0: How does a 10-year-old pass for someone who can go into a juke joint?
1: We was the band, you know. Yeah. It was me, my Uncle Gary Burnside. He was 12, I was 10. They was hiding us behind the beer coolers, you know, for the police wouldn't send us home. So, you know, we was the band.
0: But weren't you on stage playing? I mean, didn't everybody see you playing?
1: Yeah, they saw me, you know, but they also let me know when the police were coming in. So
0: you'd run back.
1: So I had to run to behind the beer cooler, you know.
0: Well, let's give some props to Big Daddy.
1: good teacher.
0: You're right. Well, that in itself is a big story. So you're 13 years old. You're in Canada. This is kind of your first professional, real, you're on the road gig, right?
1: Correct.
0: What was happening that night? What do you remember from that night?
1: Well, I definitely remember having butterflies. You know, I have to say, I wasn't used to playing to such a big crowd. You know, I was only used to playing in the juke joints. Mm-hmm. And I have to say, I wasn't used to playing to a predominantly white crowd. And so I didn't know how, you know, they was going to like the music. Is they going to like it? He was like, no, just do what you do. Just do what you do, and it's going to be all right. And after the first song, you know, everybody started clapping and whistling, and I was like, all right, then, and, you know, butterflies went away, and, you know, I've been doing it ever since. The rest is history.
0: Well, you've got an amazing history. We're going to talk more about it in the second half hour. We want to describe more what the juke joint atmosphere is like. Bobby Rush has been on the show several times. He's described it a lot, but I would love to get your description of it, too. So you've got an album that came out a couple years ago. It's called I Be Tryin'. This is a tune called What Makes Me Think. It is the amazing Cedric Burnside on the Woodstock.

0: What makes me think Cedric Burnside and powerful drums by Joseph Johnson on the back there. Doing a great job. Pounding the one. If you want to know more about the music of Cedric Burnside, make his music part of your home music collection, just visit the Wood Songs website. 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This is show number 1108. You find out more about Cedric Burnside as well as our next artist, and she has got a fantastic project out. She is a master blues artist. You're going to hear her voice here shortly. But her new album is about a legendary, iconic blues master herself. It was a woman named Memphis Minnie, who she was a magnificent guitar player, and she even outplayed Big Bill Brunzi in a contest. And she had back in 1927, there was this massive flood in Mississippi, and 2 years later she recorded a song that became quite famous at the time. So this is her voice. We want you to hear what Memphis Minnie sounded like and how she influenced the world of rock and roll.
1: Heaven keeps on raining, heaven going to break.
0: Now that was 1929. In 1970, Led Zeppelin picked that song to include on their fourth album. There's an amazing track, John Bonham, amazing drummer, Robert Plant playing harmonica on this Memphis Minnie song. The amazing Memphis Minnie, and we're going to give tribute to her on this wonderful album called When the Levee Breaks, the music of Memphis Minnie in the hands and voice of this incredible artist. She's going to do a song off the album called Me and My Chauffeur Blues. Please welcome Candace Ivory to the Wood Songs, Old Time Radio Hour.

0: the voice of Candace Ivory, me and my chauffeur blues. Beautiful song, Candace. It's so nice to have you here.
1: Thank you for having me.
0: We've got to give some props to your piano player, Ben Levin, playing, just rocking it out on the keyboard, returning to wood songs. So, Candace, you come from a small town in Tennessee, same little town that Coco Taylor was born in.
1: That's right, Millington, Tennessee.
0: So, but now you're home-based in St. Louis.
1: Well, I was born in Millington, Tennessee on the Naval Base. My family is from Memphis. I grew up in the South, and so I call Memphis home. But
0: is this where your attraction to the music of Memphis Minnie might have been born? The influence there is
1: definitely. My family is a big blues and gospel family in Memphis and Mississippi. Like Cedric, I was with my big daddy at the juke joint as well. I was a designated driver, so.
0: Making sure all the 12-year-olds got home safely, did
1: right.
0: you?
1: Right. I became a professional at 14, so it was kind of like I had my first gig on Beale Street at the old Willie Mitchell's Club, which became Legends.
0: Well, speaking of Legends, you ended up with a residency at the Kennedy Center, of all things. And
1: right, thank you.
0: Now your album comes out. You were kind of planning on this album. We'll talk more about it in the second half hour, but you were planning this album, and, you know, the pandemic hit and everything, but now it's the 50-year anniversary.
1: I've always wanted to do something for her because she just has been such a, you know, inspiration in my life. But it just so happened that the 50th anniversary of her death, you know, it just was an opportune moment for me to work with Charlie Hunter on it.
0: Memphis Minnie's story is both amazing, it's musical, and it's heartbreaking at the same time. So we're going to explore that to show why your album is a very, very powerful and important piece of musical work. Her album is called When the Levee Breaks, the Music of Memphis Minnie. This is a tune called World of Trouble, very appropriate for these days. Candace Ivory on the Wood Songs Old Time Radio Hour.
1: Thank you.

0: Candace Ivory on Wood Songs from her album When the Levee Breaks, the music of Memphis Many. We're here with Candace Ivory. We've got the incredible Cedric Burnside songs from his new album, Hill Country Love. Stay with us for the second half hour. Wait till you hear the true story of Memphis Many and why this is a very powerful Wood Songs broadcast. We'll be back right after this.
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0: from the Fox Sports studios in Los Angeles. 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
1: At the World Cup, Canada advances to the round of 16 with a 1-0 victory over South Africa. The lone goal coming in the 92nd minute during stoppage time. Stefan Oosterkuijo getting that goal for Canada. Baseball scoreboard, the Dodgers managed to put away the Padres 4-2, the final score. Giants outlast the Braves 3-2. The Angels take down the Athletics 4-1. Cardinals over the Marlins 2-1. Royals over the White Sox 5-4. At the Travelers Championship final round, Scotty Scheffler took a one-stroke lead with a birdie on hole 13. Play still suspended due to rain. Big trade coming down in the NBA. The Charlotte Hornets are sending Miles Bridges to the Phoenix Suns, part of a pick swap. And also the Phoenix Suns are sending over Grayson Allen and Royce O'Neal.
2: Your first alert forecast features temperatures near 58 tonight, mostly dry skies, temperatures near 85. I'm meteorologist John Gross.
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1: Thank you, Taj Mahal. Welcome back, everybody. It's great to have you here. An amazing show celebrating the different rainbow colors of the blues, and it's just a beautiful thing to see. 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We're on hundreds of stations like 89.1 KCLE in St. Louis, Missouri. We're in the 11 stations of WVFT in Virginia. We're on Red River Radio Network across Louisiana, Northeast Texas, and South Arkansas. 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Two different channels in 177 nations from South Korea to Kuwait, plus every single military base in the world, every U.S. naval ship in the world, every Coast Guard vessel sailing in North America. And as always, especially these days with what's going on in the world, we want to acknowledge the men and women tuning in out there. And they're getting to enjoy some amazing music from Candace Ivory and also from Cedric Burnside. He is a master blues player. What you're hearing is his electric guitar and the powerful drums behind him. It's that simple, but it's that powerful as well. His album is called Hill Country Love. This is a tune called Toll on They Life. It is Cedric Burnside on the Wood Songs. Old Time Radio.

0: From his album Hill Country Love, Toll on Thy Life, Cedric Burnside. Percussion is very important to your style of music.
1: Oh, yes.
0: So you're 7 years old, you're in your house, and you pick up drumsticks for the first time, and your drum kit, you were banging on pots and pans, right?
1: Correct.
0: So how did it progress from there?
1: Well, I got on a drum kit for the first time, and I sounded awful. You know, my big dad and them was playing the house parties, and I kind of just built up the courage to jump on the drums for the first time. You know, even though I sounded pretty bad, you know, people was like, man, look at that little young boy. He's going to be good someday, you know. And so I just, you know, kept it up. And, you know, age 13, I was doing my first professional tour with my big daddy in Canada.
0: It's such a warm thing when little kids have mentors that they trust,
1: yes.
0: Like Arl Burnside,
1: yes.
0: Your big daddy, he was your grandfather.
1: Yes.
0: But here's someone that you trusted him taking care of you when you explored this part of your music. How did your mom and dad feel about it?
1: Well, my dad, Calvin Jackson, he was actually playing drums before I was.
0: So you replaced your dad?
1: I replaced my dad, yeah. I did.
0: And how did your dad feel about that?
1: Well, I think he was cool with it because he moved overseas to Holland.
0: Well, there you go.
1: Small town called Oskholland.
0: Okay.
1: Know,
0: so dad wasn't in the picture at this point.
1: Yeah, correct. My big daddy was like my dad.
0: Mm-hmm.
1: So I grew up with him from a kid till I was old enough to move out of the house on my own.
0: Well, we need to give some props to R.L. Burnside for taking care of you. That's a good thing.
1: Yeah.
0: His new album is called Hill Country Love. This is a tune called Poe Black Maddie. It is Cedric Burnside on the Wood Songs, Old Time Radio.

The sheer joy on his face. Hill Country Love is the name of the album. Poe Black Maddie is the song. And Cedric Burnside is the amazing artist. And speaking of amazing artists, she is here in tribute to another artist named Memphis Minnie. We're going to talk about that in a second, but this is a tune off of her brand new album. When You Love Me is the name of the song. When the Levee Breaks, the music of Memphis Minnie is the album. Candace Ivory here on the Wood Songs, Old Time Radio.

0: Thank you.
1: It's the powerful and award-winning voice of Candace Ivory. When You Love Me is the song. When the Levee Breaks, the Music of Memphis Minnie is the name of this incredible album, very deserving album of everybody's attention. And so, Candace, for the sake of time, let me give a little bit of snapshot of Memphis Minnie, and then you and I can talk about it. She, 1929, she recorded her main song, When the Levee Breaks, after the big Mississippi flood. She was the youngest of 13 children, 7 years old. She starts playing the banjo, eventually learns to play the guitar, gives the guys a run for their money on

0: that, dressed to the hilt, full makeup, full hairdos, everything. She took her presentation seriously, but her career was pretty nominal. By the time Led Zeppelin recorded her song, she was pretty aged in the 1970s, and the royalties from Led Zeppelin didn't come in time. She was put in a pretty ragged, rundown nursing home, and she died unknown, penniless, and it took about 23 years later, Bonnie Raitt came to her rescue. Say what happened.
1: Bonnie Raitt actually bought a headstone for her, and I would come to see that headstone many years later, and it was a big deal for me.
0: And how heartbreaking it is for someone of her iconic stature, what she has accomplished in the world of music, that she dies, you know, broke, she's sick, she's pretty much forgotten at the time. She's in this ragged old nursing home. It's 1973. She was alive to know that Led Zeppelin did her song, but she wasn't able to really feel it, to understand it, because she was very sick.
1: Right.
0: And then she passes, and it's kind of a sad thing that happens in a not uncommon way to a lot of artists, right?
1: I'm coming from a blues family, so I know that story well. You know, we see that, you know, a lot of times in that lifestyle, and especially for women, there's very little documentation, there's very little, you know, photographic evidence. Just the fact that she had all of these recordings that we can go back and listen to is phenomenal.
0: It is phenomenal. And your album, that certainly describes your album. The name of the album is When the Levee Breaks, the Music of Memphis Minnie. It's a powerful album. This is a tune called Hole in the Wall. It is Candace Ivory on the Wood Songs Old Time Radio Hour.

0: Wasn't it great having Candace Ivory on our broadcast? Ben Levin on piano. The incredible Cedric Burnside and Joseph Johnson playing drums with him. Two amazing blues artists in a world of the blues. You know, can take these two chords, these three chord songs, and just translate all the frustration that people feel, not just in your area, but even around the world. This is a blues-oriented world right now, and this is where artists like Cedric Burnside and Candace Ivory, what you do on your front porch, the blues gets translated to families and grandmas and grandpas on this amazing front porch stage. Use it and never, never, never withdraw your affection as a weapon against somebody, because that is the cause of so much blues. I think Willie Dixon said it best when trying to describe what the blues was like. He says, you can get the blues because your woman leaves you. You can get the blues because she come back home. There's the blues. My name is Michael Jonathan. I'm a folk singer. I am a songwriter. And we'll see you next week on the Woods.
1: You've been listening to Woodsongs broadcast number 1108. Michael's opening song was Sitting on Top of the World from the Walden album featuring Sharon Noller on flute. Our chief engineer is Jerome Gall. Our TV director is Maria Clarich. Technical assistants are Brian Klausing, Eric Anderson, Dan Field, and Gavin Clark. The Woodsongs crew member of the week is Sylvia Davis. And our Woodsongs partner of the week is Carol Graham. 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For Michael Jonathan and the entire Woodsongs crew, this is Dorothy Edwards. We hope you'll join us again next week for the Woodsongs Old Time Radio Hour.

0: I'm Kathleen Maloney. 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
1: We have the most elite search and rescue crews from the U.S. and their canines on the ground. And I did speak to one volunteer from La Guaira, the area most affected. He told me hundreds of family, friends, teachers are gone.
0: Fox's Dana Marie McNichol. More than 1,400 people now confirmed dead. Iran again launching strikes against ships in the Strait of Hormuz and other Mideast countries. President Trump responding on Truth Social.
2: There may come a point when we are no longer able to be reasonable and will be forced to militarily complete the job that we very successfully started. If that happens, the Islamic Republic of Iran will no longer exist.
0: Fox's Trey Yingst. Axios now reporting that the U.S. and Iran have agreed to halt the strikes and meet this week. 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
3: Your First Alert forecast features temperatures near 58 tonight, mostly dry skies, temperatures near 85. I'm meteorologist John Gross.